Okay, William of Atlanta, I'm going to do that for you. Okay, Unica of Industry, and so many are coming in. Okay. Bobo of Trinidad and Tobago. Yes, I'm going to spin it for you one more time. Okay, thank you so very much. Willie of Florida, how are you doing? Yes, my brother.

yes, love is complicated. Okay. I want to say a special good evening to Miss Gertrude of Safi. We're going to top it up there for Miss Gertrude of Safi. How are you doing?

Okay, the bus stop. Let me go to Barbados and say happy belated birthday to Williana of Barbados. Happy birthday greetings are coming to you from your sisters, Sophia, Alice, Jeanette, Agatha, and Francisca of Balata. To all your nieces, nephews, to the Joseph family, but most especially your husband, Mr. Lowe, and your children, your niece, Keisha, and her baby boy in Barbados. We are all coming together to wish you God's love. Long life. May God bless you to see many, many, many more birthdays to come. Okay, Williana, enjoy it. I hope you have Mr. Lowe later on. We'll be dancing for your birthday party, okay? All right, enjoy it. This is coming from all the entire family from Balatan. Most of all, especially from me. Happy birthday to you. Happy belated birthday to you, darling. I hope that you had enjoyed your birthday yesterday, and I hope that everything was okay so far. Special good night goes out to Morgan and Electra of Beausejour, Michera Sexus and Sylvie Sexus of Brooklyn, Miss May of Saldibus, and Miss Tina of Londonderry, Lydia and Boto of PI, Vio of Moshi, Harriet of Bocage. Special good evening is coming to you all from Sophia. And let me look for that song she wants for you all. Okay, let me put that in for you all. Okay, but before I do this, let's take this one here.

0: want to say a special good evening to Daphne Morris and the patronizers of Alco's Bar in Monsignon, the community of Monsignon. Special good night to you all. And over to Industry Mall in Joseph and Melina Joseph and the rest of the Joseph family. Special good evening to you all. How are you all doing? Hope that everything is okay with you all. Back to Morgan and Electra of Bosseju, Michira Sexius and Sylvie Sexius, my dear sister-in-law. I hope that everything is okay with you all. Miss May of Saldibus, Miss Tina of London, Derry, Lydia and Boto of PI, Vio of Moshi, Maze Vio Kumo, Yesaka Fet, Harriet of Bocage. Special good night is coming to you all from Sophia of Balata, and hear the song she wants for you all.
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want to say good night to the entire community of West Hall Group in Vieux-Fort. Special good night to you all, the community of Moulochic, also the community of Monbeau Sejou. La retraite, ça a fait et Paul, comment vous êtes, ça a fait et Paul, bien bonsoir pour vous. Good night to Catherine Jomet of Waterworks Road, Julian Daniel of Henry Avenue, and Abbott John of Vieux-Fort, Vincent Gabriel of Vieux-Fort, Timas of West Hall Group. How are you all doing? Ça a fait bien bonsoir. Miss Susie of Docamel and Tika of Docamel, get well wishes to you, Tika. I hope that everything is going well with you. Okay, Tika. Come in, Docamel and Vieux-Fort, bien bonsoir. 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

into Sobers and Pearl of Sawot, Julita and the community of Chopin. Bien bonsoir pour the community of La Bonne. Saka fait bien bonsoir. It is now 20 minutes past the hour of 8 o'clock. Don't forget you are listening to Radio 100 Helen FM on Country to the World with John Sexus up until midnight. And at 8:45, we will be shouting out our overseas listeners, and then we will go into our special corner as usual. Okay.

a special good evening to Cherison of Bacatel. How are you doing? Peter Emil of Denderivia and Gildet of Denderivia, Sakafet, Ben Bonsoir, Paul and the community of Belmont, Sakafet, Comin Gadet, Ben Bonsoir, Puzot, to the entire community of Olyon, Dora, Kumauye, Sakafet, Mop, Tut Bagay, Oba, Epiu, and to the community of La Pelle, Bien bonsoir pour Zotout. Let's go to the community of Despin and say a special good night. Tout se mouna Despin, bien bonsoir pour Zotout.

Let me say good night to Raymond and Maria Clovis of Cedar Heights. How are you doing? And Dr. Sadu of Cedar Heights, special good night to you all. To Mr. and Mrs. Foshe, get well wishes to Mrs. Foshe of New Development in Sufre, Mr. Jones of Pave, Christina Thomas of Industry, Soraya of Delce, Charlene Anthony of Corinth, Palo of Gayabua, Mimi, Sakafet Mimi of Gayabua, Hilda Tuan, Tekla of Kuldisak, Colastica Mitchell and family, Gregory Emil of Monsizo, Sakafet Madeleine of Babuno, Jew and Bufia of Rock Hall. Rachel Myers, how are you doing? Hope that everything is okay with you. 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Coolytown and Marigot Stella and TX230 Albert of Marigot, special good night to you all. Aggie Wayne of Debrel, Hercules of Demon, Mr. Eustace of Busy and Mr. Solomon Alexander of Agard. I hope that everything is okay with you all.

to those of you who want to get in contact with me, thank you so very much. But you could call on 451-7260 on the line phone. 451-7260, you could call to get in contact with me. 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

0: 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Hello. At least I live. Hello. But you calling? I could hear the music playing in your house and you're not, you're listening to yourself. Hello, 100. Go ahead, caller. Hello, 100. Hello. Go ahead, caller.
1: Hello, Mr. Hexus.
0: Yes, good night.
1: I noticed this morning I didn't hear anything from Radio 100, Charlie, and then what happened?
0: Oh, I think they had probably some issues or problems, right? I didn't know. Okay, thank you so very much. Good evening. Go ahead, you on the air?
2: Yes, good night, Mrs. Sexius.
0: Good night, how are you doing?
2: I'm not feeling too bad. What about you?
0: I'm not too bad. Just go ahead.
2: Well, I'm trying to get the lines of 100 days. I'm not sleeping at all.
0: Yeah, you know the lines
2: just
0: are very
2: good. When you're on the air, I'm calling from Gardet, and this is Tommy.
0: Oh, from Gardet. How is the community of Gardet doing?
2: Well, they're doing fine. They're doing pretty fine.
0: Mm-hmm.
2: Yeah. Just calling to send sympathy greetings to the people in Alapel, that's Mr. Montre, who was making the fresh bread, the country bread in the Gap.
0: Okay.
2: So, yeah, yeah. And I'm enjoying the program. It's a good program, and I wish you to keep up the good work.
0: Oh, thank you so very much. You must.
2: Yeah, yeah, yeah. Okay, thank you very much. I hope I will get the line the next time.
0: Yeah, you always get the line because it's very busy. It's very busy. You just keep on trying, okay?
2: Yeah, yeah, that's true. I'm not sleeping until 12.
0: Okay, thank you so very, very much. Okay?
2: Right.
0: Good night. Bye.

0: 100, good night.
1: Good night.
0: Yes.
1: I'm calling from Bacatel.
0: Oh, you on the line? Go ahead.
1: Good night. I'm calling from Bacatel.
0: I said, go ahead. You on the air?
1: Yes.
0: Go ahead.
1: I am sending sympathy greetings. I'm sending sympathy greetings to the Daisy family of Lapwe on the death of Felicia. This is coming from Paulo from Bacatel.
0: Oh, thank you so very much.
1: Thank you.
0: My sympathy to all you and the families.
1: Thank you.

is now 18 minutes to the hour of 9 o'clock. Don't forget, at a quarter two, we will be shouting out our overseas listeners. But quickly, let me say a special good night to Zacchaeus and the community of Larry Shoes. How are you all doing? Hope that everything is okay. Monica, Lawrence, and Fiona Gidhari of Sufre, Lynn, Windy, and Yolanda Monrose of Sufre, Bertilia and Damian of Wabot, Spencer and the entire community of Zeno, Babi and the community of St. Philippe Popo of Industry, Mora Pamphil of Reunion, Andy, Lucia and Raymond of Unionville, the community of Unionville, Monlacqua, Chateaubel, Belfort and the surrounding areas. Etang, special good night to you all. How are you all doing? Myers Bridge, how are you doing? Serena and Shabbatist families of Myers Beach, special good night to you all.

Oh, yes, and as we go over to say goodnight to Cheryl Grand of Ontario, Tracy of Houston, Lindell of Boston, Albert John and family of St. Croix, Grace of St. Croix, Matthew Maxwell, a.k.a. Gibbs of New York, and Belinda, Paul, Jaya, and Jaden of Baltimore, Madriana and Willie of Denver, Colorado, to all the listeners up in Denver, Colorado, special goodnight to you all. Steve Abraham, a.k.a. Cool Breeze of the USVI, Neltra of Curiso, Ali and Calixter Stephen of Texas, and the entire Tire Town, villages, and state of Texas. I want to thank you also so very much. Thank you so very much. Rufina, Elmira, Ima, Devika, Joseph, and Joaquin, Samuel of Toronto, Paul and family of New York, Aggie of St. Thomas, Ruth and Robert of the UK, Philomena of the USVI, the Nelson family of Waterloo in Canada. Once again, I want to thank you all, big you all up, and thank you so very much. Chris of Antigua, Agnes and Popo of St. Thomas, Wayne Sandiford and Melissa John of St. George's in Grenada, Byron and Lionel Rizmi of Canada, Timothy Harris of Tortola, Olina and family of Canada, Priscilla Henry and Mr. Joe Challenger of Canada, Mr. Clive, Clarita, Valens, Jessica and Medrick Similian of the UK, Jojo and Conrad of the UK, Calix and Yvonne of Christchurch. Get well wishes to you from me, Calix. Hope that everything is going to be okay with you. Elmer Charles of Long Island, to my Uncle Joseph Hart and family down in Trinidad and Tobago, Michera, my dear brother, and my dear sister-in-law, Sylvia Sexius of Brooklyn, Mark Everest and family of Brooklyn. Mark, it's a while I haven't heard from you. UU of Connecticut, Tishao and family of Connecticut, Brent of the UK, Lazarus and family of Florida, Daphne Joseph of Cayenne, Didi and family of Canada, Cyril of Miami, Gertrude and Griffiths, aka Jonah of St. John's in the USVI, Yolanda and family of Connecticut, Glenda Lewis of New York, Aisha and Cuthbert of St. John's in the USVI, Nesta Mason of Canada, Mr. and Mrs. Davis of England and Industry, Alan Justin Alexander of Boston. My brother, how are you? Hope that everything is okay so far. Joycelyn and Annetta of St. Croix, sympathy greetings to you all from me on the passing of your families. Franco Ferdinand of Tortola, Herbert, a.k.a. Bagsack Cafet. Here comes the crew of Tortola of Toronto. Trisha Lee, Elmer, Peter, Fano, Sabi, Angel, all of Toronto. Mr. Wicks of Ontario, the listeners of Woodbury in Tennessee, the listeners of St. John's in Newfoundland, especially Smith and Lena, the listeners of Berlin in Germany. Closer to home, St. Vincent and the Grenadines, especially the community of Pitiboukanasville, Beckway, Moustique, Kanawang, and Chateau Belay, the listeners of Dominica and Grenada, the Martinique, Sakafet, the listeners of Cow Bay, Shell, Lamartine, Rivière Pilote, Saint Pierre, Taxaco, and Cecilia Ferdinand of Maryland in Boston, the community of Baytown in Texas, Evans of at McDonald of Atlanta. Over to Barbados, I want to say a special good night to Mr. Lowe and Williana. Once again, happy belated birthday to you and Tanya and Jackie and Colonel of Barbados, Perry of Canada, Keisha and your baby boy. Special good night to you all, especially coming from your mom of Balat, Sophia. Wishing you all the best. Kimbert, Philbert of Tortola, Elvis, a.k.a. Viso of Martinique, Mr. Stuart Ferdinand, a.k.a. Chicken. Pa chicken, no se jusa, pa chicken. Special good night to you. My condolences to you on the passing of your families. Joanna, how are you doing? Hope that everything is okay. Dave, a.k.a. Top Shaka of St. John, special good night from Joanna to you. Nicholas Frank, a.k.a. Solfa of the UK. Francilia of Guadeloupe, special good night to you, Francilia, coming from Claire of Cicerone, wishing you all the best. Vando of St. Thomas, Green of California. Aaron Smith of Tobago. Agatha, Agifa
of Balata. Pas François ou pas sans François Martinique. Balata ou yé. Bien monsieur Bouwagi, fais gaffe. Beth of New Jersey, Hilia of Brooklyn, Samantha of Brooklyn, Destiny of Connecticut, and Velda of Brooklyn. Special good night to all of you all. Thanks for always listening to the program. Hope that everything goes well with you. It is now 9 minutes to the hour of 9 o'clock, and we will be going to our special corner right away in a couple of minutes, okay?

Rachel Myers, the next on the track is for your listening pleasure. But first, I want to say a special good night to Julian Nestor and Lauren Nestor of Jetrin. To Juju and the Winter families of Euphort, special good night to you all. Ashton of Ticolon, Nikki of Cicero, Ernesto Charles of Debrel, and Ernesto Charles of Debrel. Okay, so this is for the listening pleasure of Miss Myers, Rachel Myers of Corinth. Special good night to you.

Oh, let's go to Balata and say a special good night to Francisca Isidro of Balata for your special corner. Hope that everything is okay with you. And Catherine McGowan of Menard Hill for your listening pleasure.

Okay, let me say good night to Myrtle Ernest of Riverside Road, John Augustine, aka TCS of Pave, Simeon and Simeon Nelson of Rock Hall, Simeon and Moran Nelson of Rock Hall. Special good night to you all. Myrtle Jean, Kiflon, George, Martin, and Melvina. Bonsoir, Melvina. Come on, we're all of Forest. Yeah, okay. Mr. Sewak of Kako in Viewfort, Daddy Ross of Cooley Town. And Viewfort, special good night to you all. John Poleo, aka 007 of Fulasho. How are you doing, my brother? The community of Fulasho and Latok Road. Special good night to you all. The community of Banan Kumazotye. Special good night to you all. Cheryl Lamontagne of Castries, Marcia Alfred of Lastic Hill, George aka AA of Larishus in Viewfort, Peter Lol Aguasakafet Fryman, May of New York Road in Viewfort, Vita of St. Jude's Highway, Judith Lubin of St. Jude's Highway, Julita Maria, Veronica Jermaine, and Mr. and Mrs. Guy, all of Chopin, Regis of Sawot, and Linda Emma of Bocage. Special good night to you all. Okay, let me call on Miss Electra of Beauséjour and Lucilla of Techimane, Millet Vanda of Gayabois, and Beth of New Jersey for your listening pleasure.

once again, good night to Electra Bossejou, Claire of Cicero, and Anselma of Rivière-Mitin. How are you doing? Hey, Steve Abraham, a.k.a. Cool Breeze, for your listening pleasure. Leonie of Reunion, how are you? For your listening pleasure. And lots and lots and lots and lots and lots of and lots more. Need that song.

Hola, Mr. Gardner, to Gilda Dumo of Dene Riviere. Eldi Mamad Flora and Agnes Prophet of Labri. Eldi, it was nice meeting you. Thank you so very much. It was very nice meeting you once again. Ah, say yes, Taval Sion this mayor. Mamad Sakafet Bien Moswepu. And Teclas of Rock Hall. And Claude Irene Abraham and Elise of Balka. Mavle Sepate Epizot Asup Lamo Famizot. Okay. La Force Epikouai. Jeanette of West Hall Group in Viewfort. Mary Antoineke Angela Kotoui Angela Makawa. Ruth Joseph of Martinique. Bastin, aka Babas of Peru. Marilyn and I Mama of Latok Road. John Victor, aka Laka of Zeno. Myron of Cool Joint Disco, how are you doing? Jennifer and the entire community of Victoria, how are you all doing there? And Rosalyn Cook of Ciceron, Brother Ben of Rose Hill, Boswell and Angel Lamontagne of Fontbernier in Souffre, Nado and family of Lewish, Lisa of Larry Schuss, Men, aka Americano of Shantytown, Helena of Grace, and Elwin, aka Man Must Live of Dakite, Kumo Yefwai Masakafet. And this is for the listening pleasure of Rufina of La Clarion, Cleo of Cicero, how are you all? Your special corner.

Okay, let's say good night to Christopher TX 844 of Bands. How are you doing, my brother? Hope that everything is okay with you. Roland of Lastic Hill, Angie and Rufino of Canaries, Kumazo Yela, Atufi, Kumuye Sakafet, Ya of River Dory, Kumazo Yela, Moktu Bagai Oba episode. Beret for your listening pleasure. So.

Oh, I want to say a special good night to Scapin of Sose. Come on, you fry my sack cafe. Move to Bagayo by Poo Scapin. Comment on my power. Come on, yeah. Hope that everything is okay. Ponty of OJ. Marcus Andrew of Peru. 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Rihanna Imbar of Bellevue. In Shrezel. Hey, Coco. Abananza Cafe. 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All right. Shirley of Canaries. A special good night to you. And Joban of Chase Garden. Bien bonsoir. Cool Breeze. Hey, Steve Abraham, aka Cool Breeze, for your listening pleasure.

29 minutes past the hour of 9 o'clock. And don't forget, you're listening to Radio 100 Helen FM on Country to the World of Jones Exus up until midnight. And I want to take a journey over to Barbados. I want to say special, special good night to the birthday girl and Williana. I hope that you did enjoy your birthday. And Tashania, your granddaughter wants to say a special, special happy birthday to you. Happy belated birthday. Wishing you all the best. I hope that Mr. Lowe is doing okay, and hope that he's enjoying the birthday with you, and he's going to have a dance for your listening pleasure.

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0: Oh, let me say good night to the community of Gawa. Special good night to you all. Thank you so very much. Hey, to the entire community. 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Thank you. The community of Blanchassa Cafe, Bien Bonsoir. Good to hear you all and good to know that you are locked on. All right, locked in and don't lock out. Okay. Yes, keep it locked. All right. Let me go to D Guy Schwizel and say a special good night to Justin, aka Chocolat. This is for your listening pleasure, my brother.
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And I want to go to New Jersey and say a special good night to both Biff. Special good night to you and Sophia of Balata for your listening pleasure.

Yes, Brother Ray, don't let the bottle take control of you. And this one does not need an introduction, okay? Oh, for the hundreds and thousands and...

Let me go to St. Jude's Highway and say a special good night to Tenchi and Morgan of Bosseju. How are you all doing? Special good night to you all.

Sabi say goodnight to Lynn Sabine Mwa, Gloria and Asia of Basin Joseph. How are you all doing? Martin TX, how are you doing? My brother, hope that everything is okay with you. Grandalyn, how are you? Come on, you sucker for your listening pleasure.

12 minutes past the hour of 10 o'clock. I want to say a special good night to Flora Dennis of Del Se. And I want to big up the community of Moka in Fort Saint Jacques and the community of Towai, the community of Wavin Claire, Bien Bosue Puzo. Let me go to Myers Bridge and say a special good night to Edward Sakafet Fime for your listening pleasure.

Miles in Milesbridge. I want to rush to Belpain and say a special good night to Madeleine Fouché. This one is for your listening pleasure. Okay, Madeleine.

say a special good night to Joyce of Anslery. How are you doing, Joyce? Hold that everything is okay with you. Leona of Anslery, for your listening pleasure.

about 23 minutes past the hour of 10 o'clock. What we're going to do now, we're going to go track after track until midnight. If your favorite falls in it, God bless. And don't forget, you're listening to Radio 100 Helen FM on Country to the World with John Sexus up until midnight. Country to the World, Mamaila Kai. Okay, don't forget.

truck after truck. I am trying to purchase my ticket because I'm a guy upstate town, New York. Okay, stand by. All right.

Oh, yes, it's 8 minutes to the hour of 11 o'clock as we continue with the hit, the tracks, hit after hit, track after track, up until midnight. 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Okay.

It's 20 minutes past the hour of 11 o'clock as we continue with the track after track up until midnight. 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

because it's 11:30 and 30 more minutes to go on the show. Okay, 30 more minutes. Oh, let me say good night to Anselmo of Riviera. How are you?

Oh, yeah, it's 21 minutes to the hour of midnight. But I've got to say this. I'm thrilled. I want to thank all you out in the diaspora who has been partying over this program. I want to thank you all so very much. Let me see. And what amazes me is that it seems that every song I play, it touches somebody. In St. Vincent and the Grenadines, there is two group partying every Sunday night over this program. Also, in Texas has three groups. Pennsylvania has one. England and Wales has one. They get together and the barbecues and everything over this program. I want to thank you also so very, very, very much for this. Also, in there are many more. Let me see if I could get to that here. In Pennsylvania and St. Vincent, I said, has three groups. And Dong in Trinidad has a group. They're forming a group now to follow up on every Sunday. And in Navaska has a group as well. And I will give you more details of that maybe next Sunday as I find out the groups that are following and partying over this program. So I want to thank you all. Thank you all so very much. Let me thank you all in a big way. All right, thank you. So this is for your listening pleasure.

3 minutes to the hour of midnight, and this is where we are to bring down the curtains. We are to take down the curtains. I want to say thank you so, so very, very, very much, especially for those of you in the diaspora, which have the knowledge of tonight, that you all are forming groups and listening to the program. I do appreciate that so very, very much. Also down in the Caribbean as well, thank you so very much. Don't forget, my name is John Sexus. On every Sunday, we will be doing this again, hopefully, if God's willing. Until we meet again on next Sunday, I want to leave you with one number. Love you all. Love you all. Until next Sunday, if God's willing. So I'm going to leave you with this, a favorite of mine. Okay? Good night to all.

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1: Trish, Leash Tafari.

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0: C'est que...
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1: anyway, merci pour Dieu, bon, matin, ma jeune. Merci pour Dieu. The Lord is my life and my salvation, whom shall I fear? The Lord is the strength of my life, of whom shall I be afraid? Heavenly Father, I thank you for your night's rest. Thank you for allowing me to see a dawn of a new day. Into your hand, I commit my spirit. Thank you for the breath of life in my nostrils, Father. Thank you, Lord, for Mr. Ernie, you have brought in the studio. Father, continue to give him the strength and the courage that he needs. Bless his home, bless his family, bless each and every worker. All those who working behind the scenes, security, each and every one of them, pour out your blessings upon them, guidance and protection for them. Cover the radio station, minister the needs of the radio station, like you pray, equipment, bless the equipment, Father, that everything will work well, Lord. At this present moment, as I come to you, I ask you to forgive me of my sins, cleanse me and wash me in your blood. Lord, I thank you, Father, once again, as I lift up St. Lucia into your hand. You know everything that's going on in this land. I pray that you pour out your spirit upon St. Lucia, pour out your blessing upon St. Lucia. I pray for peace, love, and unity to rule and reign in St. Lucia. Cover St. Lucia underneath your blood. All those who are traveling right now on air, land, and sea. Air, land, and sea, I pray for divine protection, Father. Lord, I pray for all those who are grieving the loss of a loved one. Father, many people are grieving the loss of loved ones through crime, violent, and sudden death. Lord, I pray that you will bless the family. Give the family the courage and the strength. Father, especially the family of Nigel, who passed away sometime last week. I pray for his father, his mom, his entire family. Father, bless that family. Give them the strength and the courage that they need. And all of the families, Father, family in Bakatel that lost their mom, Father, Lord, I pray for strength and comfort as well. Oh, many, many families are grieving, Father. Oh, we don't know the time, that the hour. Help us, Lord, to prepare, Father. Death is so certain, God. Father, today with the next minute we go on. But, Father, we thank God for those who have life, that they may live their life one day at a time, Father. Lord, I just want to give you praise. I just want to give you glory. Thank you for your many blessings. Thank you for providing food, clothing, and shelter for us, oh God. Those who don't have, I pray that you provide for them. Those who prepare, get up in the morning and they haven't got a bread to give their children, Lord, I pray for before the day end that you'll make a way for them. You'll provide for them, especially for the single parents that are struggling each day. Lord, I thank you, Lord. I pray for all those who celebrate his birthdays today. Lord, you know them by name and by nature. Lord, I pray for Antonio's husband, Barrington, who's celebrating his birthday today. Pour out your blessings upon them and many others who are celebrating. I don't know of. You know them by name and by nature. Pour out your blessings. All those I need, verse 3, that will bind them together with love, Father. Bless the union. Bless the marriage, oh God. I pray for those who are going to lead their loved one to rest today. Remembering a friend of mine, I'm going to lay her. The family going to lay her on Sister Peter Road rest today. I pray for strength and comfort for the family and friends, Father. They're going to lay her Sister Peter Road rest today, Father. In the name of Jesus, Father, strength and comfort the many families, her families, Father. And many families going to lay their loved one, Father, Lord. Thank you for our prayer warriors. I pray that for blessings upon our prayer warriors, all our family members, Father, each and every one of them, all the listeners there and far. Father, for your blessings upon everyone this morning. I just want to honor you. I just want to magnify you. I just lay everyone at the foot of the cross, Father. Thank you again for what you have done and what you're going to do, Father. We need you more than ever. Without you, we cannot do nothing. Said the word of God, say, delight thyself in the Lord, and him give thee the desires of thy heart, Father. Grant everyone the desires of their heart, Father. Thank you once again. I ask all these blessings, Father. In order, the mother, our listeners, near and far, who are listening, all those who are checking in me, all those who are calling me, Father, thank you, all those who are praying. Help us continue to pray for one another, be there for one another, Lord. Thank you once again. I ask all these blessings in the name, but in the name of Jesus, and may the grace of our Lord Jesus Christ, the love of God, and the fellowship of the Holy Spirit rest and abide in us all, and help us to have a blessed day. In Jesus' name I pray. Amen.
0: Merci, merci. Amen.

0: believe that Lord me know the flame. Je vais dire bonjour pour Beverly. 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C'est Annie, Charlotte, Audrey, Julita, Jonathan, Antonia, and Rosemary. Je vais dire bonjour pour Jackie. Jackie, je vais dire bonjour pour. And regardez ça, Jackie, Mila, Anton, Saini.
1: Good morning, Colonel. Good morning to everyone. May the peace of the Lord be with you. Thank you, Lord, for the breath of life. Thank you, Sister Susie, for the prayers and for all the blessings. And all those who mentioned, may God bless you. Today, happy Monday to everybody and blessed week of St. Lucia, those who are traveling. Those who are busy, happy birthday to Antonia's husband, Barrington. May God bless him to see. And all those who are celebrating and belated birthday to Don Pulwa. Greetings to Carmen Wanted, greetings to Rosemary Canton, Beverly, Audrey in the CDC, Lofa, Lucita, Madua, Matoto, all those who are just calling the radio station, blessing it to you. Those who are not feeling well, God bless them with good health and energy and strength. Those who are going to bury their loved one, and those Sister Susie mentioned, may the soul rest in peace and God comfort them while in the time of their sorrows. We pray for Anselmo Colgen. I pray that God give her the strength and that they found a brother alive. And all those who have lost a loved one, may God strengthen them. Have a blessed and peaceful Monday, everyone. If the peace of Christ is safe, stay focused, stay blessed. Bless the Lord, Auntie Jackie.
0: Merci, Auntie Jackie. 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

eyes of falling heaven, put Mama on the line. It will be really bonjour pour Gertrude Richardson. And Gertrude Caddy. Good morning, Colonel and all Lucians. Thanks for Sister Susie for our prayers. Good morning to my cousins, Joan, Joseph, and Joan Francois. Happy birthday to Dame Paulette Louisie, which is coming from Aaron and Dorothy and Miller. May God bless her with long life, health, and strength. And the wishes are coming from Gertrude Richardson and the Haynes family. May she live to enjoy this one and many more. Birthday anniversary wishes to all others celebrating today as well. All right, thank you. Gertrude Richardson, like, good morning to you and all listeners. I wish to wish my husband Barrington Mason a birthday coming from his wife Antonio, his son Kevin, and granddaughter Zara. Thank you so very much. Merci, merci, merci tout le monde. Voyez, voyez, commission. Bonjour pour Brother Wally Downs, like Fanny, and Rodney B. And continue. Elder, bonjour.

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1: 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Rainier Downs avec Wally, bonjour tout le monde. Vous êtes à côté avec Brother Lambert Nelson, bonjour. And continue with music pour matin.

clouds are over. 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So, very, very good morning. Alias Wishimia, I want to sing Exorcist. 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I try to get the point by that. 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And God is, Lord, help me.

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4: 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Après ça, il y a monté pour 6 heures actuellement. 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

things. Okay.

The 2026 Atlantic hurricane season officially commences, and government maintains LPG subsidies amid fuel price increase. This is Government Notebook. For details of these stories and more,

0: Hello and welcome to another edition of Government Notebook with me, Kendall Eugene. As the 2026 Atlantic hurricane season gets underway, the National Emergency Management Organization, NEMO, is urging residents to take preparedness seriously and remain alert throughout the months ahead. Desley Poyot reports.
1: The 2026 Atlantic hurricane season officially began on June 1st, ushering in 6 months of heightened vigilance across the Caribbean region. As Ilusha prepares for the possibility of tropical weather systems, Director of the National Emergency Management Organization, Mrs. Kenesha Jeffrey Isambert, is urging residents to review their emergency plans and take the necessary steps to ensure preparedness.
2: We encourage every household to review emergency plans, clean drains and waterways, trim overhanging branches, stock essential supplies, secure important documents, and stay informed through official sources.
1: NEMO reminds residents that disasters are not confined to the hurricane season, pointing to the devastating Christmas Eve trough of 2013 as a reminder to the need for year-round preparedness.
2: With this recognition, it is important to note that NEMO's work does not begin on June 1st and end on November 30th. Preparedness does not have a season. It has a purpose: protecting lives, safeguarding property, preserving livelihoods, reducing suffering, and ensuring that communities can recover quickly when disaster strikes. In keeping with our mandate, NEMO works year-round to prepare our 18 district disaster management committees through training programs ranging from first aid and community emergency response team training to radio communications and customer service.
1: NEMO says preparedness efforts extend beyond individual households, with ongoing investments in emergency communications and disaster risk reduction education.
2: Over the past year, significant work has been undertaken to improve NEMO's emergency radio network. Presently, communication between the north and south of the island is operational. Plans are also underway to install repeaters in the Stroessel Soufre region and in Denry by the end of 2026. In partnership with Israel, NEMO has also commenced the first phase of the Care and Kilan Disaster Risk Reduction Program. This innovative initiative uses engaging, child-friendly resources to teach children about hurricane preparedness, flood safety, earthquakes, and emergency planning.
1: Reporting for the Government Information Service, I am Desley Poyot.
0: Prime Minister Honorable Philippe J. Pierre has announced a 75-cent increase in the retail price of fuel, citing rising global oil prices linked to ongoing tensions between the United States and Iran. We hear more from Geraldine Bissett-Joseph.
3: Prime Minister, the Honorable Philippe J. Pierre, announced a 75-cent increase in the retail price of fuel during the June 1st Cabinet press briefing, citing rising global oil prices driven by ongoing tensions between the United States and Iran, as well as uncertainty in international energy markets.
4: During the three-week period, May 14 to 24, crude oil prices for the U.S. benchmark WTI prices increased by 5.5% to an average of $100.72, or EC $273.64 per barrel. This increase in oil prices was due mainly to factors beyond our control. These include continued closure of the Strait of Hormuz and the slow progress about a peace deal between the U.S. and Iran.
3: The Prime Minister reaffirmed the government's commitment to continue to subsidize LPG 2022 and 100-pound cylinders.
4: Under the existing scenario, which will start from the 1st of June, the retail prices for products will be as follows. Gasoline, $16.75 per imperial gallon. The retail price of kerosene will be $10.41, and the retail price for both the 20 pounds and 22 pounds of LPG will remain unchanged at $34 for the 20 pounds and $30 for the 22 pounds.
3: Prime Minister Pierre also highlighted the government's continued support regarding LPG 100-pound cylinders.
4: The price of the 100-pound cylinder will remain the same for the period.
3: The Prime Minister says the government continues to subsidize fuel through a negative excise tax, absorbing a cost of 86 cents on every gallon of gasoline sold. For the Government Information Service, I am Geraldine Bissett-Joseph reporting.
0: Prime Minister Honorable Philippe J. Pierre extends sincere condolences to Lady Julita, the children, and the family of the late Sir Emmanuel Neville Snar. Sir Neville's contribution to St. Lucia spanned more than five decades. He entered politics in 1968 and culminated in 2021. He served the nation in several capacities, including Mayor of Castries, Parliamentary Representative for Labrie, Leader of the Opposition, Minister for Foreign Affairs, President of the Senate, and Governor General of St. Lucia. Sir Neville served as Governor General from 2018 until the conclusion of his tenure in October of 2021. Following consultation with the family, Sir Neville will be accorded a state funeral in keeping with established protocol and in recognition of his service to St. Lucia. You are listening to Government Notebook. We will be back in a moment.
3: Disasters are becoming worse and more frequent. Here are some tips for fisher folk to reduce the negative consequences of climate change. Always pay attention to the early warning advisories. Secure your boat and gear before a storm and during a storm. Never leave ports without safety and navigational equipment, and consider insurance for your fishing gear and vessel. Keep fish landing sites clear of anything that can cause harm during a hurricane or storm. Climate change is happening. Are you prepared? Shajma Klima Kafet, Esu Pwepawe.
0: Welcome back. The Ministry of Health is on alert as health authorities worldwide respond to an Ebola virus disease outbreak. Desley Poyot reports.
1: The Ministry of Health, Wellness and Nutrition says it is closely monitoring the ongoing Ebola virus disease outbreak in the Democratic Republic of Congo and Uganda after the World Health Organization declared the situation a public health emergency of international concern on May 17th. While there are currently no cases of Ebola in the Caribbean region, health officials cautioned that international travel could increase the risk of the disease being imported. Chief Medical Officer Dr. Sharon Belmar-George noted that the Ministry of Health is holding discussions with key stakeholders to strengthen Ebola preparedness, while its Health, Education and Communication Unit develops a public awareness plan to promote early detection and adherence to health guidelines.
5: During the coming week, the Ministry of Health is scheduling extensive stakeholder presentations and discussions with health, tourism, education, and the business sector to strengthen coordination and collaboration in matters relating to Ebola virus disease. The Health, Education, and Communication Unit is developing the risk communication plan to facilitate the delivery of targeted evidence-based messages to the public to support early recognition and adherence to country guidelines for care and management.
1: The Ministry of Health remains vigilant and will continue to issue regular updates on the global Ebola situation. Reporting for the Government Information Service, I am Desley Poyet.
0: Parliamentary Representative for Groveley, Honorable Kenson Casimir, says residents are already benefiting from improved road access and several infrastructure projects in the constituency. Geraldine Bissett-Joseph tells us more.
3: Parliamentary Representative for Groveley, the Honorable Kenson Casimir, recently provided an update on several infrastructure projects in his constituency. During the June 1st Cabinet press briefing, the Minister reported significant progress on a number of road rehabilitation works, with some projects nearing completion.
6: Completed a number of projects. Some are at 99%. I can say to you the Viesikwi Norbe Link Road into Moshi, Kawef to be specific, is nearing completion. We want to commend Reno Gojada and his team for the expedited nature in which they executed this job. The road looks very good. It is on schedule, actually, in terms of its completion. A very good work done. About 98-99% complete in terms of that road. Rajri Monjuro Link Road, that has also been completed. We will be providing some visuals very soon on our Facebook, Instagram, TikTok page on the nature of this road. This road pretty much allows for motorability of probably about 100 or so homes in that community. And so a lot of relief, an option for drivers who are going through the Monjuro area, the Morissette area, to come through that road behind Vorni Gas Station. Very big project that I'm very, very proud of.
7: Virtual DJ.
6: We are also on the what I call the Pringle Road, linking those communities, has been almost complete, I would say about 98% complete. Very good work done in that particular particular area.
3: Honorable Kasime says that there is a glut in his constituency for infrastructure programs. He, however, notes that boxes are being ticked off gradually. Reporting for the Government Information Service, I am Jolene Bisset-Joseph.
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7: Merci Kendall, mesdames et messieurs, bienvenue et bonne écoute pour Nouvelle Créole pour aujourd'hui lundi 8 juin l'année 2026. 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
0: Merci, Michael. And before I leave, here is a recap of the headlines. The National Emergency Management Organization is urging residents to remain prepared as the 2026 Atlantic hurricane season begins, emphasizing that disaster readiness is a year-round responsibility. And the government has revised the fuel prices to reflect changes in the international oil market while continuing to subsidize 20 to 22 pound and 100 pound cylinders. This has been Government Notebook. I am Kendall Eugene. Thank you for listening.

It's now 6:34 a.m. in St. Lucia and the Eastern Caribbean. Good morning. Blessings and good morning to one and to all. Welcome to the Breakfast Club right here on Radio 100 Helen FM. My name is Vanetta, also known as Ms. V. I'll be keeping you company until 11 a.m. this morning. It's a beautiful Monday morning, the 8th day of June, 2026. Wherever you are listening to us in St. Lucia, around the Caribbean, and of course the diaspora. Good morning. I want to say thank you to the Colonel, Mr. Anius, for holding things down on Levis NBC. Have a magnificent Monday, Colonel. An early morning shout out to M1001, the man Redemption. Thank you for bringing me here very safely this morning. M557 from the Groselet bus stand. Thank you for bringing me to Castries very safely as well. To all of our bus drivers, north, south, east, and west, already on the move, on the beat from early o'clock. Good morning to you. Happy blessed week. It's a magnificent Monday. We just came out of our strong beginning into a new week, the first full week of June. So let's make it great, right? Saying good morning to all of the bus drivers, taxi drivers, truck drivers, goods drivers, the carrying staff, your family, yourself. Headed to the gym, on your way from the gym, trying to wake the children up, get them ready for school, or you're already at work. Blessings and good morning to you. Saying good morning to Mama J over in Dominica. Happy New Week, Mommy. Miriam Daniel, good morning. At 6:45 a.m., I'll be bringing you the News 45 Major. Complete with your weather report, so you can keep it locked for that. Welcome once again to the Breakfast Club. We sprinkle a little bit of everything on your breakfast plate because we believe that breakfast is the most important meal of the day. So let's kick things off in the right direction with some powerful declarations for the week. You open up your eyes. That's two blessings right there. You have to remember your creator, right? Give thanks and praise for life. So here is your espresso shot. As we get things going, let's go.

has given us the authority to make those declarations. I'm taking back all what the enemy stole from me. Because the one who lives in me has all authority. So take that into your magnificent Monday. Taking this one from Woman Evolve Worship, featuring Tasha Cobbs Leonard. All authority. We have time for a commercial break. When we get back, the News 45 Major. Keep it locked.

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0: In the headlines, missing senior David Cauldron found dead in the Marshall River. St. Arthur Lewis Community College to rename its main building in honor of Dame Bullet Louise on her 80th birthday today. And Donald Trump abruptly ends an NBC interview and walks off after being challenged on election fraud claims. Welcome to News 45 Major for Monday, the 8th of June, 2026. With details of the news, I am Vanessa Phillip. A missing person search ended in tragedy on Friday afternoon. Black Mali resident David Cauldron was found dead in the Marshall River around 5 p.m. The elderly man, who suffered from dementia, had been missing for 14 days. The Royal St. Lucia Police Force confirmed that an investigation is currently underway. However, authorities are not treating the death as suspicious ahead of the scheduled post-mortem. A fiery car crash and a shooting marred the solemnity of St. Lucia's Corpus Christi holiday, leaving a young woman critically injured in the intensive care unit.
1: A young woman is in critical condition at the Owen King EU Hospital following a shooting in Bois de Vauge on Thursday night. First responders received an emergency call shortly after 10 p.m. during the Corpus Christi holiday. Fire officers reported finding a female with multiple injuries to her body.
2: On Thursday, 4th June 2026, officers of the St. Lucia Fire Service responded at 10.08 p.m. to a gunshot wound incident at Bois de Vauge, Guernsey. On arrival at the scene, an adult female was found lying on her side with multiple penetrating wounds about her body. She was transferred into the ambulance, treated, then transported to a medical facility for advanced medical care.
1: Just hours prior to the incident in Bois de Vauge, fire officers extinguished a car fire in Shock Castries. First responders rendered medical assistance to two occupants of the vehicle who complained of body aches. The automobile had reportedly careened into the bush off the northbound lanes on the dual carriageway.
2: On Thursday, 4th June 2026, officers of the St. Lucia Fire Service responded at 8 p.m. to a motor vehicle incident involving a vehicle which veered off the road at Shock Castries. On arrival at the scene, a vehicle was found engulfed in flames, pinned against a tree near the roadside. It was reported that there were two occupants in the vehicle at the time. The fire was extinguished with no loss of life. On further assessment, an adult male and female, the occupants of the vehicle, were found at the roadside. They were both assessed, treated with complaints of body pain, then transported to a medical facility for advanced medical care. The scene was handed over to officers of the Royal St. Lucia Police Force.
1: Authorities are intensifying their efforts against vehicles that are not roadworthy, while continuing to encourage motorists and pedestrians to adhere to traffic regulations and remain alert to prevent or reduce motor vehicular accidents. Gina Filippi, HTS News Force.

The Sir Arthur Lewis Community College is honoring a legendary St. Lucian educator and leader. The institution will officially rename its administration building after Dame Paulette Louise. The special ceremony is scheduled for Monday morning on the college campus. The tribute directly coincides with Dame Paulette's milestone 80th birthday. Before serving as Governor General, she was the first female principal in the history of the college. The major dedication also marks a key highlight of the school's ongoing 40th anniversary celebrations. The government of St. Lucia is actively establishing a dedicated disabilities unit to enhance regional policy implementation. Alongside this initiative, the state is finalizing construction on the new St. Lucia Artificial Limb Center at Tapio Hospital. This prosthetic facility is the direct result of a collaborative partnership formed with Rotary Caribbean Plus. Technicians have already arrived on the island to distribute medical prosthetics to an initial group of 10 citizens. And on to the international scene. Iran launched multiple waves of missiles and drones into northern Israel on Sunday night. This major escalation followed Israeli airstrikes on Beirut earlier in the day. Israel reported that its air defenses intercepted most of the weapons, resulting in no casualties. In response, U.S. President Donald Trump urgently called for calm and urged a return to peace talks. Due to safety concerns, the U.S. Embassy in Jerusalem will remain closed on Monday. U.S. President Donald Trump abruptly ended a major television interview on Friday following a heated exchange. The high-profile clash occurred in Wisconsin during a filming session for NBC's Meet the Press. Presenter Kristen Welker repeatedly challenged the president to provide evidence for his claims that recent elections were rigged. Trump grew visibly frustrated during the questioning, directly insulting the host and accusing the media of dishonesty. He quickly halted the recording and walked off the set after nearly an hour of filming in the rain. Despite the dramatic exit, the network reports that the president has already agreed to a future sit-down interview. Football fans from over a quarter of the qualifying nations are facing massive hurdles trying to reach the World Cup. Severe travel bans and skyrocketing visa rejection rates under the Trump administration have sparked widespread fury among international supporters. Some nations face outright entry bans, while other fans have no local embassies available to process their paperwork. Disgruntled supporters have slammed the host nation, labeling the strict border policies a form of segregation. Wealthier countries bypass these strict rules entirely through automated visa waivers. Though FIFA has offered a special processing system, the U.S. government maintains absolute final control over who is allowed into the country. The NYPD and Secret Service have abruptly cancelled Monday's massive outdoor fan watch party at Madison Square Garden, sparking heavy disappointment ahead of Game 3 of the NBA Finals. The sudden shutdown comes amid intense security lockdowns because President Donald Trump is attending the game inside. Disgruntled fans are being redirected to indoor venues following a rowdy Game 2 gathering that resulted in over two dozen arrests. On the court, the New York Knicks hold a dominant 2-0 series lead as the matchup shifts to Manhattan. Despite the hostile road environment, San Antonio star Victor Wembanyama insists his squad is built for the pressure and can overcome the deficit. History remains firmly against the Spurs, with only five teams ever bouncing back from a 2-0 hole in finals history. And now time for news on the weather.

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For today, Monday, the 8th of June, 2026, your forecaster, McLean Javatiste. Present weather at your Nora Airport is cloudy with light showers. Present temperature at your Nora Airport is 27 degrees Celsius or 81 degrees Fahrenheit. Last night's minimum temperature at your Nora Airport was 27 degrees Celsius or 81 degrees Fahrenheit. Relative humidity at your Nora Airport is 80%. Wind at your Nora Airport is blowing from the east at 22 miles per hour or 35 kilometers per hour. Rainfall in the 24-hour period that ended at 2 a.m. today at your Nora Airport, nil. Total rainfall for the month of June so far at your Nora Airport, 6.3 millimeters. Sunset today, 6:31 a.m., or rather 6:31 p.m. Sunrise tomorrow, 5:35 a.m. Forecast for St. Lucia valid for the next 24 hours. Winds will be blowing from the east near 23 miles per hour or 37 kilometers per hour. Weather: fair, hazy and breezy, occasionally becoming cloudy with a few showers. Marine forecast for seas in a 25-mile or 40-kilometer radius from St. Lucia. Tides for Castries Harbour. High at 9:12 a.m., low at 3:27 p.m. Tides for Beaufort Bay. High at 10:19 a.m. and low at 4:54 p.m. Seas moderate with waves 4 to 6 feet or 1.2 to 1.8 meters. Forecast for the Lesser Antilles. Fair, hazy and breezy, becoming cloudy at times with a few showers. Tropical weather outlook. The Atlantic high pressure system will generate moderate to brisk easterly winds and generally stable conditions over and around the Lesser Antilles during the next 24 hours. A thin layer of Saharan dust haze will continue to linger around the region for the next couple of days. Two tropical waves located over the central and eastern tropical Atlantic are moving westward near 17 miles per hour or 28 kilometers per hour. A third tropical wave located off the coast of West Africa is moving toward or moving westward near 6 miles per hour or 9 kilometers per hour. Tropical cyclone formation is not expected over the tropical Atlantic during the next 7 days. This has been your 6 a.m. weather report, your forecaster, McLean Javatiste.

0: And a recap of the headlines. Missing senior David Cauldron found dead in the Marshall River. Sir Arthur Lewis Community College to rename its main building in honor of Dame Paulette Louise on her 80th birthday today. And Donald Trump abruptly ends an NBC interview and walks off after being challenged on election fraud claims. This has been News 45 Major for today, Monday, the 8th of June, 2026. I am Vanetta Phillip. We will be back after these messages.
1: Pour yon san lande, epi kat jenewasyon, Carrasco & Son ka kontinu ba ou bon kalite servis. 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
1: Back on my vibe, back I got never look. 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
0: Back on my vibe, back I got never look.

0: back is where they want me to be. It's A, let's take him out before his ministry blows up and scatters through the earth into infinity. I'm ready, and I'ma run until I flatline. I'm in them streets like it's black lives. The devil gave a bad time, it's past mine. Insane for the sake of his name.
1: It's now 13 minutes after the hour of 7 a.m. in St. Lucia and the Eastern Caribbean. Welcome once again to The Breakfast Club. Sometimes on Radio 100 Helen FM. This is Ms. V in the hot seat.
0: Don't even know.
1: Until 11 a.m. this morning.
0: It's been a hell of a year.
1: It's a magnificent Monday.
0: Last portion was 10.
1: Just came out of our strong beginning.
0: I was scared. But in the last decade was where I would have prepared. Oh, yeah.
1: Bringing you some St. Lucian music this morning.
0: I got the same type of what Christ was.
1: A double header there from AJ. This one's called Untouchable. Before that, you heard Back on My Vibe. Off of his new album, That's a W. And of course, before that, we heard from Ngozi and Desra.
0: Well,
1: with Can't Control.
0: For your boy.
1: Saying good morning to my WhatsApp family. Auntie Jackie, Miss Mary, Miss Madeline, good morning.
0: The Holy Spirit's indestructible. I am untouchable. I was down on the

0: phones tapping out.
1: Miss Leota, Miss Unica, Carrefour, good morning.
0: Yeah, them demons laughing now.
1: Queen Satu, happy, happy Monday. Luther the Baker,
0: family.
1: And family over at Henry's Bakery in LeClaire, good morning to you.
0: Proud, no doubt, I was back on my feet to defeat the adversary.
1: Who's saying good morning to?
0: Believe me, this stuff ain't easy.
1: This is Jacinta Santella and always locked in.
0: Yeah, it's hard to walk with.
1: Speedy recovery to you.
0: Easy, but

0: Gotta give out St. Lucian artists, of course, some love. We got talent in all genres, right? Whom have?
1: I am untouchable. The year 2020. It's crazy. Crazy personal. Yeah. Was the worst year of my life. Also the best one. Yeah. That's a W.

0: I'm taking this one from Medicine Heart.
1: Do you remember the night?
0: Do you remember? I'm at 7:30 a.m. We have the man Boots in Kaiso Corner, brought to you by CIP.
1: If you

taking a double header there from our very own Emerald Henry. Helen of the West Indies, before that you heard Living My Best Life. It's now 7:30 a.m. Time for a short commercial break. When we get back, Kaiso Corner with Boots and, of course, yours truly.

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Yes, that's HTSONLINE, one word. 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

0: Morning. Hello. Good morning to the St. Lucian Calypso family. Morning to the Caribbean Calypso family. Morning to the world Calypso family. And a special good morning, of course, to our St. Lucian diaspora who are now spreading all over the world. And as we know, even in Ukraine, you know, we are there. So sending messages up there. Good morning. And Miss V, a special good morning to you. Here comes another week upon us.
1: Oh, yes. Good morning, Boots. How are you?
0: I am not bad at all. I am a little rested.
1: Yes, okay.
0: Because last night I had to do something very important, you know.
1: Uh-huh.
0: And yeah, for those who couldn't do it, I think I represented them. Last night, there was a birthday party.
1: Oh, okay.
0: Birthday party, so we want to send some strong birthday greetings to whoever, but our first lady in St. Lucia, and probably first lady in the Caribbean. I'm talking about none other than our Governor General Emerita Dame Paulette Calliope Luizzi.
1: Yes, indeed.
0: Today is the birthday, but last night we brought in the birthday.
1: Oh, uh-huh.
0: And at midnight we were there singing happy birthday
1: to her. That's beautiful.
0: On from the corner, from the hearts of all St. Lucians, we say a huge thank you to you, and we wish you a happy birthday. Thank you for your contribution to our culture, to our identity, to our development, to our sense of self, you know. And here we are on this cultural corner, you know, appreciating you. Today is your big day. She's 80 years, believe it or not.
1: Yes,
0: this bundle of energy is actually 80 years.
1: Yeah.
0: I'm sorry, I'll tell my corner fans that you should have seen the dame dance last night. Oh my gosh. Have a great day.
1: Yes.
0: And this is on behalf of all St. Lucians, because all St. Lucians are lining on the corner right now. Yeah, so that's where I was last night, you know. So the eyes are like a... Anyway, so...
1: Okay. I see you have a guest there with you. I mean,
0: We'll get to the guest because some people must be saying,
1: but who is this?
0: We'll get to that guy. I'm just acknowledging him. Let them see him. I didn't already. Boy, they must be smiling their head off, you know. Especially in Barbados. I have a partner up there who must be on this morning. Neil Paul.
1: Mm-hmm.
0: Hey, Neil, man. What's going on? Boy.
1: Yeah.
0: He knows why I sent in the message to him there. Okay. Well, as I am on here, let me send special morning to our Barbados listeners who are very much on point these days with us on the corner. Yes, and as you said, we do have a special lineman guest. But some updates before we get to him. We'll get to him. Updates. Well, yes, right now we have completed the primary schools Calypso and Soca competition, the secondary schools Calypso and Soca competition, the national schools panorama competition, and this was an inaugural one. So probably nice. Let me just update everybody on results in these because on the corner we document, you know, and record things. Okay, so this year for 2026, our national primary school Calypso Monarch is none other than Mr. Personality from the Diga Combined School. He gave us what an uplifting number. Remember me. And we not only remembering you, Mr. Personality, we will recognize you anywhere now. What a performance that boy gave us. So congratulations, Your Majesty, Mr. Personality. We will try to get him and his family to come and lamb on the corner sometime soon. And then the soca competition, the National Primary School Soca Champion for 2026 is none other than Soca Star from the Ave Maria Girls Primary. And she lash us up. She gave us a number called Lash Up. You know, and she moved that Mindu Philip Park. If you see that blue and white. Miss V, did you go to Ave Maria?
1: Yes, I did.
0: Ave Maria?
1: Yes, I did.
0: So you have won one for the year? Wow.
1: I'm not complaining.
0: Remember last year you won again?
1: SJC. Yes, of course.
0: And it was a blue and white
1: a sea of blue and white. That was beautiful.
0: Congratulations to Ave Maria and to Soca Star.
1: Yes.
0: Wonderful performance. Mm-hmm. And then the secondary school's Calypso competition. The secondary school's Calypso was the first place. Our champion this year came from that one, she showed the bravado, the traditional bravado we know in Calypso. So that shows the young people are really getting into the thing. She said some bravado. They said how they treated her, and she come back this year is no way. And she spoke directly to the judges, telling them, not happening this year. And so secondary school's Calypso champion this year comes none other. Sorry, Zizi, it was not Zizi that had the bravado. The bravado came in the soca, competition. Uh-huh. Anyway, yes, it was in the Calypso. It was Zizi. Well, can you remember?
2: It was in the Corin.
0: It was Corin. Okay. Well, the Calypso. Our secondary school's Calypso champion at Monarch this year is none other than Zizi from the Sir Ira Simmons Secondary School. Congratulations. Sir Ira Simmons Secondary. And Sir Ira Simmons Secondary have a long history of participation in the junior Calypso competition. Mm-hmm. Remember Chalo? That's where Chalo was, making tremendous contribution from since that time as a teacher. He's a retired teacher now, and he's continuing with the TOT10. Congratulations to Zizi. And then the secondary school soca champion this year. boy. What a mad party we had at the Mindu Philip Park. From the Corin Secondary, a huge congratulations to Her Majesty Fire K. Fire K for leading that mad party. Congratulations to the Corin Secondary. So that was the secondary school's soca this year. And then we had a very special history-making event this year, and that is the first ever National Schools Panorama Competition. Again, carnival music in the air, the first ever. So this is, it was really history-making. Congratulations to everybody that put this together. And the biggest congratulations, of course, goes to the Leon Hess Comprehensive Secondary School, our first ever National Schools Panorama champion. And I want to give a little more information about that competition, because, as is done in our national panorama, all the schools chose local Calypso as the test tune, you know, and oh, what a pleasure it was hearing those children play, you know, some of our old tunes, etc., but get into the calypso music. And probably I should let our listeners know, our limers know, some of the tunes that were played. And we played, we had the Viewfoot Comprehensive Secondary School playing a number by Cedale, Fet Again. You know, Cedale, Fet Again on pan. Oh, beautiful. And then Sir Ira Simmons Secondary played a number by Bachelor, Tell Your Daughter Behave. A naughty number by Bachelor. And the arranger there was Crystal Nestor, who is now really becoming a giant of a musician and a pan leader in St. Lucia. All the best, Crystal. Yeah. And then from the Corinth Secondary, they played Soca Earthquake, composed by Imran Simmons. Soca Earthquake. The Leon Hess Secondary School, that's our champions. Oh, they put down music from our groovy soca champion, Afa. And they played Feeling Irie by Afa on pan. Oh, and what a performance that was. The Denry Primary combined with the Clendon Mason Secondary, and they played a song by Educator called Great Again. I make St. Lucia great again on the pan. Ah, man, sounding sweet. The Canaries Primary School combined with the Souffre Secondary, and they played a song by Ricky T, Sweet St. Lucia. Sweet St. Lucia. Okay, so here we go, our carnival music, our calypso music again being spread, being used, and contributing more and more to our development and building the foundation in our among our youth. So that was our weekend. Again, congratulations to all our monarchs, and special congratulations to the history-making Leon Hess Comprehensive Secondary School. They are our inaugural national panoramas, junior panorama, second school's panorama champion. Okay, I think that's a lot. Some more happened on the weekend. Eh? We had on the weekend and so on. We had second shows from some of the tents. Some Wednesday, yes, from TOT. We had KPT on Friday, I think, and mm-hmm. South on Saturday. The second shows really nice. And mm-hmm. yeah, most of the performers that we saw were the same ones in the first shows, except for I think T. Caro made his first appearance. So we saw T. Caro. Again, P. Caro is a vast monarch, you know, so we were expecting, and we were very, very, very happy to see that he is in the arena this year again. Nice. So, people, let's get to our big guess. Now, be careful how you interpret that big, eh? Big. Big meaning go chaw, go boog. That's a big. Yes, people, we are so pleased to have been able to wake up Claude Popey Paul, the chairperson of our Carnival Music Management Committee. Oh, okay. He has been a staple of our Carnival and Calypso for so many years now. Long before he was the chairman of MCSO, he was in the heart of the business. Now, so let's play a little song for him. Let's, as we introduce him and bring him into him. Yeah, he subscribes to Carnival. So let Manchester sing for him. Welcome him, please.
3: 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Woy, woy, woy.

0: Good morning, Poopy.
1: Good morning, Boots. Good morning to everyone out there.
0: I see you have renewed your subscription this year.
1: Well, it never stops, you know. It's a continuous, yeah. What do you call it?
0: A continuous subscription.
1: Yes.
0: Good and good again. And we appreciate that so much, Poopy. And so nice to have you here this morning, Poopy. And you okay? You okay? I mean, we're
1: doing
0: in
1: good,
0: the middle of
1: good.
0: The season right
1: yeah,
0: now.
1: Yeah, yeah.
0: And things going, you're holding up.
1: Yes.
0: Nobody threw anything behind you or anything so far.
1: Not yet.
0: Not yet.
1: You must have controversy. You know, something must cause.
0: And nothing hasn't yet.
1: Not quite yet, no.
0: Okay, all right. Well, Poppy's lime, we come in lime. Eh?
1: Yes.
0: And we have a lot of people there liming with us that wanted to hear from you and so on. Let's start with a little reflection on last year. How you felt last year went and so on, you know, from the perspective of the CMMC, you know?
1: Well, it's difficult to go right back and think about it because so much has happened since then. And, you know, we're into the midst of 2026. But I can say that, you know, last year we had 12 indoor and 3 outdoor shows. So we have the Soca Tents and the Soca Tent, Ultimate, who basically outdoor shows. And we had 4 Calypso Tents, each having 3 shows. So that, you know, increased our budget by $107,000 to have this addition, the third show, the so-called third show, started last year. Because before that was 1 show and a quarterfinal. Yeah?
0: Yeah.
1: So now you had 2 shows and a quarterfinal for each tent.
0: Beautiful.
1: Right. And that same trend continues this year. But that would have, the budget for that was in the region of $480,000 that goes into Calypso Tents and Soca. And people have to remember and appreciate that this is a tremendous contribution into the art form.
0: Yeah.
1: Consistently by government.
0: By government.
1: Over time. It has increased steadily. Started way back in 2016 with about 300,000 and it has grown since then. last year we saw the expansion of the junior competition to include soccer alongside Calypso. That happened last year for the first time. And this year we've seen even stronger support for that, as you mentioned earlier. We had the launching of the Denry segment last year as a festival. And this year it was called D-Vibes. And this year it's going to be smack in the middle of the Fete Week, not in the week allocated for national events, but it's been upgraded, so to speak, into the center of activities so that it can take its place.
0: The Denry segment.
1: It is still
0: a festival rather than a competition.
1: Yes, because I mean the nature of the Denry segment.
0: And it was successful last year. Oh, beautiful, man.
1: The way in which it was, you know, crafted with the involvement of the DJs, and the Denry segment artists themselves. Very spontaneous, right?
0: Yeah.
1: So that was great. And of course, remember we had a little dispute about the collaborations last year.
0: Yeah.
1: And we had to settle that. So this year we
0: tell us about the settlement.
1: So there was a little pushback because we felt that the collaborations were being abused. You know, persons were finding a way to get in there and compete more than once in the competition.
0: In the same competition. Yeah, in the same person.
1: And between the Groovy and Soca, there were people that had 4 or 5 chances of winning.
0: Yeah.
1: Right? So we had to find a way to shut this down because we felt it was unfair. And so last year we tried to say, well, you know, there should be a lead artist and a supporting artist, and the supporting artist should not have more than 25% or 40%. I forget the percentage. But that didn't work. There was suggestions that it was not said before, and so in the interest of fairness, we decided to let it ride.
0: Okay.
1: And this year, very early, we made the announcement that you can either sing as a collaboration or as an individual artist. You cannot do both. And so this was made very clear, and everybody has complied with that this year, and it has gone well. And we saw the intercommercial coming back with increased numbers. I think we had 20 participants last year. And I can tell you this year, there's a lot of interest again. And the numbers are, we may have to limit because I don't know how many we can accommodate this year because the show will be, you know, too long if we, and you know, there's not enough time to do an elimination round. So we have to, shall we see that?
0: Ms. V, no HTS in the intercommercial this year with Ms. V representing?
2: I have not gotten word of such things, but.
1: Wow.
2: Yes. But how is, just now, hold on. How Ms. V reaching that?
0: Definitely you before Stanley. Who will send Stanley? After all, Ms. V, man. After all.
1: Is one or the other? What about Boots?
2: I wasn't ready for that
0: Boots
2: one.
0: Guys who corner. Boots comes on.
2: Boots guys who corner. You see how he's taking out himself there? Yes,
0: we have to go for the chance. But I had a thought there. What about even Linford Favre? Oh my God. Leave that there.
2: I've been living it right there, yes.
1: And you know. I also have to mention that, of course, CMMC prides itself in always producing a report.
0: Yeah.
1: You know, showing how that money was spent.
0: And I must congratulate you, Popey, because the Focus Research Center had organized, well, the launch of the UpKaiso. And you came, you know, and publicly, you know, talk about accountability. And you gave us a very, very informative report on last year, man. Yeah, this was appreciated by everybody, you know. And I want to encourage you to keep going that direction.
1: Yes, yeah, so we recognize, you know, this is the, you know, taxpayers' money which is being put in, trusted into our committee to ensure that we do it, that we, you know, channel it in a way that brings the best results for everyone, the community, the fraternity of Calypso, and everybody is generally satisfied with this. In terms of the challenge in Boots, I must say that the main one for me remains the absence of a formal representative body for the artists. And we have tried during the off-season a couple of meetings, again headed by Embert from the Folk Research Center. And we saw a development where there was some sort of Calypso Review Committee headed by Blaise. I think they wrote to the minister, and so we have not been able to progress that sufficiently because, as I say, as soon as competition starts, every man for himself. And that's the unfortunate thing about the Calypso fraternity is that, you know, we have to try and get past that, the competitive aspect of it, which I think is what drives persons to move. Well, not to be cohesive and collaborative as they should be. So we need to get that representative body going because there are lots of issues outside of just the competition that we need to get going. We need training, we need development, we need to find ways to bring the young, to capture the younger performers, the junior performers. How do we get them into the field? How do we deal with welfare of former artists and so, who are languishing somewhere in the background and you know, without any care, without any concern. We don't have a headquarters for Calypso like in neighboring countries like Dominica. You know, I always reference that. Dominica has a Calypso house. You know, and you know, a lot of things that we need to do to help this art form grow into a business, into a more professional. Now, I have to say that tent leaders have done a very good job over
0: that's
1: time.
0: That's what I was going to tell you. We keep coming every year and criticizing no association. It's true, and it's a major, major, major issue. But then we have to recognize that it's not all
2: No, no,
0: nothing. The tents are still there as organization, and that can take but, up yeah, a lot of the representative.
1: And I agree,
0: too.
1: But you have to agree that
0: the competition is sending them against each other, as you rightly said.
1: Yes, so you know, we have this situation that we need to fix.
0: Yeah.
1: Because you see, the tents are headed by individuals who are doing this for the love of the art form. We have to say that. But there's also a benefit as it to them. I'm not sure what it is. But with government support, these things continue. And I have to say that the tent leaders play an important role in ensuring that we have a good season. We have a lot of other people that support contribute to the success of the season, including people like the musicians who score the music and who play the backup bands. Yeah. We have the song people, Angus and these people, and also the others who contribute at the bigger shows. So there's a lot of moving parts, of course, the CMMC and its members, the CPMC as well. So there are lots of support structures. Listen, events company, they put on a fantastic job. You saw what has happened on the weekend in terms of the organization, the layout of the Minda Philip Park, and how things went smoothly. This thing takes coordination. We have the judges who have to play the role in ensuring that the competitors are fairly judged. And I think for the show so far, the Calypso at the primary and secondary school, they seem to have been popular choices.
0: Well, let's talk the judges a little later.
1: Yes.
0: Yeah, I'm still on, let's round off last year a little bit. Still on last year. Last year there was one issue with Happy and Ready last year. A little reflection on that?
1: Well, I'm not quite sure of the reasons. There was lots of speculation. I think she perhaps was not in the right frame of mind for competition, I would say, and maybe got distracted by peripheral matters and decided to pull out. I mean, I want to be fair. I think it's the competition suffered as a result of her withdrawal. And I'm happy to see that she's back in the mix this year and belting away. And it's good.
0: Very good. And from last year, too, maybe you can reflect on, there are one or two, two in particular, I want to mention people that we have lost that have been part of the Calypso Music Fraternity for years. Mahoney Ogie.
1: That's right.
0: Mahoney, I don't know if you...
1: Yeah, well, he served in two different capacities. He was a musician with the South Tent for a long time, and, you know, part and parcel of that effort there. But he was also a judge, I think, more on the soca side because of his musical background, and he played a very good contribution, made a very good contribution to the art form. And it was sad to, you know, that he passed. Unfortunately, I myself was not around to attend his funeral.
0: Yeah. Yeah.
1: But, you know, I heard he had a good send-off.
0: He had a really good send-off, some nice thing. One beautiful thing that happened at his funeral was the Survival. You remember the Survival band?
1: Yes.
0: Gandalf Sinclair and Tony Wilkinson's brother and so on. But, but the members came back together and played in the church, you know, and so on. Yes. Beautiful, beautiful, beautiful. Oh, yes. And then also want to mention one of our musicians who has been there from the police band with Calypso Music for eons now, Matthias.
1: Oh, yes. Yes.
0: Simeon.
1: Yeah,
0: brother.
1: That was another sad loss.
0: Yeah, so we want to recognize
1: him. Yeah, he was part of Reasons as well.
0: Matthew's been there ever since.
1: As in the police band, yes.
0: Oh, yes.
1: He made a good contribution.
0: Very.
1: And, you know, we have to recognize that and mourn his loss. And so, yes.
0: Okay. And so you have started on Calypso, and again, the refrain of lamenting the lack of a Calypso representation and let's start again, because we have this year a number of Calypsos again, as usual, coming out and they onto Calypso, they onto the judges, they onto Sega, etc. Let's talk about Calypso and the state of Calypso, Ms. Ndusha, Ms. V.
2: Yes.
0: Let's start and look at Calypso with a number from Queen Yards this year. Let's take it, Queen Yards, and Poppy, if you can respond to some of the things Queen Yards is saying in there, it would be lovely. Yeah, this is Queen Yards from the South Calypso tent, and with a number called Corruption in Calypso.

0: it is clear corruption in Gaisu poisoning the air. I mentioned some specific things there about MC, you know, and relationship between MC and judges, that, you know, as long as MC get their bounty, etc. Any response? You and MMC, you see, you know, MMC kind of
1: yeah, music. So, you know, Boots, for me to comment on the Calypso in the middle of a season, to me would be in bad form. So I generally refrain from commenting on the merits of a Calypso.
0: Okay,
1: you understand?
0: No. Okay.
1: Because I don't want...
0: Excellent.
1: It will not... So it cannot be said that, you know, we influence it either way, right? So that's the first point. But I think it's a generalized take on the state of Calypso. Of Calypso. And you know, making reference, as you suggested, to... what they feel,
0: mm-hmm.
1: right?
0: Yeah.
1: I have to say, it probably is
0: fair.
1: Are
0: you corrupt?
1: No. It's fair comment. But remember, okay. The specific things they speak about being MC and judges, that kind of thing, right?
0: But you say some right, you know, from starting from the judges, management coming right now. Into even the Calypso, and she said it right across the
1: board. Yeah, I don't know. I mean,
0: so
1: people,
0: from you at the management level and
1: well,
0: so on.
1: As I
0: is
1: have
0: there
1: said,
0: corruption up there, Bobby?
1: No. From my point of view, no. As I pointed out earlier, the CMMC is accountable for what it's in its charge,
0: okay.
1: And we execute our responsibilities fairly and objectively.
0: Yeah.
1: So, wherever else she may find corruption, that's for her to deal with. But,
0: yeah,
1: you know, okay. it's fine.
0: Okay. All right. People, so, from you, there is an assurance that...
1: Yes, yeah, from the management of the music, from that aspect,
0: yeah,
1: there is no need to be concerned.
0: Yeah. And her specific concern, again, with judges and so on. Are you happy at...

0: take responsibility for development of judges through training and through experience and, you know, nurturing persons. I think in a systematic way as we move forward, because it's an important aspect of the competition. It has to be judged.
1: Yeah.
0: And it gives, at least my committee, the independence so that there's an independent body which recommends a pool of judges to the CMMC and the CPMC for the competitions, for the competitive stage. That is published. The persons in the Calypso fraternity can object with good reason if they wish to anybody who's on the list, and then at the shows itself, an announcement is made on the night as to who is judging. So that's part of the process, and we at the CMMC and CPMC, if we have any concerns, we make it known to the organizers, the chief judge and the coordinator, if we have concerns.
1: Yeah.
0: Generally, the recommendations are accepted, and so that there's no interference from the organizers' point of view in terms of selecting judges.
1: Okay.
0: If we are aware of an objection by somebody, we bring it to the attention of the judges' coordinator and the chief judge that there has been an objection to that particular person and the reason why.
1: Yeah.
0: And so. So we try to keep it separate and distinct so that, for me, that's the major benefit of having a Calypso Judges Association, is for objectivity and to ensure that there's no interference on our part, at least, in that process.
2: Thanks. We'll come back to that. But Ms. V, I notice you haven't checked me about a sponsor's break or anything.
3: Just interesting conversation, but yes, we are due for a commission.
2: Yeah, let's take it right now.
3: And
2: we'll come back to the judges. Very interesting.
3: Yes. Yeah. So we will be right back.

Festival. So our line with our most interesting guests, Claude Poopy Paul, the chairman of the Carnival Music Management Committee. And when we broke, we were on judging, you know, understanding it. I'm hoping, you know, Poopy, that can help us develop a little more appreciation for the work that these people do and a little more appreciation for them. Miss V, let's start this little section with this one from Teddy Boy. Because, boy, every year we get one of these songs that comes at the judges in a situation. Sometimes I think they go a little overboard and a little unfair. This is Teddy Boy, and giving us a number, and he's

talking about the judges, you know, and the work of the judges. What are they looking for, etc.? As far as Teddy Boy is concerned, they are looking for King Stupid. Looking for King Stupid. Okay, I said it. Let's go. Run it.

0: wow, I say Kaiso. No, but as you said, you don't like commenting on
1: the content
0: in the middle of the season. But this constant criticism of our judges and so from the level of the Carnival Music Management Committee and the Carnival Planning and Management Committee, have you all been happy with the judges?
1: Well, I will say this, Boots. There has been. If you take it a journey over the last 10 years,
0: yeah.
1: I will say that we have had minor controversies. Okay? Yeah. So I would give the Judges Association maybe between 85 to 90% as a rating for over the last 10 years. So that's a high rating in
0: that's
1: my
0: a high
1: view.
0: Rating.
1: You know, they've been, obviously, it's not perfect. There have been one or two decisions over time, over the years, which people have questioned. But I think, you know, all in all, their decisions have been accepted for the most part. Last year, people seemed to have had concerns with the results. I take the point of view that I trust the process.
0: True.
1: It's a collective process. We have built in the removing that. We have seven judges. We moved the highest and the lowest score, supposedly to remove bias, but that's at the aggregate level. This year, or we have been contemplating looking deeper into the actual criteria and removing the highest scores at that level, at the criteria level. So, for example, in music, in performance, in lyrics, instead of just at the aggregate level.
0: Yeah.
1: But, you know, this is an ongoing conversation. To do that, we need to introduce an electronic system that will make it more efficient. There is some efforts to do that. I think it's still touch and go as we speak, but we'll see how it works out. There's some training that's required to be done before we can fully establish that electronic system and to maybe test it alongside the manual system to see how it holds up. These kind of things are part and parcel of the initiatives that will come in either this or next year, depending on how smooth it goes. But I think I can say I'm generally satisfied with the performance of judges over time. I think that is a comfortable statement for me to make.
0: Okay. So right now, the judges of all the competitions come from members of the...
1: Yes, they make a recommendation. Okay. It is up to the CMMC and CPMMC and CPMC to make the final determination or to approve the list.
0: And that final determination cannot include anybody outside of the...
1: No, we can. No, to be fair.
0: Yeah.
1: There's no rule that says that it must come from the Judges Association.
0: Okay.
1: There's none.
0: Okay.
1: In fact, the Judges Association is not... it's a fairly new body, as you know.
0: Yeah.
1: And we're actually looking at signing an MOU with them from the CMMC level. That is still being sorted out. And we think that would, you know, establish rules. But from the organizer's point of view, we want to make it clear that it is the prerogative and the final determination of the composition is up to the organizers.
0: Okay,
1: but we have strong support with the Judges Association, and I can say that we have not objected to what they have given us in the last.
0: Excellent. Let me leave it there because I think in one of our lines for the Dongle line, we will bringing some of, members of the Judges Association to align with us in the morning, you know, to respond to some of these attacks that come year after year after year, no matter how you change the composition, no matter what you do, it happens. It will come. And probably it's the nature, it's inherent to this competitive.
1: And it's not only here. I mean, not only in Trinidad. It's all over Barbados, that. In Trinidad.
0: It's rough in Trinidad.
1: In Dominica.
0: It's fight association.
1: And, you know, so. I always make reference to the Dominican panel. You know, they have had the same panel for the finals, basically for the last... as far as I know.
0: The same panel.
1: The same persons. As long as they're available, they are there. So they have a kind of a consistency.
0: Well, I mean, imagine there's a trust that has built in them from the general public.
1: In our case,
0: not be too much questioning of
1: it. Yeah. We have a pool, and we look at a system where successive shows, you have a different panel, right, for successive shows. Yeah. This year, because the pool is so limited, we have to consider whether or not that rule should continue. Now, it's not an absolute rule. It's not prohibitive. It's a should. It's not a shall.
0: Yeah.
1: So we'll look at it as we go along, based on as the season goes, and to see whether we can create a panel. That might include some from the previous round, maybe. We have to discuss it with the tent leaders, of course, and to ensure that it's something that's generally acceptable. We don't normally introduce things without first discussing it with the tent leaders.
0: Beautiful. Ms. V, Poppy,
2: yes.
0: This is a lime, eh? And as you can see, there is a lot of people liming all over. And I'm sure that there was a lot. Ms. V, we don't have much time, so
2: yeah.
0: I think what you can do is just open the lines, you know, maybe one or two people who may want to wish Poppy well. And one or two may want to ask him a question or two, or specific information that they may want, they may want to hear. So, people, the lines are open. Again, our guest, Claude Poppy Paul, chairperson of the Carnival Music Management Committee. Feel free to call us and let's lime. Okay, and Poppy, while we do that, probably you could inform, give some information about your activities, your upcoming activities, quarterfinals, and so on. Just let people know some of the dates if they don't already know, etc., what's in store.
1: We still have the last tent in the second round to take place on Friday the 12th. That is the Fire One.
0: Yeah.
1: And then immediately the next day we have the first quarterfinal from South Calypso Tent. And then the following
0: week. So that would be Saturday.
1: Yeah, the 13th would be the first quarterfinal. And then the following week we'll have the remaining ones up to the Saturday the 19th. So it will be Thursday, Friday, Saturday of the following week.
0: Okay. So this week it's Fire One Tent.
1: Yes.
0: And then we move
1: into the South Tent quarterfinal on Saturday.
0: Well, I think you have your first hello.
2: Yes, we have a call. Good morning, caller. You are live on the air.
3: Yeah. Good morning. How are you doing?
2: Good morning, caller. Good. Go ahead.
0: Good morning.
1: Morning.
3: Yeah, what's up?
0: Not bad at all, my brother.
3: What's up, Poppy?
1: Morning.
3: How are you?
1: I'm doing all right, thank you.
3: This morning you made me understand a lot of things I didn't understand. And my criticism is just for the art form. I've been a musician before you were born.
0: Okay.
3: You know? My criticism
0: before who was born? Poppy or myself?
3: Poppy, I don't know.
0: Okay.
3: You know, so I just on the side of entertainers and musicians because I've been a full-time musician my whole life, you know what I mean? So it ain't nothing personal.
0: Yeah.
3: I'm just looking for better for fellas like me and others. But I just want to remind you all that Tupra have Calypso too, okay? And we're looking at a collaboration with TOT at the Cultural Center sometime in July. The West Coast Tent and and QOT will have a collaboration. And we also will inform you that we will be forming a Calypso Association in Soufre, even though we were not part of CMMC, whatever, you know, but we're going ahead and doing what we're doing.
0: Hold on. Thanks for that. Who's that, AG?
3: Yeah, man.
0: AG Simpson, let the Limas know. The Limas haven't heard you for a while, my brother.
3: What's up, man?
0: Nice to hear you, man.
3: No, I'm a little controversial sometimes, but it's all in the interest
0: sometimes?
3: Of the platform, you know what I mean?
0: Sometimes, AG? AG, I noticed, thanks for the information, but I noticed you said West Coast tent.
3: Yeah,
0: last year or year before, you told us Soufex.
3: Yeah.
0: So what has happened?
3: We have a new manager. So he decided to include Soazel and Canary's artists in the tent. So we're doing that. That's why we call it the West Coast tent.
0: Excellent. Excellent, man. Okay.
3: So we have in our competition on the 24th of July, 2 days before Carnival in Soufre.
0: 24th of July.
3: But we come into the cultural center with TOT in July to early July.
0: Okay.
3: Yeah, so I just wish everybody the best of luck, and I will keep on pushing. I mightn't be right all of the time, but
0: yeah,
3: I'm just trying to highlight what I think, right? I could be wrong, you know, but I'm just trying to, because I've been in that thing a long time and been one of the, let me tell you, you say soca music?
0: Yeah.
3: Soca music. What is happening now is it's soca music with calypso lyrics. And I'm one of the people who taught Lord Shorty how to play the new version of soca music, because that's not what it was when it started.
0: Yeah.
3: They came down from Trinidad and toured with us. I was in the night train at the time, and we were playing compas, and he thought it was calypso. So he asked me to come to William's guest house to show him the beat, and soca has changed from that time into the way it is now.
0: Yeah.
3: So I'm taking a little bit of credit for myself, because I know I participated in coaching him and Junior Wahoud. Junior Wahoud was the guitarist, and Shorty is a good bassman, was a good bassman. I taught them how to play the rhythm, and took a change from that time.
0: Okay.
3: You know?
0: Yeah.
3: So I just want to wish everybody the best and say, well, I'm just talking on behalf of artists. I have nothing personal against anybody, okay?
0: Yeah. Oh, well, we know that, man. No, man. Especially on the corner, man. Yeah.
3: Yeah, man.
0: This is your family.
3: I just want to tell you, hold tight, and because other people want to call, I'm sure.
0: Yeah, but definitely. But don't run yet, man, AG. How the health and so on, man? Talk to us, man. You have lots of fans out there, you know, that want to, that's so glad to hear you this morning.
3: Well,
0: how's the health?
3: I will be singing this year.
0: Okay.
3: I'm recovering. It's 5 years I had a stroke.
0: Yeah.
3: So if I didn't have Calypso for 21 years, I brought it back. It had a little controversy that I'm still paying for, but I'm holding on. And it's hard work. You know, and people thinking running a tent is easy. Nobody wants to do it, but when it's done, everybody wants to put you out and take your place. But that ain't what happened to me, you know what I mean?
0: Yeah. Well, boy, AG, so, it's nice to hear you this morning, you know. I miss you. I wish you best of health, you know, and more strength. Continue.
3: Yeah,
0: because
3: but, you know, me and my manager are expecting a date on the corner, you know.
0: So, AG... AG, I don't know if you just give me your number. You can do it on the air if you don't mind. I'll call you.
3: Well, if it's 520 if it's, I don't even know my number. Well, give me AG,
0: take mine.
3: Yeah,
0: take mine if you have something. 721-0739.
3: Yeah, I have a new phone. That's what? 721-0739.
0: Yes. Okay.
3: Okay.
0: And call my phone, or just send me a message with your number, and I'll talk.
3: 721-0739. Okay, brother. Hold tight.
0: All right. Nice to hear you, my brother. Strength and courage.
3: Thank you.
0: Continue.
3: Thank you. Continue
0: the work.
3: All right.
0: Yeah. Sounds like an important development there.
1: Yeah, well, I'm happy.
0: The West Coast.
1: I'm happy to hear that. But, you know, the challenges with Soufre has always been the lack of organization. And our attempts to deal with them over the last couple of years has been because of that lack of of a structure in place to manage.
0: Yeah.
1: And we have to shy away from dealing with individuals. You know how that could turn out. And as he mentioned, perhaps there was some controversy involved in the attempts to organize it in recent times, reorganize it, sorry. And I'm happy for the effort. As we always say, let us deal with a structured organization or an entity that can take responsibility for the development and for whatever support that comes their way.
0: Okay. Well, hopefully, CMMC will offer them whatever support to get themselves.
1: Well, through the government, through the Ministry of Culture, they have other avenues. I mean, because you would appreciate that whatever budget we have is fixed for the season, and that outside of that, you know, there's no resources left to. You know, people think it's a bottomless pit. It's not. It's a finite budget which has to be managed strictly in order to cover the activities involved.
0: Okay. All right. Pan. Let's talk Pan a little bit. The Pan men, do they have an... what about their association?
1: There is an association. We meet with the head of that association at the level of the CPMC. That is Pauline, I think. Pauline, I forgot her surname now. Pan has not grown to my mind to the levels that I wish to see it. We still have four or five bands competing in the competition. We heard about the return of Diamond Steel. There was some fanfare about this, but I don't think they'll be taking part in the competition this year. They may make an appearance. I mean, subject to correction, the steel band will probably be best able to represent themselves. Pan, again, you know, groups, four or five groups that dominate the scene, each one of them wanting to win, of course, every year. It's competitive. It's always a close contest.
0: But for us in the corner, it's not the competition. It's about the survival of Pan music.
1: Yes.
0: Generally.
1: I agree.
0: And a very important initiative this year with the schools, the Pan in the schools.
1: Yeah, you realize that in the Junior Carnival band, what would have happened last year was that it started as a festival.
0: Yeah.
1: And this year, it's morphed into a competition, so which is great. Let's hope that we can encourage the growth in the school system so that, even back to the Calypso and Soca, we'd like to see broader participation at the school level, and we will go back to the drawing board to see what can be done to encourage greater participation, because the numbers on the field was really and truly only the schools which were participating.
0: Yeah.
1: The other schools did not take part. They were not there. They were not there in the numbers. And we'd like to find a way to bring more schools into the mix. Yes, there's the school tour where they bring the carnival to the schools. And there's this initiative that takes place with some of the seasoned artists performing for the schools. You know, each school gets about an hour, 2 hours of entertainment. And it looks from what I see on social media to be an enjoyable thing. So that's part of trying to create that hype and the vibe. But, you know, to me, The real objective would be to get more participation in the competitions, the Calypso, the Soca, the Pan, and to see it grow. Because that's the only way you can sustain the art form going forward, is to involve the younger people, and even in the carnival bands as well.
0: Okay. Ms. V?
2: Yes.
0: Anything? Facebook,
2: okay, we can take one more call.
0: Anything on the platform?
2: Capture that call. Good morning, caller. You are live.
4: Good morning.
2: Good morning, caller.
0: Good morning.
4: Good morning. Good morning. Morning, Poppy.
1: Morning, sir.
4: Morning, Boots.
0: Good morning, sir.
4: I the free shows so far have been to Philip Park. I mean, well organized, proper location, good weather. Now we have the semifinals coming up. I being part of Marsha committee, and you don't think that can be placed there, Opie?
0: And you mean because look at
4: the overflow, and we're turning people back at the semifinals. And if you can start an hour earlier, like instead of starting at 4, start at 3 at Mindo Philip Park.
0: Okay.
1: I have to say.
0: Remember, we're coming from there and
4: yes,
0: going to the cultural center.
4: And they have all
0: and
4: the
0: now you see, nice. Okay.
4: Crowd control, they have the stands have been repaired, they have enough seating to accommodate. We saw the opening of jazz there, it was night, but. If we start the semifinals, like instead of start at 4, start at 3, we can leave there in early time. You see, and we won't turn over, we won't turn back people, because already by the cultural center have parking problems. When you see semifinals come, and Popey know that people come in numbers, people that come to 10 come in the semifinals.
0: Yeah. Okay.
4: And with the construction going on at inside, you got only two vending booths. So all that is restrictions.
0: Yeah,
1: it's a very important point that's been made here. As a matter of fact, it is an item for discussion this week at the level of the CPMC as to whether, given what is happening at the Cultural Center, we can actually host the semifinals comfortably there. So it's a conversation that we have to have. Of course, as you pointed out, we used to have the shows at the Mindo Philip Park, and semifinals, even in this heyday, used to be, you know, undersubscribed. If you remember.
0: However,
1: yes,
0: if I can remind you all and the caller would know that.
1: Yes.
0: Okay, when I was at CDF.
1: Yes.
0: Okay, we took a decision because, and I'm still of that opinion that all our shows, this is our national culture, and
1: yes,
0: everything is just cast trees, you know. And so while I was there, I did that decision. We took the semi-final. This was one show that was dwindling in attendance and so on, and said, let's spread, let's give a taste to the rest of the country. And we brought the semi-finals down to Newport. We had a fantastic show in the South, just that one show. But, and believe it or not, there was so much pushback. There are some people that have such an interest in it, they fought against it. So despite its success, massive crowd at the semifinals in the middle of a time when semifinals was dwindling, we brought the Kaiso to, and people from the South, from Swazel right down to Denry, showed up in that thing, man. We had a wonderful time, and they shared in the national calypso culture, you know, etc. And so I am still of the view that is one show that Castries can give, you know, and let the rest of St. Lucia, you know, participate in that thing.
1: So
0: that's my opinion.
1: Conceptually, I don't have a difficulty with what you're saying here. It's always down to logistics, affordability, cost, and all of these other issues.
0: Yeah.
1: But, you know, having said that, I wonder why the South Calypso Tent has never held a show in Beaufort. In the last 10 years,
0: yeah,
1: that question that
0: that's
1: begs,
0: another conversation.
1: Well, that's another conversation.
0: That's
1: but
0: another conversation.
1: You know, while you are saying let's go south, the south comes to the north because and they have never had a show, not even a free show, in the south.
0: The issues.
1: I'm just making the point.
0: And these are
1: questions issues. We have to answer.
0: Yeah, but I used to live in Beaufort.
1: I don't know where
0: for how many years, you
1: yes,
0: know?
1: Yes.
0: And we had Calypso down there.
1: I know, I'm aware of that too.
0: That.
1: I worked there as well, as you know.
0: Tell you that, lots of Calypso, and even at the school level.
1: Yes.
0: At the school level, we had serious Calypso every year, and we had Beaufort You remember Driver yeah, won that competition of many Cinti years, etc.
1: And all these people Cinti back Cinti, in the day. Yes.
0: Cinti, one of the elder females in Calypso, yeah. In St. Lucia, etc.
1: I mean, these were days.
0: In terms of what's happening now, I guess, the South Calypso tent, and so they are the only ones to explain.
1: I think an opportunity exists in Sufre, for example.
0: Yeah.
1: With the mini stadium and what have you. Mm-hmm. It seems to me to be a good venue that we can probably explore. But, you know, that conversation requires more input. Definitely. You know, it's just about opinions and feelings. You have to look at what's involved in staging a show of that magnitude outside of the Castries Basin.
0: Yeah, I do know what's involved. Right? As I told you, we did it.
1: Yeah.
0: At the time when everybody had this thing and so on, it happened. But of course, the people that wanted it up here, everything Castries.
1: I don't think there's that's a philosophy that people have. I think these decisions are made based on objective criteria.
0: No, well, at your level, Popi, I can tell you, not only in Calypso, you know, in Calypso and so on. Right now, football has changed a little bit, and football has...
1: No, but I don't think it's fair, because...
0: Has understood it, and now you're seeing, you know...
1: But let's be fair. Look at what has happened to Jazz.
0: Mm-hmm.
1: Jazz has become an island-wide phenomenon.
0: Excellent. So all the logistics, all the things, all
1: So
0: it's happening.
1: It can happen. So I'm saying, let's have the conversation.
0: Yeah.
1: Let's examine what are the pros and cons, and let's see what we can do.
0: Oh, yeah.
1: I don't want to stay here and make a commitment.
0: No, you're good. No.
1: But the caller's question was an important one.
0: Yeah.
1: Given what is happening now at the Cultural Center, the construction, which is limiting, because, you know, for semifinals, we have an inside-outside arrangement.
0: Yeah.
1: And that might be threatened this year because of what is happening there.
0: Okay. We lost the caller, huh?
2: Well,
0: thank you, caller. Thank you for that. Now, let's talk a little bit about soccer. What's happening? What has been happening with soccer? I think you had the preliminaries and so on.
1: Yes, the soccer music, you know, we focus on the songs, as you know. There is a period of time for persons to submit their songs electronically. The first thing which happens is that those songs are listened to on the playback. You submit the song, and then the panel of judges listen. This year we had 116 submissions for the two competitions, and so the judges went through listening, cut that down to 40 per genre, that is the groovy and the so-called power soccer. And then on the weekend, Saturday and Sunday, those 40 persons in each genre came with a live audition. We had it at the Pavilion at Rodney Bay. And again, the panel, including persons like Boo Hinson, Mike Rogers, Scadi, Maxi Flay, and where's the other one? I forget right now. But, you know, a respectable panel of judges, musicians, and Tony Nicholas is the other one.
0: Yeah.
1: You know, persons who understand the music, who understand what's happening, and they adjudicate. And I think this morning an announcement will be made in terms of the 20 qualifiers for each part. So that goes into the semi-final stage. I would imagine that sometime this morning that would be made by the PMC, and that the results will be available.
0: Okay. Oh, beautiful. Okay, so beyond today, we go into semi-final stage
1: with a live band.
0: Yeah.
1: So that the auditions will be for backup track, right? So first you listen to the music, the song, then you have the auditions with a backup track in a confined private setting, and then we go public with the semifinals and finals following that.
0: Excellent. Any comments on the platform, Ms. V?
2: Aside from people saying good morning, no other comments.
0: I think we have tested you a little bit. We have gone way beyond our time. We'll also just try to quickly round it off. Okay, well, Poppy, we actually, without even realizing it, we went way beyond normal time of this. I don't know if there's any last words you want to drop to the general public in relation to what's coming up, what's coming up for the season, and rules you want to throw at
1: No. I think we're good where we are. We have to look at the intercommercial coming up, intercommercial Calypso House. We have the Denry segment D Vibe Show, which I think is going to be even better than last year, with getting national prominence, going beyond just a national show into the Fet Week, I think it's a step in the right direction.
0: Definitely. Okay.
1: Right, and we will see how this develops over time. I know your feelings on this, so we will not explore them today.
0: We know.
1: But I would like to see more support. Because when we look back at the numbers for Calypso Finals at the SAB and even the Soca, the numbers are not flattering. Yet it's not the 10 and 15,000 we used to see back in the days. It is maybe 2,000 for Calypso, maybe 3,000 pushing towards 4 for Soca. So the numbers are not encouraging and not flattering, certainly not like what we hear in Grenada and St. Vincent, who have smaller populations than us. So I don't know what more has to be done. I don't know if there are too many activities. I don't know if it's not affordability, it's not distance. The SAB is within, I don't know. So we have to do something about those numbers.
0: Well, you're not giving a chance for the numbers too, because you all have put the finals at a time when the visitors and all of the carnival revelers that come to St. Lucia coming for the carnival weekend. So they're not even getting a chance to add to the numbers that come to our finals. They don't even get a chance to come and see our finals.
1: You have gone that road before. I am telling you, I am not discussing that issue.
0: and then you'll see the numbers. The numbers will change. Put it in the carnival weekend, put a ban on some of these other competing fet shows, on the night of the Calypso, so that the visitors can come and take in our Calypso. There are a lot of them visitors complaining that they're not getting Calypso, they're not getting a chance to hear St. Lucia Calypso. But, as you say, we have gone through that already.
1: We've discussed that. I don't want to talk about that.
0: And our Calypso is not about the numbers. Our Calypso is about it happening, and the rest of the world getting to see our Calypso and hear our Calypso.
1: That's right.
0: Despite the numbers.
1: That's true.
0: I'm sorry.
1: Yeah. No, but I would like to see more support for the art form from our own people.
0: Our own people support the art form. Whether they come to the show or they watch it on TV or they think they support it, man. Our own people support our Calypso. They support our Calypso. There is this trend that is happening now. Our shows, the participants of our show are the young people, a new generation.
1: Yes.
0: But there's everything happening to send that new generation somewhere else. To the thing rather than to our Calypso.
1: So here what happened. The CMMC has this initiative. I don't know if you've seen it on Facebook and other social platforms, where they actually go into the tents and showcase the Calypso and the audience. And even in the lead up to the tents, during the rehearsals, so that social media thrust from the CMMC has actually created New avenues for persons to get involved.
0: And it will bear fruit.
1: That is our hope this year.
0: Hopefully I will see the numbers.
1: Yes, and we have to find a way to capture the younger...
0: The numbers you are judging the guys.
1: No. But I'm saying it is an important indicator.
0: Yeah.
1: It's an important indicator. Excellent. And you know, it's part of the discussion as to...
0: Yeah.
1: The justification for change and all of this is part and parcel of mm-hmm. what you have to use to come to decisions. Objective criteria.
0: Poppy, thanks, my brother. Thanks for coming and lying with us on the corner. Thanks for waking up. Thanks for waking up. We could hold you there for the whole day because I'm sure the calls would come in. But Ms. V, yes. Can you say give Poppy a little thanks for me? I think he might appreciate your voice.
2: Mr. Poppy Paul, thank you very much for coming to Kaizo Corner this morning. We appreciate your presence.
0: Okay.
1: My pleasure.
0: And can we play a going away song for him?
2: We can, even as we say
0: so
2: goodbye.
0: Tomorrow we are on, people. Mm-hmm. Please, CJ Flay, come join us on the Common Lime on the corner. Tomorrow, let's listen to some of the political songs this year. If you think we don't have politics in the Calypso this year, because last year was an election year. But yes, tomorrow, we'll look at some of the politics in the Calypso this year. Let's our going away song, Wally, Kaiso Games. Thank you, people. Have a great day. See you tomorrow. On the corner, CJ Vlay. Bye-bye.
1: Bye.

And this has been Kaiso Corner for today, Monday, the 8th of June, 2026. With the man Boots and yours truly. We went a little over time today, but thank you to everyone who joined us on Kaiso Corner. Performance to the hour of 9 a.m. At the top of the hour, we do have What Makes Me Mad with Mr. Stanley Lucien and yours truly. What Makes Me Mad is brought to you today at the Monterey Port Credit Union. So we have time for a commercial break. And when we get back, the What Makes Me Mad program. Keep it locked.

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Hello, I'm Stanley Lucien and welcome to the HGSE Bowl. It's your opportunity to weigh in on the most pressing issues of the day. Health authorities have reactivated an electronic border screening system to shield St. Lucia from a rising global health threat. The proactive measure follows a World Health Organization declaration naming the Ebola outbreak in Africa as a public health emergency. The current surge is driven by the rare Bundibugyo strain, which currently has no licensed vaccine or targeted treatment. Although regional experts assess the transmission risk to the Caribbean as low, St. Lucia's status as a major tourism hub demands strict vigilance. Local healthcare facilities cannot diagnose the virus, meaning any suspected patient samples must be airfreighted directly to the U.S. Centers for Disease Control. Frontline medical workers across the island are currently being sensitized and equipped with specialized protective gear. Government officials stress that there are absolutely zero cases of the virus in St. Lucia or the wider region. So we ask, are you confident that St. Lucia's border screening is effective enough against the global threat of Ebola? Remember, our EPOL team is always on the go to get your responses as well. Watch the HTS News Force from 7 p.m. for the results and the new discussion.

0: Let's say a very special good morning to everyone joining us on this magical Monday morning. It's the 8th of June, and of course, it's the start of the week for us, and this is where the business end of things actually begin. So let's say a very special good morning to all of you and joining us on this two-hour journey. I trust it's going to be value for your time. And let's say good morning to Vanetta. Virtual DJ.
1: Okay. Good morning, Stanley.
0: Yeah, hi. Good morning.
1: That was flat. That's okay. Sorry. How are you? How was the weekend?
0: Yeah, I'm fine. The weekend was okay. It was quiet and nice.
1: Very good.
0: Yeah.
1: Very good. Good to, glad to hear it. Glad to hear it. Yep. So just want to, you know, apologize to our listeners for the unavailability of the Creole Wood for the day. You know, Kriso Corner went in a little later than normal. So I know many of you look forward for the Creole Wood for the day. So we do apologize for that. Hopefully tomorrow, God willing, we shall have it back. So saying good morning to our Facebook viewers on HTS Online and Radio 100 Helen FM, and all of our viewers all over. Yes. Okay. All right, Stanley.
0: Okay.
1: Where do we begin?
0: Okay, let's have a look at what happened as far as the news goes over the weekend.
1: All right. Okay, we have in the headlines this morning, we have a missing senior David Cordron found dead in the Marshall River. We also have Sir Arthur Lewis Community College to rename its main building in honor of Dame Paulette Louise on her 80th birthday today. And Donald Trump abruptly ends an NBC interview and walks out after being challenged on election fraud claims.
0: Okay.
1: So that's what was in the headlines this morning. All right. So first off, we have here a missing person search ended in tragedy on Friday afternoon. Black Mali resident David Cordron was found dead in the Marshall River around 5 p.m. The elderly man who suffered from dementia had been missing for 14 days. The Royal Salemshire Police Force confirmed that an investigation is currently underway. However, authorities are not treating the death as suspicious ahead of the scheduled post-mortem.
0: Okay. Well, it's tragic news for the friends and family, for the community.
1: Yeah.
0: And that he was found dead, I guess they would have hoped that he was somewhere safe and could be returned to them, but it wasn't to be, which is really, really sad for them. And but in a sense, it's closure as well. Because not knowing where your loved one is and what condition can be, you know, pretty, pretty awful as well. So it's tragic that he was found dead and not alive somewhere. And but, you know, sometimes things work out that way. Terrible.
1: Well, we do offer our condolences to the family. I do remember seeing you know, the posts about, you know, they were looking for him. But this brings to mind Cassie John, who is yet to be found as well. I remember last week, one of our listeners did send a message in regards to that. And we do hope that she is, we do find her. It's quite some time. I mean, the gentleman here, he was gone for 2 weeks, but Cassie John much longer. So we do hope that there is some sort of much more news on that. And I can only imagine what the family is going through right now.
0: Yeah, it's been too long for her. And
1: much too long.
0: I think her story has really been pushed aside and hasn't been given the sort of profile it ought to be given.
1: Yeah.
0: And, you know, so when you have something like, and, you know, so when you have something like what happened to Joyce and to Omar, which is terrible and tragic,

0: planet at the time. So this is really a double tragedy for that family. And, you know, a young girl not ill, and just so to disappear off the face of this small St. Lucia, and we hear nothing.
1: Yeah, it's
0: not good.
1: Makes no sense, and
0: it's not good.
1: Something needs to be done. We also had in the news, Stanley, a fiery car crash and a shooting marred the solemnity of St. Lucia's Corpus Christi holiday, leaving a young woman critically injured in the intensive care unit.
0: But before we deal with that story, someone is telling me, someone who's probably in a position to know, he says, the person who was found in the Marchand River, initially thought to be and Mr. Cauldron, was not, but instead is a gentleman by the name, and I'm taking the risk to go in with it, and Andrew Yard.
1: Okay.
0: So we need to see what the police is saying, because that made the news throughout the weekend.
1: Yeah.
0: And we didn't get any pushback or correction. And so let's see. In fact, there are people I know I'd call, and those
1: that's two different
0: family members
1: right there.
0: Could probably reach us to tell us something.
1: Well, we hope to get confirmation of that, because and a couple, one message came in saying it's a, this is a case of mistaken identity, so perhaps in regards to the body found. Somebody else just brought that in, well, sent that in via message on the WhatsApp platform. Yes, Stanley, I made mention of the fiery car crash and the shooting that happened on Corpus Christi holiday. A young lady is in critical condition at hospital. She was the victim of the shooting. So yeah, we do have a very short clip on that. I don't know if you would you like me to run that.
0: We could do
1: that. So our viewers and our listeners can hear, those who missed out on the news. So let me pull that up. Okay.
2: A young woman is in critical condition at the Owen King EU Hospital following a shooting in Bois de Vauge on Thursday night. First responders received an emergency call shortly after 10 p.m. during the Corpus Christi holiday. Fire officers reported finding a female with multiple injuries to her body.
3: On Thursday, 4th June 2026, officers of the St. Lucia Fire Service responded at 10.08 p.m. to a gunshot wound incident at Bois de Vauge, Grizzly Day. On arrival at the scene, an adult female was found lying on her side with multiple penetrating wounds about her body. She was transferred into the ambulance, treated, then transported to a medical facility for advanced medical care.
2: Just hours prior to the incident in Bois de Vauge, fire officers extinguished a car fire in Shock Cast Trees. First responders rendered medical assistance to two occupants of the vehicle who complained of body aches. The automobile had reportedly careened into the bush off the northbound lanes on the dual carriageway.
3: On Thursday, 4th June 2026, officers of the St. Lucia Fire Service responded at 8 p.m. to a motor vehicle incident involving a vehicle which veered off the road at Shock Cast Trees. On arrival at the scene, a vehicle was found engulfed in flames, pinned against a tree near the roadside. It was reported that there were two occupants in the vehicle at the time. The fire was extinguished with no loss of life. On further assessment, an adult male and female, the occupants of the vehicle, were found at the roadside. They were both assessed, treated with complaints of body pain, then transported to a medical facility for advanced medical care. The scene was handed over to officers of the Royal St. Lucia Police Force.
2: Authorities are intensifying their efforts against vehicles that are not roadworthy, while continuing to encourage motorists and pedestrians to adhere to traffic regulations and remain alert to prevent or reduce motor vehicular accidents.

0: Gina Felipe, HDS News Force.
1: Yeah, shooting multiple gunshot wounds, which means it's not, you know, an accidental thing going off, you know, multiple. I just hope she survives. We don't know where that thing is going and what's the latest with that investigation. It's just, again, and sometimes we have to be so mindful of the possibility of this copycat thing that you just hear of one particular incident, and to a lot of people, it's just a way of resolving similar situations. We have to be very, very mindful of that.
2: Mm.
1: And for sure, we have to redouble our efforts to get those guns out of the community. Redouble. A lot of investment has to go in that. Removing those guns from the community. These are in the hands of reckless people with little regard for life. We have to get those guns out. It's tough. It's difficult. And it brings me to a story. And you see the discrepancy in the way cases are handled in St. Lucia. I'm following one story of a British man who was charged for the importation.
2: Right. I believe I saw that, yes.
1: Yeah, of a firearm.
2: Mm-hmm.
1: And so you're asking yourself, you know, a British national living in Labrie has been fined $15,000 after pleading guilty to firearm-related offences following the seizure of a rifle at the Vieux-Fort seaport. According to the Royal St. Lucia Police Force, the firearm was discovered during a joint operation carried out on Wednesday by the gang's narcotics and firearms unit south and the K-9 unit and the customs and excise preventative unit. So we're saying he's pleading guilty. He's not saying so there's no doubt. He's saying it. Bail of $15,000. Now I know, I'm just comparing it, and we know different cases, different circumstances, but you can have a general idea of things. I'm comparing it to other cases where you hear people offered bail at $50,000, $60,000. In a sense, we applaud it as a community, saying, no, we need to send a strong signal. But then you have to ask yourself questions. $15,000? You know, just the disparity. $15,000, importation of a gun.
2: Now, I remember reading at some point for gun possession, not necessarily importation, but for gun possession, bail has been granted for $30,000.
1: Yeah.
2: For like, they find the gun on the person.
1: But that's what it should be. Right? $50,000 to me.
2: But this one is importation. And that's the big discrepancy for me.
1: And then I need to ask the other questions, because you see, it has to be equality before the law.
2: Mm-hmm.
1: And that has to be broad in terms of not only the judiciary, but also the police. So normally when you catch someone importing, we know you've done that, which is very good. You go to their homes, you follow up,
2: mm-hmm.
1: you get a warrant and you go to their homes, you look at their phones to see if there's any other, if that's just a one-off or there have been trends and you have other things there. And we need to ask those questions, because there's nothing in that and police report suggesting that was done.
2: Mm-hmm.
1: No, you need to do that, because if we all clamoring for the reduction of guns, when you catch somebody importing a gun, not a part, not an accessory, you know,
2: mm-hmm.
1: and I've known of people accessories, 60,000 plus. Okay, that's the, and we say, all right, but you can't tell me a gun. So an accessory, 60,000. A gun that the person has pleaded guilty, so you can't say, well, I didn't know it was there. The person is pleading guilty. $15,000. Just a question about the disparity.
2: And yet,
1: what are the peculiar circumstances that allows for such relative leniency?
2: And yet, it was imported. Yeah. It's a rifle. How did he get past?
1: Yeah, importation.
2: They
1: caught it at the seaport.
2: Oh, at the seaport.
1: Yeah, and again, we need to applaud the GNFU. We need to applaud them and all of the various agencies involved, Customs and Excise Preventative Unit. We need to, because we need to stop those guns coming in. Otherwise, we're going to be in problems. And so, but we need to ask about the follow-up too. So there needs to be consistency. And if there isn't, there should be an explanation why there isn't consistency. And so when you see a serious disparity like that, there should be some justification, you know?
2: I agree. Okay, Stanley. So let me see. Yes, we also have here the Sir Arthur Lewis Community College is honoring a legendary St. Lucian educator and leader. The institution will officially rename its administration building after Dame Paulette Luisi.
1: Okay.
2: The special ceremony is scheduled for Monday morning on the college campus. The tribute directly coincides with Dame Paulette's milestone 80th birthday, which is today.
1: Happy birthday.
2: So happy birthday to Dame Paulette Calliope Luisi.
1: Yeah.
2: It also says here, before serving as Governor General, she was the first female principal in the history of the college.
1: Yeah, she was.
2: Right? The major dedication also marks a key highlight of the school's ongoing 40th anniversary celebrations. Yep. Great. So, yeah, so that's happening, not too certain of the time, but they said this morning on the campus grounds. So,
1: okay,
2: big birthday.
1: It's a fitting.
2: Yeah.
1: And yeah,
2: big birthday
1: an event, if you like.
2: Yeah,
1: celebration. And yeah,
2: absolutely.
1: All right.
2: We also had in the news here, the government of St. Lucia is actively establishing a dedicated disabilities unit to enhance regional policy in implementation. Alongside this initiative, the state is finalizing construction of the new St. Lucia Artificial Limb Center at Tapio Hospital. The prosthetic The facility is the direct result of a collaborative partnership formed with Rotary Caribbean Plus. Technicians have already arrived on the island to distribute medical prosthetics to an initial group of 10 citizens.
1: Okay, that sounds progressive. I like to hear that.
2: Yes.
1: And I hope we can, you know, continue to, you know, not just make the basic things, but, you know, be a little creative as well and be at the cutting edge of things to the extent that we can. And maybe get involved in the exporting of, you know, doing it for people outside of St. Lucia. But again, that highlights the problems we have with diabetes and a lot of people losing their limbs. And
2: generationally.
1: It's really, really, really a serious concern. And the impact of that on the quality of people's lives, the stress on their families, productivity. It's really a concern. And talking of which, there's a chocolate I occasionally buy, which I really shouldn't. And again, I can call it out, Charles Chocolate. And I'm saying, why does that chocolate have to be so sweet? But why? And we have a problem. But to me, we should also have people of standards saying, hey, you see this? That's too sweet. Take that off our shelves. It's too sweet. But other places, they do it. They set their standards.
2: Yeah.
1: Why must that chocolate be too sweet? You ask yourself, but why must the malt? I love malts. Why must the malt be so sweet? So I said, well, and some of the juices, so you say, but why? So, and we have a problem with, you know, obesity. We have a problem with diabetes and so many of the other things. Why are we not setting standards and ensuring those things are, you know, kept under control? So I said, no, I must buy that chocolate. We have the best way we can protest is with our money. When it's in your hands, it's yours. You know, when you spend it, it's out of your control. To say, no, that's too sweet. And I wish I could meet the manufacturers. I think it's one of these things coming from Trinidad, a wholesaler. Half worthless things coming from Trinidad. Yeah, another fun. So, why are these things so sweet? Doing damage to people's teeth, to people's health, and we're just allowing it to be coming into St. Lucia. Why when I taste chocolate from around the world, why must it? I want the manufacturer to tell me, why is that so sweet? You don't know how to do chocolate, so you just put sugar in it. The juices, same thing, and we're giving it, our children having it all the time.
2: Yeah, and the sugar content and some of is the high.
1: Even locally too, people make a bun. A bun is already sweet. Oh, it's not too sweet. It's not the sweetest of cakes. Mm. Why must you sprinkle sugar on a bun? Somebody tell me. Make me sound like a fool. I'm happy for that.
2: Yeah.
1: Why must you, after you've made the bun, you sprinkle sugar on the bun? You make a turnover and you sprinkle, there's endless sugar sprinkled in a turnover with all of the problems you have, but sugar is expensive. You don't have to do that. The inside the coconut and the thing is so sweet, but you're still putting a layer of sugar.
2: Mm-hmm. Extra sweetness.
1: No, but again, if we sensitize our consumers, they say, no, I'm not buying that. And they complain about it, say, no, we don't want that. We don't want the sugar on this.
2: Yeah.
1: It's already sweet. That's where education is a powerful force. We do not want it. Anyway. So I'm gonna burn that chocolate.
2: Mm.
1: No, that child's chocolate.
2: There are definitely chocolates that taste better than that.
1: Yeah, but even if it doesn't taste good, okay, you're trying something with a chocolate. All right. In fact, our local chocolates are really nice.
2: They've had some
1: locals who've tried, but they're expensive.
2: Right? Yeah, that's the thing. That's the only thing.
1: Very expensive. But they're really nice, of a much better quality, much better quality than that child's chocolate, which is just laden with sugar.
2: Mm-hmm.
1: Yeah.
2: That's it.
1: Let's if we educate our consumers, we'll make the right choices. The negative health outcomes we're experiencing will be diminished, less stress on our medical facilities, on our families, on our workplaces. People are always sick.
2: Yeah.
1: It's strange. Young people, young people always sick.
2: Yeah.
1: Always. I say, but what really going on? Young people always sick.
2: But not only that, too, there have been a lot of sudden deaths of young people as well. Like, I've realized that for the past week, I've seen on social media, like, really, I'm talking about young people from the ages of like 25 to 30. And, if they're secretly battling something but that in itself is gotten my attention.
1: Okay.
2: Because sometimes you think you're okay, you think you're good.
1: Yeah.
2: And unfortunately, one day, that's it.
1: Yeah, but we ask ourselves why the cancers, the incidence of cancer.
2: Yeah.
1: But again, look at what we're eating.
2: Mm-hmm.
1: And let's be firm on that. We tell somebody, hey, no, don't put all of that sugar in this for me. That's not good for my health.
2: Yeah.
1: You buy those biscuits, you want a little snack, you buy those biscuits, and say, why must it have so much sugar? We need to really, the powers that be do nothing about it, but here's where the power lies too. If our consumers are well educated and versed and understand, basic nutrition, that but you can make that tasty without just throwing sugar in it.
2: Yeah.
1: You just throw sugar in it.
2: And also, I realized to a lot of Saint Lucians, well, a lot of people generally, but a lot of Saint Lucians, they eat out a lot. Oh, a lot.
1: That's massive.
2: We're talking about, like, the food trucks in these places, like, massive, Sunday massive. To Sunday, people, and I'm not saying, yes, sometimes people don't have time to cook.
1: Yeah.
2: Sometimes people have families and responsibilities. Yeah, yeah. And sometimes on the weekend, you cook whole week, you don't want to cook.
1: I get it. Yes.
2: So now, the people who own the restaurants and the food trucks, be conscientious in how you season your meat and in how you prepare your food. Because you can eat out and eat healthy, I don't see why you cannot eat out and eat healthy.
1: But again, I'll still hop onto this thing, standards.
2: Yeah.
1: So before you start preparing food for the public, we should ensure that you have some basic understanding of food preservation. Basic understanding of nutrition, basic understanding of hygiene surrounding those things. We're not making it oppressive for anyone, to exclude anyone. No, everybody who's already participating can continue to participate. But for God's sake, let's raise the standard. So, if you go at any food store, you see the sign, that person understands how to preserve food, how to do this basic hygiene, how you serve, that they understand that. And especially, it's for us, but we're also a very open society with a lot of people coming in.
2: Mm-hmm.
1: And, let's just set the standard. Why are we afraid of setting standards? You just set the standard. So We're not excluding anybody. Mom, you're selling a little thing. Madam, Mr., you're selling a little thing. We want you to continue to sell. In fact, we want you to make even more money. But come, we need to expose you to how you prepare. Even the oils people use.
2: Mm-hmm.
1: So sometimes you go buy something else. But what
2: a lot of reusing of oil. A lot of reusing of old oil,
1: And sometimes we think we're looking at only the little lady selling her thing behind there. But some of those big corporations...
2: Yeah.
1: If you see the color of the oil they use for cooking.
2: For cooking and frying.
1: Yeah, so we're supposed to have our inspectors go in there and look at it and say, no, that needs to be changed.
2: Mm-hmm.
1: Yeah, that needs to be changed. Because that is significant because it does have an impact on our health.
2: Yes, it does.
1: And what else? We're thinking only of our physiological health. But the mental health aspect as well. When you eat this junk food, no wonder people, everybody so angry. Everybody angry and the slightest thing. But you're eating badly. You're eating far away from the way it was intended to be. You're going to be sick. Mentally, you're not going to be in a good place either. Let us set our standards.
2: Yeah. Agreed. Just before we go to our first commercial break, Stanley, of course, we had some international stories.
1: Mm-hmm.
2: One of them being U.S. President Donald Trump abruptly ended a major television interview on Friday following a heated exchange. Presenter Kristen Welker of NBC repeatedly challenged the president to provide evidence for his claims that recent elections were rigged. He quickly halted the recording and walked off the set after nearly an hour of filming in the rain.
1: Whoa.
2: Despite the dramatic exit, the network reports that the president has already agreed to a future sit-down interview.
1: Oh, God.
2: I will refrain comment from that because just reading it is just reading it is
1: comical. You know, I mean, sorry. Almost sounds comical.
2: Yeah.
1: That's you. Yeah. And talking about what's happening internationally, and there was an exchange or exchanges between Iran and Israel.
2: Well.
1: The first since March. So we've had, you know, the ceasefire came into effect. Okay, the war started on the 28th of February.
2: Yeah.
1: And we had all of March. On the 8th of April, the ceasefire came into effect. So we had 2 months of ceasefire, although there was, a skirmish here and there. But, you know, the whole firepower exchanges and blasting and was under control for 2 months. But then Iran kept on saying, no, Israel can't be doing to Lebanon what it continues to do, just destroying, you know, just raising villages and dislocating people, having them to move across, telling almost, 600,000 of you just move from that area and just bombing the houses. So Iran says, no, but somebody has to stand up and told these guys, no, if you do that, we're going to hit you. Now, you know, if you hit Israel, despite Trump telling them, hey, forget about that, don't hit back, they hit back. They would hit back. That's the MD. Yeah, the MO. That's what they're going to do. You hit them, they will hit you back. And so they've hit back at Israel, at Iran. And where that's going, Iran says, okay, I stop for the moment, but if you continue to hit Lebanon
2: we
1: are going to hit you.
2: Yeah.
1: So that might just start the war, which is what I suspect Netanyahu wanted all along. And he likes the blood. Israel is a belligerent nation, and that much is so well documented. No regard for other life. It's only their life that matters. You can kill children. The fellows tell you that there are no innocent children in Gaza. They tell you that. Ministers of government tell you that. And so they would like, Trump does not want the war to continue. Trump is looking for a way out, desperately looking for a way out. It's not coming. There are lessons there for him. You can start something, but that doesn't mean that you have control over when it stops. That's a very important lesson there for them. And we need to watch this very closely because I think in St. Lucia, we live in La La Land. We saw the price of gas increase by 75 cents per gallon, and everybody's bawling for, the price has been elevated for now almost 4 months. For 4 months, the price has been elevated. Mm-hmm. If this thing continues, there's a possibility it's going to get worse. So we better brace ourselves.
2: I don't know why there are some people that don't see the correlation between what's happening with the Strait of Hormuz and the increase of gas prices. And we've been saying every single show in the news as well that, barrel of gas going up to 100 and something US per barrel and all of that. So it was inevitable. The way I look at it, in my opinion, it was inevitable. The increase was inevitable because of what's happening in the Middle East.
1: And we have to brace ourselves for
2: further increase.
1: People
2: have to understand that.
1: That's a possibility. But also importantly, that the government now has a hole to fill.
2: Yeah.
1: Because the truth is, most governments around the world profit from the sale of petroleum products. Most governments, the UK, most governments tax it in a way because that's added revenue for them. St. Lucia does as well. And St. Lucia, for the foreseeable future, will always do it. Okay, now, of course, we know that government would subsidize when it comes to the LPGs. For its own reason, it would subsidize, because otherwise it's going to be too onerous on people. So you are going to feel the effect when the price increases internationally.
2: Yeah.
1: So you can keep it back, you can hold it back. The government can hold it back at a cost to them. So far, 25 million you've lost. 25 million, and it's going to grow. But eventually something has to give, and you will always have to increase it. You will have to increase it. It's increased all around the world. Senator can't be immune to that. They will have to increase it. It doesn't matter. Yeah. You put the Pope in charge. Whoever is in charge would have to increase the price of. That's the reality. Unless, you go and buy your gas somewhere else, and what price are you going to get it?
2: Mm-hmm.
1: It must be increased. And it's tough. And of course, you want the government. The government will absorb as much as it can, because it understands the implications downstream for a host of other people. From people who manufacture all sorts of things, and people involved in distribution and all sorts of things. We know that. We know a lot of people are on the margins already. That's a reality. But there's no escaping that the price must increase. Even if whoever you put, the price must increase. As long as the price on the international market remains elevated, that's a reality.
2: Yeah.
1: Full stop.
2: Full stop. Full stop. Yeah. Okay, Stanley.
1: Mm-hmm.
2: All right. We are at the time for our first commercial break. When we get back, we'll be reading out some messages.
1: Yeah. But before we go to break, one thing I want to continue to talk about is the Haitians we have in our prison.
2: Yes.
1: For me, this is deeply offensive. I've listened to arguments why it has to be, and I'm far from convinced. And I think as a society in St. Lucia, we have to do better. We must do better. And I know we have meager resources. I know that. But we absolutely have to do better. It is unacceptable for us to put the Haitians in the prison. But here's the point. People tell you that, and that's part of, a human trafficking and, criminal enterprise. And I believe them. But if it's human trafficking, which means the Haitians are victims. So since when in this world, in St. Lucia, anywhere else, we punish the victims? We put the victims in jail? So it's just like a woman comes to say, well, I've been raped. Oh, you've been raped. Okay, we put you in jail. And you haven't even heard of the rapist in jail. But it's an absurdity. And it's unconscionable. And I know we hard-pressed. I know that we hard-pressed. We don't have the sort of means we would like. But we need to think our way through this. And I know also the dangers. You don't want to create that sort of precedent that these people think that they can come across with, because we don't have the means for it. But we cannot put the victims of crime in prison. We can't.
2: Well, that makes no sense to me.
1: It's not acceptable. We say they've been trafficked. Yes, so they're victims. How come they're in prison? We have to get away. It's tough. It's difficult. It's hard. That's what life is. Life doesn't always give you nice, rosy choices. You have some tough choices in life, too. Dumb if you do, dumb if you don't. And everybody remains silent. The normal, talkative people remain silent on this. It hurts me. It really hurts my heart. Haitian people who were trafficked, victim of international crime, put in prison.
2: Yeah.
1: It hurts me. It hurts me knowing what Haiti has gone through and what Haiti means. And this is not only a St. Lucia challenge, you know. CARICOM has to step up. We have to set the example so that the rest of the world can see, well, you know, these guys really care about these fellow Haitians, but they really do, they're restricted in terms of their means. And we can make appeal for the international community to stand up. Everybody's ignoring Haiti.
2: Mm.
1: But we're also ignoring them too, and we're treating them badly. Yeah. But what is CARICOM doing? What is CARICOM doing in any way to try to impact what's happening there?
2: Yeah.
1: Oh, wow, guys. 2026.
2: Mm-hmm.
1: Let me ask a very serious question. To all St. Lucians, everybody here now, do you think if this was a group of Caucasian people who didn't have the right to be in St. Lucia and were in that sort of circumstance, we would put them in prison? You really think so? If you think so, I have a good that lays golden eggs. Come and buy it from me. That means you're not thinking. You really think, knowing us? But it shows, you know, it just shows we haven't moved away. We still have this whole legacy of slavery dragging us. We can't have Haitians in our St. Lucian prison. They're victims. But we don't know who they are. Some of them, until we do our proper checks, might be teachers.
2: Yeah.
1: Nurses, other healthcare workers, shop owners. They may be very decent, hardworking people. I can be the only person. Remember, I say, I'm not looking for any support or any. Mm-hmm. I don't want no sidekick. I don't want that. What I believe, and it's just not just speaking rashly, what I firmly believe, and I believe this is, it's disturbing. It's unconscionable. And I know our realities. I know the hardship in St. Lucia, but we need to do better. We need to do better. And doing better, but also setting the statement clearly, we don't have the means. Don't come. We don't have the means, but we can't put people in prison.
2: Mm.
1: No, we have to get a way out. We have to get away. Let's go to break.
2: All right. We'll be right back with more of What Makes You Mad.

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0: Okay, welcome back. Thanks for staying with us. And of course, you know, this is the most consequential talk show in all of local radio. Thanks for making it that. And let's move on very quickly. We are going to be opening up the lines and to hear what's on your mind and what makes you mad. Yes, Vanetta.
1: Yes, indeed. We do have a couple of messages.
0: Okay.
1: Let me see if I can read them very quickly before we open up the lines. Okay, we have a few messages here from Facebook. It says here, I think it's in reference to the chocolate that you were talking about, Stanley. It says, one of our listeners says, that's milk chocolate, but the dark chocolate is 100% cocoa.
0: Yeah, but it's not only the milk chocolate. And yeah, I tried the varieties. It's too sweet.
1: Oh, okay. And another message says, good question about the sugar on the bun.
0: Yeah, good question. And on several of the cakes too. And they're too sweet as well.
1: Yeah.
0: Extra sugar is for people who don't know how to cook anyway. I don't know how to prepare.
1: Everybody was extra salt.
0: As well, yeah. People just chuck things because you don't know how to cook and to create the nice blend and get the flavors coming. So you just put things there and damage people's health.
1: Indeed. Okay, yes. Another message says, sugar and salt are the biggest culprits in health. Excuse me. In the UK, there are now laws about percentage in drinks of sugar. A big cutback had been taking place over the past few years. Same with salt. Laws about no salt in the food for the elderly, like in homes and lunch clubs.
0: Okay.
1: Yep.
0: Yeah.
1: A message here from the WhatsApp platform says, good morning all, what is the definition of human trafficking?
0: You can find that out in a flash. Why you ask? Why did the person ask?
1: No idea. No idea. That was the question here. Another message here says, Stanley, have you assessed the amount of sugar Vanetta puts in your coffee? Yes, he has. Too much.
0: Let's just put it that way.
1: Chips, too much.
0: Yeah.
1: Why? The question that needs to be asked, right, is how much coffee is he expecting me to put in the little bit of water he has in there, right? When I put a little bit, where's a little cheese? That's cheese coffee. I get it. So.
0: Yeah, but it's a sugar. That's the problem. Yeah.
1: Chips. Okay. Another message says, if I paid for a trip from Haiti to St. Lucia, am I a victim? If I paid for a trip, that's what the person is asking.
0: Mm-hmm.
1: If I paid for a trip from Haiti to St. Lucia, am I a victim?
0: Oh, you may. Context is important.
1: Mm.
0: And let's not pretend like, you know, everything is, you know, nice and rosy in Haiti. So there are lots of pressures to get out. And most people in Haiti are already victimized by their circumstance. If you and I were in Haiti, we probably would be taking up guns to try to, at the very least, protect ourselves and our families. We forget our circumstances make us who we are, largely, you know. So we can't be indifferent to the plight of the people. We can't.
1: Definitely.
0: Schools closed, hospitals in a mess.
1: I can only imagine.
0: There's a lot of pressure.
1: Mm-hmm.
0: If I were in Haiti, I'd be looking for a way out.
1: A lot of people have left their homes and have gone. God knows where they've gone.
0: Yeah, sometimes you have to certain parts of Port-au-Prince.
1: Port-au-Prince, you have to leave.
0: Unlivable. Mm-hmm. You know, so you have, for the safety of your family, take off and leave and go somewhere else.
1: Yeah.
0: You know.
1: I don't know. Another message says that Trump interview is one for the ages. The way the buffoon turned red was epic. Fact checking in full effect. Local journalists, that is how you are effective at what you do.
0: Okay.
1: All right. Let me see. I think that's it.
0: All right.
1: Our lines are open. 4517260. Our landline 1758. 4517260 is the WhatsApp platform. We have our first call.
0: Yes.
1: Good morning, caller. You are live on the air. This is what makes me mad.
2: Good morning. Good morning, Stanley, and good morning to Levy.
1: Good morning, caller.
0: Good morning, caller.
2: Yes, I just wanted to emphasize the the announcement that you made, that was a mistaken identity, because I spoke to the sister of the gentleman this morning.
0: Okay.
2: And she told me that there have been some sightseeing. He'd been sighted in certain areas. When they get there, either he disappear or they don't have no trace of him whatsoever.
0: Okay.
2: And all the way in Denver yesterday, they said that they saw him by Tomazo.
0: Whoa.
2: And they went there looking for him, and nothing so far. But again, Stanley, in all of those cases, there's something that keeps coming up, and that is dementia.
0: Yeah.
2: And it caught my attention.
0: Not in all, in most of them.
2: Not in all cases, but it happens to be there are cases where they found the people.
0: Yeah,
2: especially the
0: elderly. Yes, caller, I accept that.
2: Especially the elderly.
0: Yes.
2: Right. And I'm saying to you, I had an experience a friend of mine had an experience, mother of suffering from dementia, been treating her, for over a year or whatever, no kind of nothing new is happening, right?
0: Mm-hmm.
2: So he took her to France.
0: Mm-hmm.
2: Within, because he had a sister that lives there. So he went to France with his mother, very close to his mom, and within the first visit to the doctor tell him that the medication that he's going to give him is probably what he got in Martinique, because it's a French country, you know what I'm saying? It will be the same medication.
0: Yeah.
2: Why don't he go to Cuba?
0: To Cuba?
2: And he did so. Yes, why don't, but he did it through, he didn't go directly to Cuba, I think he went to where? He went to French Guiana, and French Guiana, he got himself to Cuba.
0: Okay?
2: I don't know how he did this thing. I didn't have direct flight from certain, like, maybe Venezuela, certain countries, okay?
0: Yes.
2: Within South America. Anyway, he got there. Within 3 months of taking the medication that his mom was given in Cuba, he saw a big difference in his mother.
0: Wow.
2: And now he's saying that as far as he's concerned, his mother is totally cured.
0: Mm-hmm.
2: And do you know that it is because of that same embargo that the Western countries cannot have that medication? That same embargo of Trump's nonsense.
0: It goes beyond Trump, a caller, to be fair. That has been in place from the 60s.
2: Beyond him, but he's continuing it.
0: Yes.
2: He tightened it as well. Right, but hear that, he doubled down on it as well.
0: Yeah.
2: Secondly, Stanley, did you hear in the interview when they spoke to him about the job situation for black people, right? The man said, oh, that's why we opening all those factories. Black people get jobs. So you see what they think of black people? You see what I'm saying?
0: Yeah.
2: Oh, the factory jobs will be coming, so they will get jobs. You know?
0: But that's consistent, caller. In a previous interview, he had said, they come in and take the black jobs. By the black jobs, he means the cleaning and the
2: discipline. You're right. You know what I'm saying?
0: Yeah.
2: Still on that same level. You know what I'm saying? But again, but before I leave, Stanley, you had a very interesting conversation. I think at the top time last week, I think last Thursday, when the whole aspect of religion and all of that was discussed. Mm-hmm. Now, you know, it's something that is very deep. You cannot just discuss it in one, you know,
0: mm-hmm.
2: call or whatever.
0: Mm-hmm.
2: But what I want people to do, Stanley, it is stop looking at things. Look at things objectively. Look at things based on evidence. Right? Not just what a book says to you. You know, saying? Because, for example, Stanley, you heard of the Ishango bone, right? That over 20,000 years old, that is proven has mathematical of data on it, right? And then after that was found in the Congo, right?
0: Mm-hmm.
2: Then you have in Lubombo, that's it, between South Africa, it's a mountain, between South Africa and Eswatini, right? They found one that was 44,000 years old, Stanley.
0: Yeah.
2: That has mathematical data, and they say that's the oldest mathematical data that they find. And they're actually saying that bone was used to teach based on the accurate calculations on that bone. They were amazed at it. You know what I'm saying? But going back to the whole concept, Stanley, that Africa is the cradle of civilization, suddenly. So how could we, in this day and age, when all the evidence is there are white scientists that are now saying it, without a doubt,
0: yeah.
2: You know? It is out of Africa that the first human beings walked out, beings from some of them being the aborigines from Australia, right? One of the first set that walked out of Africa, you know, that populated the world. But we still want to believe in an Adam and Eve fairy tale. I mean, isn't that not keeping us back? Rather than going forward, in a world where today suddenly the science is saying to you that they have found the formula for anti-aging.
0: Oh yeah, you read that article?
2: Yes, they have found the formula to keep you 25 in 5 years for 5 years. You know, all of those things are happening. We could now, within the next 5 years, we would have to be growing limbs. You lose your leg, it could be regrown.
0: Yeah.
2: The tooth part is already happening.
0: Yes, in fact, in Japan and South Korea, they're the most advanced in terms of this dental regrowth.
2: But again, using your teeth.
0: All of them are using the basic science scholar, it's stem cell. They're using the stem cell technology and understanding of stem cells.
2: And do you know also, a study showed that cocoa tea could have it to produce some cells?
0: Very much so. Very much so.
2: You know what I'm saying? So,
0: not those super sweet chocolates, you know, Colin, but when you get the real thing.
2: About the real chocolate, the real.
0: Yeah,
2: chocolate,
0: and Saint Lucia has one of the best.
2: And we have one of the best.
0: You know, one of the best.
2: All those things there. Yeah. So I'm just saying.
0: But, Colin, we wouldn't buy it, but we crazy to go and buy all of these other things that are highly refined because it makes us feel a little sophisticated. The marketing of those things.
2: Most of it don't have chocolate or 5% chocolate. Or 10% chocolate.
0: Yeah, but you know, we feel so good. We take a bit of that powder and we make a drink.
2: We go and buy the same all those kind of canned things in processed things in the supermarket.
0: Highly processed. Yeah.
2: I make my cocoa tea every
0: Saturday.
2: And
0: then we ask ourselves why we fall sick. Why you have incidence
2: of cocoa tea that I could use for about 4 days.
0: Yeah.
2: I drink cocoa tea. That's how I do it every week in Martin.
0: Now, talking of which, color, our cocoa stick has increased in price. A couple of years ago, it was about $6 for the stick.
2: $6.
0: Now it's $10 and something, almost approaching $11. What's the justification for that marked increase?
2: I
0: don't know.
2: Well, what happened? What I was told by a vendor is that they increased the price around what they call it, June Creole.
0: No. If you go to the supermarkets now, it is approaching $11 for the cocoa stick.
2: But they said, what I was told, that because they put it up to they raised it to the Jury de Creole and they never brought it back down. So they left it at the $10. So now it's going back up again. It's going up even more.
0: Yeah.
2: But I'm just saying that, Sandy, we must have a discussion, a more educated discussion based on evidence, right? First, because a lot of what we think is not the reality of the world that we live in. So we have to be, you know, so let us discuss it.
0: All right.
2: We all don't have all the answers, but let us discuss it in a very positive and educational way.
0: Thank you, Kola. Thanks a lot.
1: Thank you, Kola. All right, Stanley. Let's see if we can take one more call before our commercial break.
0: Okay.
1: Good morning, Kola. You are live on the air. This is What Makes Me Mad.
3: Good morning. To your co-host, Vanessa, and Admiral Stanley Lucen.
0: Good morning, Kola.
1: Good morning, Kola.
3: Yes, greetings to you and everybody listening.
0: Yes.
3: Stanley, I told you sometime last week, you know, about a poet by the name of William Cowper. He wrote something called The Negro's Complaint. And there's about 6-7 verses to that. I want you to listen to the first verse, just a few lines, and then I'll expand on that. Still in thought, as free as ever, what are England's rights, I ask? Me from my delights to sever, me to torture, me to up to task? Fleecy locks and black complexion cannot forfeit nature's claim. Skins may differ, but affection dwells in white and black the same.
0: Mm-hmm. Yeah.
3: Now, that first part of it, you know, that particular poet, the late Sir Derek Walcott, introduced me to that. and he was doing something up in Africa, playwriting in Trinidad when we were speaking about that. And then I went down the other verse line, serious verse line. That is what Cowper, who's a white man in 1700, was speaking about black people who were slaves at the time. So tell me, after all what England did to us, ain't we learning, are we still slaves? Because we always hear, Brother Shazi talking about Africa, Africa. And one of my friends in Ghana and also in Zimbabwe asked me if he's ever been up there. I said, I don't know. And that's what I'm asking you too. Can you speak about a place that you've never been to, Stanley?
0: And of course you can, caller.
3: You just go to YouTube and
0: And of course, it helps if you visited and you become probably a little more intimate with the place.
3: Thank you very much to
0: suggest that you can't talk about a place and so, that you haven't visited is very misleading, caller.
3: This editor was telling me in Zimbabwe, why are people in St. Lucia so very much against petitions, especially they're beginning to hear what happened to the Haitians in St. Lucia being jailed. But are the people against Haitians?
0: Oh, Haitians. I don't think we're against Haitians. No, I don't think it's fair to say that.
3: Of course, they are.
0: No, I think, caller, and we need to do so much better when it comes to our Haitian brothers and sisters. But I wouldn't put it down about we against Haitians. I don't think we want bad for the Haitians.
3: The Prime Minister in St. Vincent and Nevis says he don't want...
0: St. Kitts. I think it's St. Kitts. It's Terence Drew, I think, who said that.
3: Yeah, Dr. Drew.
0: Yeah.
3: Let me tell you something that you have to think about. During the hurricane that hit Dominica and took St. Caicos, they took prisoners from down there and brought them to Bordelais, wined and dined them. I don't mean wine, but just going a little bit over. They had the best meats. Salizo, they are the best food at Bordelais. And that's a fact.
0: Good.
3: Okay? They took Dominican women, and that was under the Chastey government, and brought them to St. Lucia, wine and dined them again, stayed there, gave them everything from transportation, gave them housing, gave them food.
0: Yeah, are you critical of that? I wouldn't be critical of that, caller.
3: I'm getting to what I'm saying.
0: Okay.
3: That was what you call empathy to the CARICOM Islands. Love, you know, love for the people, our people in the CARICOM Nation. We have Haitians came to St. Lucia. They jailed them, and now you saying this and saying that. And them African people I talk to, you know, I do podcasts and they invite me to their shows up in Ghana and Zimbabwe. I know what's going on. They say, how come St. Lucians they lack petition? They're wicked. I say, didn't you know that? Did you not? Is now
0: that we're wicked? That's not right, color.
3: We don't listen.
0: Uh-huh.
3: Let me give you the thing up in VG for the Marriott Hotel. No petitions. They tried a petition, it didn't work. Just a few people. A few other things for gas. No petitions. Not that I'm worrying about gas, because I think it's all a political smite from both sides. Okay? We do not go. People kill people. And best suited was the Lady Joy sent to me condolences again to her family. But we don't see the main thing. But guess what? We're so hypocritical. We have NGOs and agencies that can cater to these Haitian people, because they get subventions from the government. Some of them have no board, they have no audit, nothing. They can't help the people and say to the Prime Minister, well, Mr. PM, I know our government can't partake in that, but you've been good to our agencies so much, you know, even the thing in Beaufort, et cetera, dealing with the crime. You know, maybe we can go and rent a house, make it into a half rent, put these people inside. We can't get too many of them coming in on boats. But the ones that came the first time, that is a complicated. Yeah.
0: Let me support you on this point, caller. I believe and our various agencies up to step up to the plate. I'm supporting you on that, caller. We have a number of organizations that ought to...
3: But that's what I'm telling you.
0: Yeah, no, I'm brother. Supporting you on that. We ought to stand up, and ordinary citizens as well.
3: Yes.
0: Yeah.
3: Corporate. Okay, so let me go further there. You understand? We don't care. You know what we care about? Scalp politicians. The lady got shot by her husband. They were up in England. The British government didn't give a damn, putting the guy in a military position, teaching how to handle military hardware, guns and ammunition, okay? When they realized he had problems with his wife, when the...
0: Some caution on this matter. I know it's emotive, but it's going through the courts, caller. So let's...
3: Okay. Yeah. No, not that part I'm talking about, the court part. I am saying that the British government knew what was happening. What become of their army for counseling, for psychology counselors, you know, psychiatrists, etc. in that big British UK, you know, military machine?
0: Yeah, in fact, that's a question that has been raised several times. Some of our young people go and they join those armies, which is nice. It's a good experience as a military man.
3: But America doesn't do that, man. Great America, home of the brave, doesn't do that.
0: Doesn't do what?
3: They don't do that. If you have a problem in the army, they cater to you.
0: Caller, okay. you have you heard of the plight of the veterans in the U.S., caller?
3: These are the ones...
0: Caller, from the veterans, the Vietnam veterans who go about, and a lot of them have committed some pretty heinous crimes.
3: We understand.
0: No. America has failed. Caller.
3: We're not talking about if they stand...
0: Don't tell me what we're talking about, because you made that point. There's been a lot of neglect of returning veterans.
3: We all know that.
0: Who fight. But even beyond that, stop, caller.
3: But I'm talking about...
0: No. Here's what... And it's an opportunity to raise that.
3: You're not giving me a chance to...
0: No, I'll make that point and I'll give you a chance. Just... Caller, quiet a bit, please. I'll make that point and I'll listen to you.
3: Okay, point.
0: Talking about veterans, a lot of the blacks who went to fight for America, when they returned, they couldn't be served

0: Come on, let's talk.
1: The cool ladies, the boy that came from England, was in the British Army, had problems, they never helped him. You know what they did? UK, they discharged him, sent him back to St. Lucia.
0: Okay, let me ask you a question. Let me ask you a question, caller. And you tend to move at 11 miles per hour. How do you know he wasn't offered counseling? How do you know that?
1: It is alleged by people of the Caribbean nation.
0: Caller, caller, you always talk about investigating. How do you know offered and received counseling? It's a simple question.
1: Why did this
0: you do not know, but he can be discharged after?
1: So you're saying that when he went for counseling, it did not work? Is that what you're saying?
0: No, I'm not saying that at all.
1: What I'm saying is
0: a lot simpler than that. I'm saying you do not know.
1: So let me go down the line.
0: No, don't go before you okay, clear that. Okay. You do not know, and you're going on and on that he...
1: Tomorrow I'll bring you the facts again. I like my facts, you know.
0: Yeah.
1: So anyway, let's go down.
0: We are out of time, caller. Let's wrap up quickly.
1: No, you have to stay and listen to the last part.
0: Yeah, wrap up.
1: Okay. He came down here. He committed an atrocious crime.
0: How do you know that, caller? Remember, I tell you, let's go easy on that.
1: You're right. Alleged. Okay? All right. So, every politician was scalping, okay, about killing women, killing that particular woman, sorry. What about the man up in Sunny Acre, you know, that got stabbed brutally?
0: Yeah.
1: They're not talking about that.
0: Yeah.
1: But I know why they don't want to touch that one, especially a certain former minister.
0: why would you think so, caller?
1: Because that involves some kind of case like the LGBTQ or whatever they call them, homosexual activities. You understand? So they want to touch that. But that's a murder, too. That's a murder. What about the young lady under the bridge from a wealthy businessman's son? Dump her under the bridge in Capital State. He's out. He's coming out. Eh? Because his stepmother is a big...
0: Caller, please.
1: I want to write about these things.
0: Caller, be careful. No, just be careful with what you say, caller.
1: Down.
0: All right? Okay? Just be careful. Yeah.
1: Okay? I'm saying these things and I'm not lying. That's a fact. Okay? Truth and fact.
0: You take two facts and then you're making links between them that may not be...
1: No, I'm just saying, family togetherness. What about, and the poor man who is a taxi driver, his daughter was so bright, probably would have been a doctor. He's still suffering. Well, let's go to the lady up in Capital State.
0: Which one about the daughter so bright? What case was that?
1: The case where they found her in Capital State under the bridge. Her name was another Centume.
0: Oh, yeah, okay. I knew the young lady.
1: He drives a lot of tourists, and he's stationed at Bay Gardens. And I hope he's listening to
0: her. Yeah, I knew the young lady. I knew the young lady. I know her family. I know her mom.
1: Okay, great.
0: Yeah.
1: Okay? They never say anything. All them scalp politicians, people like Newspin, talk a lot of gibberish.
0: Why you say that about New Spin, caller? Be careful. Why you saying that about New Spin?
1: Because that's not that. But he talked gibberish. He have a complex. Because I never know about a man that was fired 6 times on a radio station and get one little juicy time and you want to talk stupidness. Okay. And my best friend, the judge's wife from Guyana, and he was a judge, high court judge in St. Lucia. DBS took her on. And she broke every record in 2 years. She was best news person in St. Lucia. And she just left because they're somewhere in Africa. I got a little card from her one time, but no address. Okay? Okay.
0: Why you raise that? How is that relevant to
1: that
0: anything?
1: I'm showing you the incompetence of foolish horse. He's not the only one. Okay? You know who I call a horse? Christopher Hunt. Me and him used to do battle.
0: Okay.
1: Just like I do in battle with you.
0: Okay.
1: Me and him used to do. That is a host. Okay? All right? These other hosts are one of these, man.
0: All right.
1: Another one. Favorite. The same man your partner called a house.

0: slave, you know, inching at some kind of powerful note in Castries, no, and interviewing and having wine dreams and caviar, wine wishes and caviar dreams in a picture, because he's eyeing and being some kind of snakes and ladders, I call it. I love it. On a podcast, 1461, the first person he interviewed was Rhino. Second person, Claudius. Claudius jumped him with all kinds of ridiculous statements, and he was there laughing like a real yo-yo, ha-ha. I don't like that. That's in my book, too.
1: Okay.
0: And you know, that's in my book.
1: All right.
0: And I tell you, when you see my book come out, I launching it in America. Not in St. Lucia. No Massey Hall. No Orange Hall. No JQ Mall. Right at the university, I launching my book. And you go, you, when you say I read it, when you read it, you're not going to put my book down. So as 100,000 St. Lucians, because I'm going to say some things that will blow your mind, man.
1: Okay. All right. So that's it. That's it, caller. You've gone over on the bird. Thank
0: so
1: you very
0: like,
1: much.
0: You like what I said today? Tell me yes, man. Tell me.
1: Yes, caller.
0: Thank you very much. And your queen next door.
1: Let's take a break.
2: Thank you, caller. All right, Stanley. We will be right back with more of What Makes You Mad. We'll just go back to the phone lines, and I think we do have a couple of messages, Stanley. So
1: okay.
2: We'll be right back.

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0: Great, we're back, and time is moving pretty quickly. It's 20 past 10, and of course, you know, we're in at 11, and we're just going to be proceeding, but just a quick look at some of the events happening in the world of sports. The West Indies leveled the series against Sri Lanka, being played in Jamaica, the two first games, and I think the third is going to be played in Jamaica as well. And so now it's one apiece in the ODIs, the One Day Internationals. Mm. So West Indies won the second. Yes.
1: Okay, very good.
0: Yeah. And very, of course, let's not forget, it's still, in a sense, fresh. Julian Alfred is the world champion in the 200 meters. So yeah, that's another impressive accolade.
1: Absolutely.
0: Mm-hmm. And we'll probably talk something about the Calypso at some point. Those emerging winners. And, you know, I mean, congratulations to all the participants, all of the schools. Mm-hmm. It's nice to see how they've embraced it. And it's exposure for our children, putting them on the stage. I think that that'll do much for their confidence as well, which is very good.
1: Absolutely.
0: And I trust, I haven't heard reports that our people were well behaved at those various events. I guess if you had anything terribly unsavory, we would have
1: If it was adverse, we would definitely hear about it.
0: So, you know, I think it's safe enough to say again, thank you for your good behavior. You went out and you enjoyed yourself. And for those who participated, the writers, the arrangers, the musicians, the performers, some of them really coming out. And a lot of women.
1: Well, for the...
0: The primary school, that boy was
1: Mr.
0: so beaming with confidence.
1: Mr. Personality. Definitely
0: impressive.
1: Definitely memorable. And on Saturday was the first junior panorama competition.
0: Yes, won by Leon Hess.
1: And won by Leon Hess. So congratulations to Leon Hess Comprehensive. And congratulations to all the schools. There were a few of the... of the groups that were, you know, collaborative. They had a couple primary and secondary schools collaborating to make a band, which is very, very good. So
0: you create the space and the opportunity for young people, and they willingly go and participate.
1: Absolutely.
0: Yeah, so which is good.
1: Yeah.
0: All right. Absolutely. We'll talk about the swimming as well. There was
1: the
0: Karen
1: Bobra
0: meet, and so we need to talk about that.
1: Yeah.
0: And at some point.
1: Mm-hmm.
0: Okay.
1: Absolutely.
0: All right, so your calls. We're moving on.
1: All right. Good morning, caller. You are live on the air. This is what makes me mad.
2: Good morning.
1: Good morning, caller.
2: It's almost 3 years I haven't called this radio station.
0: Oh.
2: My name, I will identify myself. My name is Albertha Cauldron Joseph. This is the sister of the missing, my missing brother.
0: Yes.
2: A question I would like to ask you. Where did HTS got this information that my brother was found in a river? I just want to know where they got this information.
0: I don't know. I can get to find out, caller.
2: The information was given. I heard it. I didn't hear it on Saturday.
0: Yes.
2: I didn't hear it yesterday. A cousin of mine called me crying. 80-something years crying.
0: Whoa.
2: My family was so distraught that I did not call him and tell him my brother was found. And I had to tell him it is not my brother.
0: Yeah.
2: This morning I heard it again. I heard you said it again.
0: Yes.
2: And you said somebody. But the news said the Marshall Police is investigating the matter. Call the Marshall Police. They said they did not give out any information.
0: Okay, let me just add something there. First of all, it's an apology. I don't know where it came from, but it's an apology, and I feel sorry about it, and I would apologize.
2: Yes, but this is unbelievable, because I cannot understand where a newscast can come out and say that, to have that the family
0: I'm sorry for that. I don't know where it came from, caller, but
2: my sister-in-law called me early Saturday and said it's not David, sorry. Right, so I knew it wasn't him, but my other family didn't know. But anyway,
0: sorry about that.
2: The family would like an apology.
0: Sorry.
2: It's very heartbreaking to us. Now let me go ahead.
0: Mm-hmm.
2: My brother has not been found.
0: Mm-hmm.
2: I went to Denry yesterday with my, I went to Denry yesterday. They said they saw him in Tumazo.
0: Mm-hmm.
2: We did our rounds, we did everything. But later, someone called us and said they saw him. Oh God, excuse me.
0: Mm-hmm.
2: They saw him walking with an underwear.
0: Mm-hmm.
2: And we cannot find him. It is so distorted. There's only one brother I have left.
0: Mm.
2: My other brother was killed at a mental institution when we did the post-mortem. He died of a fractured pelvis.
0: Shh.
2: Bruises to the head. The police was doing an investigation and they just stopped. In August, only 4 years since my brother died at a mental institution. And now, my only brother left. And we cannot find him. I do not know where he is. It is very hard. And to hear what HDS is saying again is heartbreaking.
0: Sorry.
2: I do not know where he is.
0: Yeah.
2: I am calling on the public. If they have any, if they see any clue, see him, could you please call 450-288-284-1923-285-8883 because it's the three of us, three sisters.
0: Yeah.
2: My sister is an elderly. She's over 70. I am over 70, my sister. And it is very bad.
0: Tell us those numbers a little slower, please. Tell us those numbers a little slower, please.
2: Hello?
0: Tell us those numbers a little slower, please.
2: 284-1923
0: Mm-hmm.
2: 450-288-285-8883 4877-436 And I have another number. I have another number where you could call 484-8381 It is this week is given 3 weeks. We have been my sister have been visiting my brother every day. We try to do everything we can. We give him, we feed him.
0: Mm-hmm.
2: We feed him every day. And my brother just disappeared. When my sister arrived on Tuesday, she realized the breakfast she put in the microwave is still there. His lunch is still in the fridge. So she raised an alarm the Thursday. But yesterday, I went to Tumazo, I went to Denry, I went everywhere.
0: Mm-hmm.
2: And later they said they saw someone, but he's not, they're speaking to him, but he's not answering. But then he had a boxer on. So we are very worried. So please, I'm calling on the public.
0: Yeah.
2: Please, please, help us. Help us.
0: Yes.
2: Thank you very much.
0: Okay, I just hope you find your brother and he's returned to your love. And my apologies again for
2: thank you very much.
0: This. My apologies. Sorry about that.
1: Thank you, Cola. I have all the numbers down, Stanley.
0: We will.
1: So we will share those numbers.
0: Yeah, and of course you could call the police station if you see somebody fitting his description.
1: Mm-hmm.
0: And it's easy to get those things wrong, and it's very unfortunate when they wrote. That's why you have to be so careful. It's very unfortunate, but it's easy for this to happen. And a body was found in the river. And there was the assumption, and I don't know, the reports went out that it was that of the gentleman, the missing gentleman, when it was not. It's unfortunate when these things happen. They happen sometimes.
1: Yeah.
0: And, yeah. Okay. We'll take a break now?
1: Yes, we are due for our final commercial break.
0: Yeah.
1: And we will be right back.

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0: Okay, thank you for staying with us, and that was a little jerking. And of course, we continue to wish the best for the family in their search for their loved one. And of course, to always remember the young lady, pregnant, who went missing as well.
1: Cassie John.
0: Yeah. Has to be kept, you know, at the forefront of the minds of people, that we don't just forget her. So we're just hoping that the Cauldron family can get their brother, uncle, cousin back.
1: Yeah.
0: So that they can continue to show the love that they've shown for him, you know, in that special time. Yeah.
1: Yeah, absolutely.
0: Okay.
1: Okay, Stanley, let's see. We have a call.
0: Yeah.
1: Good morning, caller. You are live on the air. This is what makes me mad.
2: Good morning, Stanley, and good morning, Vanetta.
0: Good morning, caller.
2: One of your regular callers, they took like 20 minutes on the phone a minute ago. Stanley, you got better than that. Okay? And what he was talking about have no weight whatsoever. Okay? You know, and you asked a question a minute ago about the Haitians. If there was Caucasians, would they put them in prison? And I know strongly, I would say no, they would never put them in prison. And why I say no is because I'm mentally powerful people. They seem to treat other people, Caucasian people, or white people, a lot different from the old people. They adore them like some kind of king and queens, you see? Now, I strongly believe that the reason these Haitians are in prison is because we don't have no place to put them in St. Lucia.
0: I think
2: we should have never accepted them if we know we don't have no place to put them.
0: No, St. Lucia, caller, correction, St. Lucia didn't accept them. And, you know, the police were doing their investigations and they came across them. And they were already in St. Lucia. It's not St. Lucia accepting them. And you're correct. If St. Lucia had the means and if we had detention centers, we would have placed them in detention centers. But we have to think creatively. Okay. The jail is not the place for them. Yeah.
2: Okay. Well, that I understand. Okay. So I strongly believe our people, especially your frequent callers, we need to concentrate on what's going on in our little country a bit more. We have too much stuff, people missing, people can kill, crimes, everything. So much that goes on in our little country. And we tend to, and some of these people are called every day. And what they talk about to me makes no sense, no weight whatsoever. Okay? I need to hear a lot. We have not going to our country so to discuss and talk about it. Educate our people.
0: Yeah, but isn't that what our previous callers talk about, caller, which I don't understand?
2: Okay, what I'm saying to you is this, Stanley.
0: Yes, sir.
2: We need to do more talking about what goes on. Yes, there is some of them that talks about what goes on in our country.
0: Yes.
2: But there's just too many people that cause that show, and we have enough stuff we could talk about. Agree with me, please, sir. We have a lot of stuff we could talk about what goes on in our little country. And some of them that think they're so smart. And to me, what they talk about have no way. But let me say this to you, Stanley.
0: Mm-hmm.
2: I remember talking to you about the cemetery in Soufriere, right?
0: Mm-hmm.
2: I remember talking about trash bins and all that kind of stuff. And I said to you, I wish if when we have trash bins in Soufriere and these vegan guys put stuff they should not put in the trash bins, in this high-tech world, we should have cameras to see who's putting whatever in the trash bins, because that's why the trash was removed from some of the streets in Soufriere. And I said to the police, and you know, we need to have cameras. And one police said to me, Dennis, you talk so much about these cameras, now they just put cameras in the town of Soufriere, because I talk so much about it on the radio show, on your radio show, okay? But however, they have cameras, but the cameras are not working right now. Another thing I talked about, the cemetery. I talked about
0: how do you know the cameras aren't working?
2: The
0: Gola?
2: Cemetery and the beach becomes one from the last storm we had.
0: Yeah, but clarify this one, caller. Clarify this one, because that's not my understanding. How do you know that the cameras aren't working?
2: What's that?
0: How do you know that the cameras aren't working? That's not our understanding.
2: That's what I just came from St. Lucia. That's my understanding from the officers.
0: Okay.
2: All right. Now, going back to what I was talking about, the cemetery. And I've been talking to you about, my God, beach and the cemetery becomes one. If we had a storm and there is nothing to protect the beach, the cemetery from the ocean, this coffins would be going back into the ocean.
0: Yeah. Now, but do you know that's part of the whole development plan for Soufré, that ongoing development plan for Soufré?
2: The development that's going on in Soufré has that cemetery.
0: We've been told, caller, that it will include the proper walls there and whatever has to happen there. That's what we've been told.
2: Okay, let me say this to you, Sandy. Right before I just left St. Lucia, right?
0: Mm-hmm.
2: And they just, right now when I left, they put in the wall, okay? And it's ain't no different. They just, the same wall that came out at the same height, the same, they just packed it up. So it's not anything significant. Okay, so it's not anything else, anything, you know what I mean? They just put, because I've talked about it so much on your show. So now they decided just going to put the wall back up. Okay.
0: So what would you like to see? They put in a wall and you are critical. What would you like to see put up there then, caller?
2: Okay. I mean, what are you saying? You make it seem like it's some significant, like some totally different. But they're just replacing the wall back. That's all they're doing.
0: Okay. All right. But I'm just asking you, what's your recommendation? What would you like to see done?
2: My recommendation is to what exactly what it's doing right this minute. Put in the wall, because we need the wall to separate the ocean from the cemetery.
0: Yeah, but if they're doing that, why are you critical of it? Sorry, am I missing a point, caller? You say they're building the wall and you're critical of the reconstruction of the wall. And I ask you, what are you suggesting that they do? But you're just saying building a wall, but that's what they're doing.
2: But that's what I've been suggesting on your show, Stanley. I've been talking about this on your show for so long.
0: So do you welcome the reconstruction of the wall? Do you welcome the reconstruction of the world?
2: Yes, Stanley. Yes,
0: okay.
2: We need it. Okay.
0: All right.
2: But the point I'm trying to make, Stanley,
0: yes, sir.
2: The power of what I say on your show, okay? Because when I speak, I concentrate on what goes on in my country.
0: Okay.
2: And it, to me, when I see that's happening, it makes me feel good, because I know, I tell myself, like, my words got a little weight to it on your show. Because just like an officer said to me in Soufré, Dennis, you talk so much about cameras and this and that. Now they're putting cameras in the town of Soufré. So that's exactly. So my talk, my words on your show have weight. It carry a lot of weight, because I'm stressing on the things I see that needs to be done in my country.
0: Okay.
2: Not other people's country. And okay, there will have enough problems. And another thing, Bill, we have a problem about a lot of teenagers getting missed. And I'm going to talk about that probably tomorrow. A lot of crimes, people get missed, and all the time, people, you cannot find them and all that kind of stuff. That's the something we need to talk about. And I'm going to talk about it on your show tomorrow, because I'm not working tomorrow. Now, this is the kind of stuff I want to be talking on your show.
0: Okay.
2: And you have the platform to educate our people on a lot of stuff. And all these radio personalities in St. Lucia, they have that platform. It's, we're not here to entertain people. Nah, 10 people.
0: Okay. All right, caller. Let's leave it at that. Thank you very much. Thank you. Thank you, caller.
1: I think you got disconnected. Okay. Mm. Thank you very much, caller. All right. We have a call. Good morning, caller. You are live on the air. This is what makes me mad.
3: Yeah. Greetings. Salutation.
1: Greetings, caller.
0: Greetings, caller. Yeah.
3: Yeah. Stanley, I wanted to ask you if you know of the term a virtual integrated business or businesses.
0: Yes.
3: And as you may know, it's about, you know, it's a kind of business strategy where a company or individual owners of business are controlling multiple stages of, you know, the supply chain, rather than, you know, outsourcing.
0: Verticalized. Where I heard you say virtual.
3: No, I said vertical.
0: Vertical, yes. Okay.
3: Integrated, yes. Vertical.
0: Yes.
3: Yeah, I didn't say virtual. And this is where, you know, a lot of the problem lies. And I'm saying looking forward, something must be done, because to me there is something unethical about that. Because, you know, look, for example, the tourism industry.
0: Mm-hmm.
3: You have people who are what you call agents of the ships and so on.
0: Mm-hmm.
3: Then these same people have other kind of business, catamarans, coasters, and mm-hmm. other businesses mm-hmm. established down to the down the chain. And when it is in terms of the statistics that is coming out, when the time when we have Cruise Connect or anything of that sort, you're hearing that 70% of people who are disembarking from the ship are going on these tours, these catamarans, mm-hmm. the coasters, mm-hmm. and so on. And they go into the sky rides and other places. And sometimes the owners of these that kind of facility direct people to stop and chop off where they have other businesses as well.
0: Yes, Colin.
3: And I have been trying my best, have been talking, and sometimes the Ministry of Tourism have even, give me the word that they would get it happen. We said, we had meetings with the CCC, the Ministry of Tourism, Tourism Authority, and all that. We had meetings and we said, listen, and then some of the agents were there. They were saying it was impossible for them to stop with the coasters around the Vendors Arcade, what used to be the Vendors Arcade, and the Craft Market, which is the central market turned into the Craft Market.
0: Why? Did you ask them why? Why?
3: Well, they were saying that the police was going to was giving them tickets and so on. There are two layers of sidewalks, especially on the side of the Craft Market. Two layers. So we have an upper layer and a lower layer. So something people can park on the lower layer where it's more level with the street.
0: But let me ask you, Kola, with the redevelopment, would that change? Would there be a place?
3: Well, we're hoping that would be something that we can.
0: No, it's not hope. Hope is not a game plan. I'm talking about a game plan.
3: You see, because why I'm saying.
0: No, Kola, sorry, I take offense to that. It's not hope.
3: Okay,
0: you have a project.
3: But you know why I have to use the word hope?
0: No, Kola, no. You have a project being undertaken. I'll go first and I'll listen to you. You have a project. You have designs. You have everything else. So don't tell me hope. So it's either it's part of the design or it's not.
3: Oh, well, I don't know nothing about that. So I must say. So what I'm going to say that I'm hoping for is that why we I'm saying that this time is because we have had discussion, as I mentioned, with these previous agencies I mentioned. One of the things that some of these people with the coasters were saying, and Choo Choo Train and that and so on, was that if they stop around that area, that they would get tickets. So a meeting was planned, some discussions and plans were made to get the traffic department involved so that these people, if they're not parking in these areas, they're stopping there, work with the taxi drivers that they could afford to have. In fact, there was some space that was supposed to be made available so that the train and these coasters could park on the other side or on the opposite side, which is the Vendors Arcade, or the opposite side, which is the Craft Market. But again, every time I called the Ministry of Tourism, they were always like the agents not ready yet, and the agents seems to be, you know, these people they're very smart, they're very shrewd, and they have long hands, they have long reach. They could go to the FCCA in Miami every year, and they could make the connections and so on. And on the ships, imagine they have so much connection that on the ships, these people who are port lecturers and whatever they do, and they're lecturing people about ports in the Caribbean and so on, and not only the Caribbean, but let's say the Caribbean, because that's where we are. They will tell people where they prefer them to go in when they disembark from the ship. They prefer them to go on that. They prefer them to go in a catamaran. They prefer them to go on a certain thing because of these people, again, who has that kind of reach.
0: Yeah, but that's marketing, Kola, and that's where, I mean, it may be a little beyond you, but you have your organization has to try to get, because it's marketing, and the marketing happens on the ship before the people disembark. But here's the point I wanted to make, Kola. If you are having a major upgrade of the port facility and the parking has been a major concern of yours, How come y'all didn't, I mean, knock the table to ensure that that is taken care of? And don't tell me.
3: We mentioned that several times, Stanley, but we are not part of the kind of people they would meet to show, you know, their designs and
0: why
3: and
0: not, caller? But why not? But you're a critical part of this.
3: We're not in that league. That's the reality. And the reality is, when you have these vertical situations, people like us, that's why sometimes we are hindered. And the problem is, we don't see tourists because 70% of those who disembark going into these areas and where these people have what you call vertical, you know, integrated businesses and so on, which is depriving, you know, third party in terms of sourcing goods and services and so on in the same vein.
0: Of course, caller, in more mature economies, you're not allowed to do this, huh? You're not allowed to use a dominant position because you see it all the time in the U.S. The antitrust laws take effect.
3: Yeah, but Stanley, that happening here. Look at, for example, there are, you know, big supermarkets and big supermarket chains here, and they are the monopoly of a lot of things. Nothing is being done to limit them. They have some of them, certain things you can get, you must buy it from them. And no matter what price they're selling it at, you have to go and buy it there. There must be some intervention, and the intervention can't be me, the Vendors Association. Where
0: No, I'm not for that, but for where it concerns you, caller, there should have been greater noises made.
3: Yeah, but the thing about it, you heard what I told you, Stanley, and nothing was done, nothing whatsoever was done with that. The ministry and
0: so I thought you were talking to this guy, what's his name? The know-all and be all of it. Sean, what's his name?
3: Sean Matthew.
0: Yeah, were you not in discussion with him?
3: Well, that's the same thing, you see. Again, look at that, Stanley. We had discussed something, and you heard what I said, and then based on what we discussed with in terms of the consultation, when we saw a number of the things that we had agreed upon and was agreed upon with my good friend Sean, and then we saw there was either a reverse or a revisit of the whole thing or revised. If you understand, a revised version of what we were told, nobody came back and said to us, well, listen, you know, there's a revised version. We just hear about it. And then now you people might be saying, well, okay, well, it's remarkable that you would go and make statements that is untrue. And I have not made any untrue statement. I said exactly. And if you notice, Stanley, most of the statement I have said based on the reverse of some of the decisions and the other side of it and the revisit, you know.
0: But caller, it's very unfortunate.
3: And no one came out and said, well, Ipa, you're lying. Ipa, you didn't speak the truth. Here is the truth. Here is the this. Nobody said that. But people still, you know, undercover is making some of these assumptions. And I get in all the bolt, you know, the brunt of criticism from all sites. You know how I sell out, how I give out, and GPH gave me a ride, and after I got the ride, this thing I told you about what Nancy said, and that wasn't true. The only time we went abroad with a company or a big agent, like a big agency such as RCI, was between 2011 and 2016, when Philip J. Pierre, Ben Emanuel, Regional Synergies, Asher Wicks, and Peter Isaac went to Jamaica that place in Montego Bay.
0: Okay.
3: And the
0: reports that you went to
3: In Falmont.
0: Okay, the reports, caller, that you went to the Bahamas and, you know, sponsored by GPH are not true.
3: Total fabrication, total lie. That's just a blatant lie.
0: Okay. No,
3: as I told you, we went to Falmont in Montego Bay. That is between that, and that was when after a memorandum of understanding was signed by Stevenson King at Standards Grant with RCI about this whole port development, because you know this whole port development started a long, long time ago.
0: Yeah, we know.
3: The question of redeveloping the port.
0: Yeah.
3: And then when Kenny Anthony came into office, he continued, and that's where RCI spent the money, and they brought us up there. My secretary was Asher Wicks, and myself. Okay. Regional Synergies was the town clerk of the Castro City Council. Ben Emanuel was the cabinet sec, and Philip Jepier was Minister of Infrastructure and I'm responsible for pots and other things like that.
0: Okay. Let's leave it at that, caller.
3: Beg your pardon?
0: No, I was just saying, let's leave it at that. We're running out of time.
3: Sunday, when you have this guy who said he wasn't supposed to be calling anymore because he's going abroad, you're getting millions a minute. And when I'm talking something that is sensible, where
0: I know. We've heard you, caller.
3: With these people, especially Nancy came there, and they gave her endless time on a particular station and you know, ostracizing me, calling me names and saying I sell out and I should be ashamed of myself and all these things there. And I haven't been able to really get a real opportunity to
0: I'll provide you for a real opportunity, caller. Trust me. I'll provide you for a real opportunity. Okay?
3: Thank you very much for that. Okay,
0: I'll do that.
3: I'm looking forward.
0: All right. Great.
3: Thank you very much.
0: All the best.
3: Yes, you too.
1: Thank you, caller.
0: Yeah.
1: All right.
0: Yeah, because we have to ensure the traffic. In fact, I went to the craft market, not what they normally call the vendors market, just to see the level of traffic and to talk to the people there. And we need to ensure that you have a greater flow of traffic because it's a beautiful place. It's been, you know, written about in international press. And yeah. I find maybe a little too crowded, just my own little criticism, but lots of things on offer there. We need to get the traffic there for the people there to make, you know, a decent, livelihood. Yeah, we need to.
1: Yep.
0: And so if you have an issue like parking, come on, this is our country. Let's get a way of dealing with it that facilitates that so the vendors can make their money. Okay.
1: All right.
0: Let's move on.
1: Let us move. Okay. We have a message here that says, hi. Hi, V and S.
0: Okay.
1: Hi. In a world where we have so much to complain about, why don't Lucians get together to create a good news story? The power of the community to find a missing person. Please give out the last location of this missing person and contact numbers again for all to take notice.
0: Yes.
1: Wouldn't it be great if the caller's next call to you is one thanking HTS in helping find her brother alive and well and not one announcing his passing.
0: Yeah, yeah. Of course, we would always be part of the effort to try to get this guy back to his family. And we'll spread the word around once we hear of anywhere that he has been. And we'll also share the numbers with our listeners. They see anyone fitting that description, that they could call and it can be followed up upon. We just hope that the gentleman returns to his family and where he can receive the care and the love that he deserves.
1: Yep, agreed.
0: Okay.
1: We have a call, Stanley.
0: Mm-hmm.
1: Good morning, caller. You are live on the air. This is what makes me mad.
4: Hello, good morning.
0: Good morning.
1: Good morning, caller.
4: Your caller, a few callers ago, I think it's Shazen, who spoke about the discovery of stem cells and everything. Remember that?
0: Yeah, yes, caller.
4: That's biblical, you know. Biblical prophecy, you know. Because it is written, as we know, prophecy must be fulfilled. It's also said that knowledge will be increased, life will be prolonged, and it's said in the exact words, many shall seek to die. Things will be so bad on this earth, heartbreaks, crying, violence. Many will seek to die, but death will flee from them. You never read that in the Bible, Stanley?
0: Can you prophesize something that predates you?
4: Brother, we're not talking about it's
0: no, Bible. No. I ask you a simple question. No, although, caller, you raised something, and I'm asking you a question. You said it's prophecy.
4: I am not.
0: So I am asking you: can you prophesize something that predates you? It's a simple question. If you're not comfortable,
4: no, you could only reiterate the prophecy. You could only repeat the prophecy, but you cannot. Prophecy comes from the source and comes from God. Visit to man.
0: No. You're not answering the question. It's a simple question.
4: Can you predict? No, sir. No, you cannot.
0: You can't. But exactly. But that's the point he's making. He says it's 44,000 years.
4: No. I'm not speaking about that. I'm speaking about the prophecy of life will be prolonged. I'm not talking about the discovery of bones. I'm talking about now and the future. What is written?
0: Where does scripture say that life is going
4: to
0: be?
4: Ability to regrow limb.
0: Caller, where does scripture say that life is going to be and extended, whatever you term you want to?
4: The Bible said.
0: No, I know. The Bible is comprised many books. Where does it say it, caller? Don't tell me the Bible.
4: It's in Revelation.
0: It's in Revelation. It says life is going to be extended?
4: No, it said many shall seek to die. but death will flee from them. Conditions will get so bad, people seem to commit suicide. Some part of the revelations in the Bible, you know, and many will commit suicide. Others will run and try to get death because to run away from the harsh realities, but death will flee from them. My point in all of this is that the tree of life and the tree of the knowledge of good and evil. You see, God said, when according to the biblical story, if they had eaten from the tree of the good of the knowledge of good and evil, and if he had to allow them to go and eat from the tree of life, you know what would have happened? They would have lived forever doing evil. So he chased, based on the biblical stories, we all could agree with that. He chased them out of the garden. The tree of life is untouched until now, eternal life, but the knowledge of good and evil is what we're experiencing right now.
0: Okay.
4: So in the end, Revelation, that's what I'm putting to all of this. He just gave us, he's going to give us a sample of people who will want to die in this evilest world, which is now and to come, and they shall not die because of the increase in knowledge, stem cells, the regrowing ability to grow limbs and body parts. Life shall be enhanced and prolonged. Not forever, but it shall be prolonged. Many shall seek to die, cut your throat, and you still have, they have an operation to make you live. The bad, the good, the right. So many shall seek to die because of the increasing knowledge. Many shall seek to die, but death will flee from them. Death will because of the increasing knowledge of medical science.
0: But who say the increasing knowledge will not and include ways to kill yourself?
4: Well, they also use euthanasia.
0: Yeah, so the increase in knowledge can work both ways, caller.
4: Yeah, but
0: let's leave it at that. We're running out of time.
4: We will choose life.
0: Okay.
4: We will choose life. If you want to die, we will choose life.
0: Okay.
4: But the point is, man's telling before I leave, I know time is important. I'm not like the rest. A sample will be given to us to know what it is like to live and not die when in an evilest world.
0: Thank you.
4: To let you know that death is a cop-out. Death is a blessing. Rest in peace. Thank you.
0: All right. Thanks for your contribution, caller. And let's just squeeze one more caller. We're out of time, but and just if we can just squeeze one person.
1: Okay. Let's see if we can get another call. Yes, we have our final caller. Good morning, caller. You are live on the air. This is what makes you mad.
5: Good morning, Stanley.
0: Good morning, caller.
5: Good morning, Miss.
1: Good morning, caller.
0: You'll have to be brief, caller. We're just squeezing you as our last.
5: Yeah, brief.
0: Okay.
5: You know, this world, as I told you, Stanley, Trump makes this world a very uneasy place to live on. Stanley, you see what's happening?
0: Tell me, caller, what's
5: Iran
0: happening?
5: Iran is not bad. They're not backing down, you know.
0: Yeah.
5: Trump right now is trying to tell Israel to cool out. Israel is stubborn. They're not listening to Trump. And Iran could decide, I take any all out. Both of y'all, because America is part of it. America right now shaking because they don't know what Iran and them coming out to it. I look at, they showed a video, pardon me?
0: No, go ahead, sir.
5: They showed something this morning was very, very, very, really serious and troubling. Where they showed you the African went to Russia, you know, and they bad treated, they send them, they went to work, and they put them in, they send them in the military field to fight. I don't know if you saw that.
0: Yes, I saw one video. I don't know if it's the same one you're talking about.
5: 2,000 persons or 1,000? I think it was 2,000 African.
0: Yeah.
5: And some of them looking forward, you know, to go back home, but they cannot go back home.
0: Yeah.
5: You know? And the world we're living in today, Stanley, is not the same world we lived in 20 years, 5 years back. You know, because right, what is happening? People are afraid to fly. You know, you don't even
0: know. So, caller, if you had to select a period in time for you to go back and live, what would be your favorite period in time? What would be your preferred period, caller?
5: In the 80s, you know.
0: In the 80s?
5: In the 80s, in the 90s. Yeah, you had little troubles, but not like what we are getting. What Trump, even 5 years back, it was okay.
0: Okay.
5: You know, 5 years ago, it was okay.
0: Yeah, today, but don't you accept, caller, don't you think that And that's life. Sometimes you're going to get a little rough patch, and then you get smooth, a little rough patch, and you get smooth.
5: Well, it doesn't look like you're going to get smoother, brother.
0: You don't think so?
5: I don't think so.
0: How many years do you think it will take for it to get back to normal? And
5: I see that going. We have to button up ourselves now, you know. We have to. There's bad weather ahead. You know, we need to tighten our belt. Be fast, everything. Make sure we have stock. Because they're talking about the oil and the oil, and you know, the prime minister can do this. Mr. Pierre needs to button up his own soul. He put his belt tight for his own self. Because Mr. Pierre, he don't even know what's coming by next week. Trump himself doesn't even know what's coming to him. Because Trump thought he could have gotten all what Trump's saying, we could. We in negotiation this week. By Tuesday, we would be all right.
0: Right?
5: That's when the fellas blasting more. The fellas just throwing missiles like it is toy, you know? Bringing down buildings, homes. You know, when I look at it, I said to myself, Lord have mercy, look at this mansion, look at these CDCs, these big buildings. And when I say CDC, these big buildings that they're just going down where people could be living in, comfortable. You know, mashing up cities, mashing up villages.
0: And these are people's homes and people's communities, caller. So it's a lot of disruption.
5: Community goals.
0: Yeah, but also, caller, we need to guard against that. Yes, and we need to have this international outlook for sure, because whatever happens, even in those far-flung areas, and does have an impact on us and our lives.
5: Also,
0: we need to look at St. Lucia, but we need to look at the Caribbean as well. We look at what's happening in Haiti.
5: Yes.
0: And to what extent we, as, you know, a Caribbean community, can do something to impact it. And because it's going to be our problem increasingly.
5: Yes. We should reach out to them.
0: Yes.
5: We should reach out to them. Give them homes. Give them, you know, make them comfortable somewhere. Build a shed, put mattresses and so on. Let them relax. You feed them. They're still, we have enough to feed them.
0: Yeah, but also, caller, some of these people may be carpenters, masons, teachers. We don't know. So we need to first go and find out, you know, to see who exactly is there, and get as much information as possible, and then be able to deal with it. But that's also importantly, we need to send a signal that we don't have the capacity. So we don't want several boatloads of people coming to St. Lucia because we do not have the capacity. That's the reality.
5: Because we cannot even take care of our own right now. But we're still better than a lot.
0: We're still better, and let's be grateful for that.
5: Yes. Yeah. But we have God's strength. We're a nation of loving, you know. We have a lot of love in St. Lucia.
0: And how comes you killing so much color?
5: Pardon me?
0: And how comes we're killing so much?
5: There are some people that are just bitter inside, Stanley. They're bitter, very bitter. And for a few dollars, they will do anything. That's not a real Lucian. That's not a Lucian.
0: But caller, if you take just a very simple audit of some of the latest killings we've had, based on what we're hearing, and even some of the people the police are arresting, a lot of these things are not done by strangers, you know, are people in these people's close orbit. You talk about, a lot of people think a lot of the crime in St. Lucia, it's drugs and guns. And I've always said, I'm not sure that's borne out by the evidence.
5: Stanley, when I made the statement, these are not Lucian. Because a Lucian spills out for another Lucian. Them fellas have a mind of their own. Them fellas may be born here, but them fellas not Lucian. Them be young people. Them people actually born criminal. You know, them fellas, you walk in the street and you touch them fellas' shoulder and them fellas watching you so mean that you say to yourself, is that a tiger or a lion?
0: You know,
5: because the fellas ready to eat you. You know, you walk in the street and you're seeing old people, maybe they fall on the street side. And them brothers will just keep walking. Them brothers, they have no heart, suddenly.
0: You think so, caller? You don't think it's their circumstance?
5: Pardon me?
0: You don't think it's their circumstances, causing them to...
5: It may be so, but as well as, you know, some people just born like that. Some people born wicked. If you see a man stab a man there right now in front of you, or a lady, or anybody, tell me, what would be your reaction inside of you? You see the blood pumping out. What would be your reaction?
0: My reaction? I don't know.
5: Tell me, I'm sure you will get cool.
0: Of course.
5: All inside
0: course.
5: You will freeze. You will say, what? You know, I can't believe Jesus Christ, you know? And how a human being could do that to another human being?
0: Yeah. All right.
5: Caller, people don't have a heart.
0: Yeah, we're out of time, caller.
5: My brother, have a very good day.
0: Thank you. Thanks for your contribution.
5: Let's monitor what Trump's doing. Very serious. Forget about Pierre. Pierre is good, doing very good. Let's monitor Trump. All right.
0: All right. Thank you very much, caller. That's our last.
1: Thank you,
0: We've
1: brother.
0: Gone a little overboard. And just enough time to say thank you to everyone being part of this program. Appreciated as always.
1: Yes.
0: Trust that you could join us tomorrow.
1: Mm-hmm. Tomorrow at the same time.
0: To be part of this wonderful program.
1: I just want to reiterate the numbers that the lady shared earlier.
0: Okay, yes.
1: For if you have seen David Cauldron, I wish I had a description of him, but the numbers that were shared, 284-1923, that's 284-1923, 450-0288, 450-0288, 285-8883, 285-8883, 487-7436, 487-7436 and 484-8381. 484-8381. Yep, these are the numbers.
0: Yes, and so if you see anyone looking like, and you know, any person who seemed to fit the profile of David Cauldron, don't hesitate and just call.
1: Let's call the numbers.
0: Yeah, any of those numbers given, or call the police station.
1: Yeah, the nearest police station.
0: Yeah,
1: yes.
0: And people have their cell phones. If you can take a picture,
1: yeah,
0: that could be very useful. Then the family could say, oh, yes, it's indeed him. And
1: right.
0: Then they could mount a very special effort in that area.
1: Mm-hmm.
0: And, you know, so that would be good. Well, yeah. Somebody sent me a message. I was just trying to pull up, but I didn't. But we can do it tomorrow.
1: Okay.
0: On what tomorrow?
1: Okay.
0: On one of the young men who was an outstanding performer.

this has been what makes me mad. For today, Monday, the 8th of June, 2026, with Mr. Stanley Lucien and yours truly, Ms. V. You can catch us tomorrow morning, God willing, same time, for the Tuesday edition of What Makes Me Mad. It's now 12 minutes after the hour of 11 a.m. in St. Lucia in the Eastern Caribbean. And it is time for me to take my leave. And a lot of fun with you on The Breakfast Club this morning from 6:30 a.m. And saying, of course, thank you to Boots for coming by for Kaiso Corner. We'll be back again, of course, tomorrow morning, God willing, same time. I'm making way for DJ Mindtech, the musical pilot. He'll be bringing you through the perfect mix from now until 3 p.m. today. From 3 p.m., we do have the man himself, Dr. Beat, coming in for On The Beat. And 11:45 a.m., I'll be bringing you the News 45 Major. Live on HDS Television, Radio 100, Helen FM, and our Facebook page, HDS Online. I'll be back with you, God willing, tomorrow morning, 6:30 a.m., for the Tuesday edition of The Breakfast Club. Terrific Tuesdays. In the meantime, in between time, my name is Vanetta, also known as Miss V. Wishing you a blessed and magnificent Monday and happy new week. Be kind to one another. Be safe on the outside. Please be careful on the island's roads. 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
1: I have installed different brands, but I just get to know Pedrolo. I am very impressed with Pedrolo. 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

0: complete. 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And that is why I will go back to them. And I will go back to them steady.
1: The OECS Regional Health Project is a project funded by the World Bank. 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
2: It is very simple to set up the non-potable system. 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I mean, we know it as children, we grew up in it. If you need water resources, you're having water issues, go ahead and try it.
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4: Hello, I'm Stanley Lucien, and welcome to the HDSE Bowl. It's your opportunity to weigh in on the most pressing issues of the day. Health authorities have reactivated an electronic border screening system to shield St. Lucia from a rising global health threat. The proactive measure follows a World Health Organization declaration naming the Ebola outbreak in Africa as a public health emergency. The current surge is driven by the rare Bundibugyo strain, which currently has no licensed vaccine or targeted treatment. Although regional experts assess the transmission risk to the Caribbean as low, St. Lucia's status as a major tourism hub demands strict vigilance. Local healthcare facilities cannot diagnose the virus, meaning any suspected patient samples must be airfreighted directly to the U.S. Centers for Disease Control. Frontline medical workers across the island are currently being sensitized and equipped with specialized protective gear. Government officials stress that there are absolutely zero cases of the virus in St. Lucia or the wider region. So we ask, are you confident that St. Lucia's border screening is effective enough against the global threat of Ebola? Remember, our ePoll team is always on the go to get your responses as well. Watch the HTS News Force from 7 p.m. for the results and the new discussion.
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Yes, indeed. So as we bless up the Monday morning, I just say a special good morning to you and thank you for locking it into Radio 100 Helen FM. On it's a bright, beautiful, and also rejuvenating Monday. And you locked into the midday mix, the perfect mix on this 8th day in the month of June 2026. And as we're checking into our second week of the month of June, I'd like to welcome you again. I'd like to wish you all the best for your day today. It's another brand new day, another blessing, another opportunity, and also a brand new week ahead. Yes, no matter where you're locked in, I would like to thank you for making us your choice, that form of company, and not forgetting that form of entertainment. And I'll be your company till the hour 3 p.m. Of course, taking that mind of yours on that musical journey whilst you're on your journey today, Monday. Bless, rejuvenating, and also magnificent Monday. With now 25 minutes moving after the hour. And of course, I'd like to say good morning to our very own Vanetta or Miss V, and of course, thank her for the serving of the Breakfast Club for today, Monday. Hoping that she had a wonderful weekend. Always say strong beginnings. Also wishing her all the best throughout the remainder of her day today and the week ahead. Now she also gets set for the phase two of the morning, where she brings live the 11:45 News Major. And that's going to be live on HTS Television, also Radio 100 Helen FM. And catch us live on the Facebook platform, HTS Online. 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

Stanley Lucien for the What Makes Me Mad program for today, Monday. Wishing him all the best throughout the remainder of his day today and the week ahead as well. And as you could join him tomorrow, God's willing, for another edition. Right here on Radio 100 Helen FM. Hey, Stan the man. Blessings throughout your day, my brother. Well, as you should know, it's now time for that takeoff. I would like you to all sit back, relax, fasten those seatbelts, all those who have been checked in from since morning. Let's enjoy the flight, let's enjoy the vibes for today, Monday. Hoping that you started your day on a blessed and positive note. And let's make the energy continue for the remainder of your day today. And I trust that you all had a wonderful and peaceful weekend. Always say strong beginnings. So hope you all had an excellent strong beginning. And all rejuvenated, ready to start up your day today. And let nothing or no one spoil your joy. Don't let the sorrows of yesterday dampen or spoil your spirits of today. Every day may not be good, but there is something good about life. You got a breath of life. That's the number one blessing. So let's not take it for granted. As we journey along this thing called life, we're in this together. So despite the obstacles, whatever situation that you may face at this point, this is not the end of the road. Keep that head up. Keep firm. And let's keep on pushing. Giving up is not an option. So in the meantime, between time, let's enjoy the day. And let's all have a safe, productive Monday. Magnificent Mondays.

And so as we bless the Monday and we cruise along on this rejuvenated Monday, hey, some sweet reggae music on the outside. It's when you know that peace will reign and there will be no doubt. Just to keep the vibes and the energy flowing and helping you be in a productive mood. So if you're locked in over on the GOB, I do wish you all the best for our journey today. Good morning to management and staff of the various business houses locked in, whether it's public or private.

0: And if you just tuning in, we'd like to welcome you aboard. And of course, yes, continue to keep it locked in. So enjoy the remainder of your Monday today. Hey, a special good morning to Joan. And happy belated birthday. Hope that you enjoyed your celebration yesterday.
1: Most beautiful woman my eyes ever seen. Just
0: yes, indeed. And of course, yes, continue staying beautiful as you are. More life blessings ahead.

0: It's with Diggy this morning from the man of pressure. Just doing something called Once Again.
1: Girl, I wanna make things right. This time, I know things won't be the same.
0: So once again, a happy Monday to one and all once you locked in.
1: Since you were gone,
0: I wish you all the best for your day.
1: Yeah, the way you're
0: again, big up to the WhatsApp family. Finger. WhatsApp platform.
1: Tempted to touch and lay a finger.
0: We have a Miss Murray locked in over in Cicero. Wishing you all the best, Rog. For your day today, Miss Murray. Hope that you did enjoy your strong beginnings. It's been a minute.
1: Just love like we did before. The way you kept.
0: And Miss Murray says, happy Monday.
1: Oh, oh.
0: Hope you also had a wonderful weekend and enjoyable weekend. May God bless and protect and guide you throughout the day and every day.
1: Girl,
0: blessings.
1: When I think of you,
0: and it's Murray, so much love and appreciation each and every day. Blessings to you as well. Blessings to you and the family.
1: Don't the bad, that's all I care for.
0: And as we start up our Monday today,
1: right now,
0: I'd like to wish you all the best throughout your day and the week ahead.

0: Hey, shout out to the Dark Screw. My brother, the man, I kill locked in. Imagine all the best for your day today.
1: Oh, oh, oh, oh, oh, oh. I wanna love you once again.
0: I'm a large up always.
1: Even if it's just for one night. Girl, I wanna make things.
0: Also, my brother, the man, Moss Man, the

hope you all enjoyed your strong beginnings. Special good morning to Tasa. I'm so tempted to touch and lay. Blessings throughout your day and the week ahead. Blessings on that hustle. You're a winner. Not forgetting the kids. Hope you all have a safe

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Yeah, so as we switch it up on this rejuvenated Monday, let the vibes continue. Nice. And once again, you're locked into the midday mix, the perfect mix radio 100 Helen FM. Yours truly, the musical pilot DJ Mindtech. Taking that mind of yours and that musical journey. That you've been enjoying your journey so far. And of course, let me just amplify that mood for you. So let's all sit back, relax, enjoy the flight, enjoy the vibes. And it's a beautiful Monday. However, we're going to be taking a break to bring you the 11:45 News Major. Again, that's going to be live on HTS Television, also Radio 100 Helen FM. And if you want to go catch us live on the Facebook platform, HTS Online. So in the meantime, between time, of course, just continue keeping it locked.

and productive Monday. Also, shout out to all our motorists on the outside. Let's have a safe drive to and from your destination. Catch up to all our minibus drivers, taxi drivers, various goods drivers around the island on that hustle at this point. And if you're also traveling via private means, stay safe drive. And of course,

A special good day and happy Monday to my good friend Sato over at Sato's Design Show, Sir Casseries. Safe and productive Monday today. So let me get clear. What about Beverly over at Sam Chicken Van? Also, this OG over in their CDC apartments. Wishing you all an amazing, a wonderful Monday today. From kitchen, rejuvenated Monday. Also, shout out to the Gabriel and Charlemagne family over in Cicero and Chozelle. Happy Monday.

0: Do apologize for the late commencement of the 11:45 news major for today, Monday. However, Jessica and Tina Kimini locked into Radio 100 Helen FM as we cruise along on this rejuvenated Monday. The perfect mix. Midday mix. Taking this one in from the man Moto.
1: Bad mind. We don't need
0: your... However, our technicians are working swiftly in having the issue resolved. So in the meantime, between time, they keep it locked in. It's now 4 minutes moving up to the hour.
1: Yeah. But-

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The government finalizing a new artificial limb center at Tapio Hospital. And students compete in a grand finale tournament to wrap up Literacy Month. 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

0: A very warm welcome to News 45 Major for Monday, June 8, 2026. Join us live on Facebook via HDS Online. With details of the news, I am Vanessa Phillip. Thanks for joining us, and we do apologize for the late start. We begin with a correction regarding an earlier report concerning missing Black Mali resident David Cauldron. Contrary to the initial report, the search for Mr. Cauldron is actively going. The elderly man who suffers from dementia and has been missing for more than 2 weeks has not yet been found, and authorities, loved ones, and concerned citizens are still looking for him. If you have any information whatsoever regarding his whereabouts, please contact the following numbers immediately at 285-1923, 450-0288, 285-8883, 487-7436, 484-7436, or 484-8381. We offer our deepest, most unreserved apologies to the family and loved ones of David Cauldron for the distress and agonizing pain this erroneous report has caused. We stand corrected. The government of St. Lucia is actively establishing a dedicated disabilities unit to enhance regional policy implementation. Alongside this initiative, the state is finalizing construction on the new St. Lucia Artificial Limb Center at Tapio Hospital. This prosthetic facility is the direct result of a collaborative partnership formed with Rotary Caribbean Plus. Technicians have already arrived on the island to distribute medical prosthetics to an initial group of 10 citizens. This is the News 45 Major. When we return, boosting public health surveillance. Stay with the broadcast.
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0: Welcome back. The Pan American Health Organization gathered regional stakeholders to launch the tire-based laboratory system. This specialized network will significantly boost outbreak response and disaster surveillance across the Eastern Caribbean.
1: Efforts to enhance a disease surveillance, outbreak detection, and response through stronger laboratory systems across the Eastern Caribbean is underway, following the recent stakeholder consultation on establishing tier-based laboratory networks convened by the Pan American Health Organization, PAHO. The consultation, which took place at the Harbor Club Hotel, brought together stakeholders involved in healthcare and laboratory services across the Eastern Caribbean, representatives from sub-regional reference laboratories, and international partners. The consultation was aimed at increasing awareness among stakeholders about the requirements for the development of a framework for tier-based laboratory network aligned with the International Health Regulation, IHR, and Universal Health, UH. PAHO Advisor for Health Systems and Services, Vishwanath Pratap Singh, spoke on the objectives of the stakeholder consultation.
2: One of the key objectives is to have that conversation with them, build some understanding of what are the key tenets of a tier-based laboratory networks, what benefit can be added from them, what is your current capacity, how countries are currently set up for these, and what are some next steps that could be done. The other one is around taking a little step on the side and looking at what is capacity or what advancements have been made in capacity in countries for the international health regulations in alignment with the international health regulations. And then there's also, you know, about sharing experiences. Countries who are at different points in the journey towards strengthening their laboratory networks and setting up tiered-based networks, how can other countries learn from or build on those kinds of experiences?
1: Medical Officer of Health, Dr. Glensford Joseph, says this consultation is very timely for St. Lucia as it provides the opportunity to engage with other OECS member states as we work towards the strengthening of laboratory services.
3: This consultation really would give us an opportunity to review our laboratory framework and to identify area of challenges that we can build towards establishing a more robust laboratory system to deliver services, not only at the national reference laboratories and the hospitals, but also as we work towards a tiered-based approach as we prepare to roll out laboratory services at the community levels, especially in our polyclinics.
1: Dr. Joseph also noted that the Ministry of Health is appreciative of this consultation as it allows for the refining of policies and action plans for strengthening laboratory systems, which will play a part in achieving universal health coverage and strengthening outbreak preparedness.
3: Having a very strong laboratory network, especially in a tiered approach, will allow the decentralization of services so that people can access services, especially in their communities. And this will be very important as we continue to roll out our universal health coverage package. More so, this consultation will allow for the strengthening of our national surveillance capacity, as laboratory diagnosis is a critical component in allowing for the confirmation of pathogens that are contributing to outbreaks and for the better management of such an outbreak. It will allow us to better manage the patient as well as to bring the outbreak under control very swiftly.
1: PAHO is hopeful that through the stakeholder consultation, countries in the Eastern Caribbean, such as St. Lucia, Grenada, and St. Vincent and the Grenadines, will make strides towards developing a tier-based laboratory system that will better serve their populations. Reporting from the Ministry of Health, Wellness, and Nutrition, I am Fernal Neptune.
0: St. Lucia concluded its reimagined Literacy Month with a highly competitive reading tournament. The Ministry of Education released a special dispatch highlighting the exceptional student performances at the grand finale.
4: Reading Month 2026 culminated with a highly competitive national reading competition held at the Finance Administrative Center. Eight district champions battled for two rounds, and in the end, it was Sam Fletcher of the Bus La Grasse Combined School who emerged victorious, making it three in a row that a student from District 7 won the competition. Courts lend their sponsorship once again, stating that the company was thankful to be part of the continuation of this event.
5: At Courts, we believe that education is one of the greatest investments we can make in our future. Reading gives young people the ability to dream bigger, think differently, communicate effectively, and unlock opportunities that can last a lifetime. Every book read, every story explored, and every lesson learned helps to build the leaders, innovators, and change makers of tomorrow.
4: Janetty George, Education Officer, Curriculum and Material Development Unit, CAMDU, inspired the students while stressing on the importance of reading, noting that literacy is at the heart of learning and development.
6: Technology cannot replace literacy. Instead, literacy enables all of us to navigate, understand, evaluate, and create within an increasingly digital world. Now, this is why the work of the Curriculum and Materials Development Unit remains so important. You know, or did you know that it was more than 30 years ago that we first started celebrating Reading Month? Did you know that? Yes. And we have seen the evolution of the activities that are celebrated during that month.
4: CAMDU's Curriculum Officer Jennifer Raphael headed the panel of judges.
7: Today's competition showcases one of the most important skills every citizen should develop, the ability to read. Reading is the foundation of learning, communication, imagination, and critical thinking. It empowers individuals to participate meaningfully in society and open doors to lifelong opportunities.
4: Raphael also expressed pleasure to have seen the passion throughout the month and felt heartened by the level of cooperation, collaboration, and stakeholder involvement. From the Department of Education and Digital Transformation, I'm Ryan O'Brien.
0: KAWASA Executive Director Senator Ignatius Jean warned that a 13-year rate freeze leaves WASCO unable to repair crumbling, decades-old infrastructure. He emphasized that a deteriorating John Compton Dam cannot support expanding tourism and housing developments without a tariff increase.
8: The 30-year-old John Compton Dam and its treatment plant are deteriorating, but WASCO lacks repair funds. On Straight Up, KAWASA Executive Director Senator Ignatius Jean warned that water rates have been frozen for 13 years, while operational overhead has spiked. Pumping water uphill through mountainous terrain consumes 25% of WASCO's budget. Heavy rains turn water muddy, requiring costly imported treatment chemicals. Rising unionized wages and overtime leave zero capital to replace aging 1970s pipes.

0: Because I think it is important. It's a chicken and egg situation. If you don't get if your operational expenditure is more than the revenue you're collecting, how will you be able to replace the aging infrastructure that you have?
1: Very aging.
0: A lot of old infrastructure. Yeah. The John Compton Dam was commissioned in 1996. So was the TR Feebles Treatment Facility.
2: Zhe urged a shift to localized water catchment, recommending mandated rainwater storage for all schools and public buildings. He highlighted two models. A facility in Dry, Northern St. Lucia, stays fully supplied using basic roofs and storage tanks without electricity. In Bermuda, laws require self-filtering roofs and household tanks, making the public grid a backup rather than the primary source.
0: And what we must do now is, in building the resilience, is that we must ensure that our schools and public infrastructure also set the example by having the sort of storage facilities to use the rainwater for how many kids in a school, and you hear a school shut down because there's no water. That should not happen. And this is what building resilience is about. Mm-hmm. And it requires the kinds of investment by the state to ensure that we build the resilience in the system.
2: Rate hikes require independent approval from the National Utility Regulatory Commission, NUC. WASCO must audit its finances, conduct community town halls, and publish approved changes in the official gazette. As of June 1st, 2026, no tariff increase has been legalized.
0: The thing about, the first thing is about the tariff review. These things, as I said, there's the National Utility Regulatory Commission. And by law, if they make a decision and they have agreed to grant a tariff increase, they must necessarily put that in the gazette, right? And it must be a public announcement on it. That's one. So I don't know that has happened, but I know that the matter is before them and it's being reviewed as we speak.
2: Kawasa co-developed parametric disaster insurance for regional utilities. Following a hurricane, Grenada's utility received a $2.5 million USD payout within 14 days to restore service. Zhe emphasized that while St. Lucia has this safety net, long-term security requires a consumer mindset shift toward conservation.
0: Water is life, and we have to treat it accordingly. If it is life, we have to do our utmost to preserve it and to respect the sources of water. Do not go polluting and contaminating our water catchments, our waterways, the things that we dump in all the what used to be pristine waterways are all now sewers. We have to desist from that and to take every measure we can in every household, every little cup, every little plastic bottle you have, do some backup, because it all adds up in the end.
2: Ultimately, Senator Zhe's warnings reveal that St. Lucia's water network is running on borrowed time. Between frozen consumer rates and soaring climate and operational expenses, the current centralized system is unsustainable. A solution requires a double-edged approach, navigating the strict regulatory channels for realistic utility funding while citizens aggressively revive old self-reliance habits through rainwater harvesting. With hurricane season officially underway, changing how the island values and stores every drop is no longer just sound environmental policy, it is a matter of basic survival.
3: This has been News 45 Major for today, Monday, the 8th of June, 2026. Now a recap of the headlines. Police discover missing senior

The government finalizing a new artificial limb center at Tapio Hospital. And students compete in a grand finale tournament to wrap up Literacy Month.

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It's now 18 minutes after the hour of 12 in St. Lucia and the rest of the Eastern Caribbean. With you for a commercial break, more music after these messages. Keep it locked in.

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Yeah, so as we cruise along on this rejuvenated Monday afternoon, and it's a lunchtime segment. So once again, you're locked into the midday mix, the perfect mix. Yeah, the musical pilot DJ Mindtech, as I take that man of yours on a musical journey. If it's your lunchtime, it's just the right selections. Let me enjoy that lunchtime a bit more. Just a crack. However, you're going to be taking a break to bring you the 12 noon weather report for today, Monday. And that's brought to you by the Solution Man Office. Hey, keep it locked in. More music, more vibes coming your way. Hey.

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Yes, that's HTSONLINE, one word. 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

Yes, so if now we're 26 minutes moving up to the hour of 1 in St. Lucia and the rest of the Eastern Caribbean, it's now time for the 12 noon weather report for today, Monday, the 8th of June 2026, right here on Radio 1 and here at Helen FM. And of course, the 12 noon weather report is brought to you by the St. Lucia Met Office and Jeff Forecaster for today, Emmanuel Descartes. It says that the current weather at Uranora Airport is fair, and also the current weather at George F.L. Charles Airport is cloudy. Current temperature at Uranora Airport is at 30 degrees Celsius or 86 degrees Fahrenheit. Last night's minimum temperature at Uranora Airport was at 27 degrees Celsius or 81 degrees Fahrenheit. Relative humidity at Uranora Airport is at 69%, and if that, the winds at Uranora Airport is blowing from the east at 23 miles per hour or 37 kilometers per hour. Rainfall in the 24-hour period that ended at 8 a.m. today, with the total rainfall being recorded at Uranora Airport is currently traced, and at George F.L. Charles Airport is also traced. Total rainfall for the month of June so far being recorded at Uranora Airport, total of 6.3 millimeters of rain, and at George F.L. Charles Airport, total of 9.6 millimeters of rain. Sunset today at 6:31 p.m. and sunrise tomorrow at 5:35 a.m. The forecast for St. Lucia valid for the next 24 hours. Winds will be blowing from the east near 23 miles per hour or 37 kilometers per hour. Also, the weather going to be fair, hazy and breezy, becoming cloudy at times with a few showers. Marine forecast for seas in a 25-mile or 40-kilometer radius from St. Lucia, with the tides or cast trees harbor being low at 3:27 p.m. and will be high again at 10:07 p.m. Tides for Viewfort Bay will be low at 4:54 p.m. and will be high again at 11:14 p.m. Sea is going to be moderate with waves 4 to 6 feet or 1.2 to 1.8 meters. Also, the forecast for the Lesser Antilles is going to be fair, hazy and breezy, becoming cloudy at times with a few showers. Finally, with the tropical weather outlook, it says that the Atlantic high pressure system will generate moderate to brisk easterly winds and generally stable conditions around the Lesser Antilles during the next 24 hours. Also, a thin layer of Saharan dust haze will continue to linger around the region for the next couple of days. Two tropical waves located over the central tropical and eastern tropics. I'm going to take this one again. Two tropical waves located over the central and eastern tropical Atlantic are both moving westward near 70 miles per hour or 28 kilometers per hour. Also, a third tropical wave located off the coast of West Africa is moving westward near 6 miles per hour or 9 kilometers per hour. Once again, a third tropical wave located off the coast of West Africa is moving westward near 6 miles per hour or 9 kilometers per hour. Tropical cyclone formation is not expected over the tropical Atlantic during the next 7 days.

And this has been your 12 noon weather report for today, Monday, the 8th of June 2026, right here on Radio 100 Helen FM. And again, the 12 noon weather report is brought to you by the Solution Med office and your forecaster for today, Emmanuel Descartes. It's now 21 minutes moving up to the hour of 1 in Saint Lucia and the rest of the Eastern Caribbean. With you for a commercial break, more music after these messages. Keep it locked in.

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Yes, that's HTSONLINE, one word. 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

take this one from Glass Animals doing something called Heat Waves. It's now 3 minutes moving up to the hour of 1. They keep it locked in. Rejuvenated Mondays. Perfect mix.

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All our listeners over on their internet platform, anywhere you're locked in around the world, internationally, regionally, or locally, hey, much love. And of course, do continue enjoying your

Yes, so it's now officially a 1 p.m. in Saint Lucia and the rest of the Eastern Caribbean. So now as we cruise along, we're gonna squeeze in at least one more selection before we head into a commercial break. And let's keep the vibes flowing. Magnificent Mondays. Bright and beautiful Monday today. So now we're taking this one in from Adele, doing something called Oh My God.

0: Are you sitting on your assets? 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

0: Hey, large up to the man, Julian Williams over in New York City, locked in. Imagine all the best throughout your Monday today. Always locked in loud and clear. That you're enjoying the day so far.
1: For you, baby.
0: And all the best throughout the remainder.
1: Baby. 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
0: What about the George and Lucy over in Kissimmee, Florida?
2: Wanna be there when you need me. 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
0: you. 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And not forgetting Julia Fosua and the Fosua family. Hey, Marcia Fosua, happy Monday. 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

0: I talk to them on the radio, you know that.
1: Hey, that sounds of the man Ezra the Fun Machine. Doing something called Mr. Complimentary. The Music Evolution Carnival 2026.
0: One free ticket. When you check your pocket, an empty wallet. It's like you always in debt. Hey, when it come to
1: back. It's been a pretty exciting weekend.
0: That's why I call you Mr. Complimentary.
1: Competitive weekend.
0: Them just like too much greener.
1: If you didn't know,
0: oh, yes, they like it.
1: Well, there was their preliminary rounds of their Groovy and Soca Monarch, which was held on Saturday.
0: Watch them outside getting it good. Festing like they in Hollywood.
1: Out of 40 songs on each category,
0: do come with your hands swinging. You come
1: 20 songs were selected in the Groovy segment, and 20 others were selected in the Power segment.
0: Come with your hands swinging.
1: As well as our semi-finalists, the man Ezra the Fun Machine made it to the

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But still, large up to all the artists. If it mall, you can't tell them nothing at all. If you see them done in a- we made a contribution to the art form for this year's Carnival 2020.

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In the meantime, let's take this one in from our semi-finalists. The man is the fun machine. Mr. Compliment.

0: But I'm not sure if that's a Lucian thing. 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By Golo.
1: With your hands swinging. 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Hey, I would do dang, da, dang.
0: So that has a domino effect, you know.
1: Never have no money to go to fet, but you always want free tickets.
0: It means a compliment.

0: vibes. If it's only Monday and you feel that way, yeah, I don't blame you, no. At times the pressure is on. I just need to have that walk on pause, you know. And the man Alpha Allen, this something called walk on pause. On a Monday afternoon. Are you ready?
1: Yo! Nothing. Arthur Allen.

It starts off after Fierce qualifying round in the quarterfinals. So those selections are part of our semis. Only artists who made it through to the semi-final round. This year's Groovy Morning Competition. And so that was Daniel Dubois doing something called Dancing in the Rain. Next, we're going to be taking a selection from Carlton Roberts doing something called Hostage. All part of our semi-finalists. Get used to the music. Get used to the artists. And as we cruise along, 13 minutes moving up to the hour.

0: keep on waiting.
1: And taking this sweet sound there from Kitina. And this one is called Let Me Go.
0: No.
1: Semi-finalists for this year's Groovy Soca Mona competition.

0: Carolina. Yo. This year, nothing can stop us.
1: What we tell them?
2: Hey, I was semi-finalist, the man Devon on a mission.
3: We eyes and be bright.
2: Yeah, man.
3: This year we
2: no time for that.
3: I'm always in time.
2: We're moving right through.

Yeah, so that was Devon doing something called Momentum or On a Mission. Now we're taking this one from C-Dale. This one is called Insane. And he made it through the semi-finals. Looking at your eyes, my girl, I can't let go. Yo, deeper than so.

0: Yeah, so that was our list of our list for today as part of our groovy semi-finalists. Taking it through the semis after a fierce qualifying round, quarterfinals. Congratulations to all those who have made it through the next round and the remainder of the competition. It's now 2 minutes after the hour of two with you for a commercial break. More music after these messages. Keep it locked in.
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Yeah, so as we cruise along and we slowly make it to our destination on this rejuvenated Monday afternoon. It's now 6 minutes after the hour of 2 in St. Lucia and the rest of the Eastern Caribbean. And as we switch it up, earlier on we had a few selections from our semi-finalists. The groovy competition for this year's Lucian Carnival. And our national groovy and soca Mona competition. So as we switch over to the power segment, take this one in from the man Ricky T doing something called True Colors. And he also made it through to the semi-finals for this year's competition.

Glorify again. But we're taking this one here in the meantime. Come on, semi-finalist. The man Ricky T. Doing something called True Colors. So anyone with that information, just clarify quickly.

Yes, so it was Desrael and Jadel doing something called The Car. 2025, our groovy Power Soca Monarch. Yes, well as they defend the ground this year. Put up against our semi-finalist, the man Ricky T.

Yeah, so now we're taking this one here from Bronx featuring Dill Too Funny. And the man Mata. This is something called Mad People. They're all part of the semis. As part of the Power Soca Mona competition 2020.

It's just 6 weeks away from the official parade of the bands. And I know it's going to be coming down, you know, epic. Are you ready for Lucian Carnival 2026? Hey, get used to the music, get used to the artists. For the soca lovers on the outside. Again, this one is Bronx featuring Dove Too Funny and the man Mata. This is something called Mad People. And they made it through the semi-final.

0: Yeah, so just make sure you pack your cooler.
1: We don't want you by our cooler.
0: And make your way to the semis. That's Friday, June 26th. National Cultural Center grounds. From 6 p.m.
1: By our cooler.
0: In the meantime, I'm taking a drink from my cooler, you know, I'm not playing that. Even if it's Monday, I want to quench my thirst. I'll not be a fooler. I will not be thirsty and don't quench my thirst. That's a fooler move.

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0: Not at all. Unless I'm booked.
1: I'm not working for anyone.
0: Everything finalized. Anytime this soca music hits you.

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give you something from Shaggy doing something called That's Life. 16 minutes moving up to the hour 3. In the midday mix, the perfect mix. Rejuvenated Mondays. And of course, coming up at the top of the hour, we have On The Beat with Dr. Beat. So in the meantime, between time, we just continue keeping it locked in. Let's enjoy the remainder of our Monday afternoon. Taking this one from Chelsea Deck. Doing something called MC.

That's the only way we're gonna heal the world. More love, too much hatred, too much bloodshed. Need more love. Hey, the man, call the buds. Show some love.

Yes, so as we are blessed at the Monday afternoon. Once again, it locked into the midday mix, the perfect mix. Yours truly, the musical pilot DJ Mindtech. And it's a rejuvenated Monday afternoon. Well, it's now 3 minutes moving up to the hour three in St. Lucia and the rest of the Eastern Caribbean. And unfortunately, we have arrived at our destination. And this is where I make my exit for today.

0: currency. The current surge is driven by the rare Bundibugyo strain, which currently has no licensed vaccine or targeted treatment. Although regional experts assess the transmission risk to the Caribbean as low, St. Lucia's status as a major tourism hub demands strict vigilance. Local healthcare facilities cannot diagnose the virus, meaning any suspected patient samples must be air-freighted directly to the U.S. Centers for Disease Control. Frontline medical workers across the island are currently being sensitized and equipped with specialized protective gear. Government officials stress that there are absolutely zero cases of the virus in St. Lucia or the wider region. So we ask, are you confident that St. Lucia's border screening is effective enough against the global threat of Ebola? Remember, our EPOL team is always on the go to get your responses as well. Watch the HTS News Force from 7 p.m. for the results and the new discussion. Are you sitting on your assets? Nah, not that. Do you have valuables laying around that you can convert into cash? Well, here's Beaumarchais to the rescue. Be it a motor vehicle, home appliance, machinery, real property, we'll connect you with potential buyers. Beaumarchais, three times a day, only on HTS. It's where deals are done. Stay connected.
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0: Hello, I'm Stanley Lucien and welcome to the HTS E-Poll. It's your opportunity to weigh in on the most pressing issues of the day. Health authorities have reactivated an electronic border screening system to shield St. Lucia from a rising global health threat. The proactive measure follows a World Health Organization declaration naming the Ebola outbreak in Africa as a public health emergency. The current surge is driven by the rare Bundibugyo strain, which currently has no licensed vaccine or targeted treatment. Although regional experts assess the transmission risk to the Caribbean as low, St. Lucia's status as a major tourism hub demands strict vigilance. Local healthcare facilities cannot diagnose the virus, meaning any suspected patient samples must be air-freighted directly to the U.S. Centers for Disease Control. Frontline medical workers across the island are currently being sensitized and equipped with specialized protective gear. Government officials stress that there are absolutely zero cases of the virus in St. Lucia or the wider region. So we ask, are you confident that St. Lucia's border screening is effective enough against the global threat of Ebola? Remember, our EPOL team is always on the go to get your responses as well. Watch the HTS News Force from 7 p.m. for the results and the new discussion.

And with that, my friends, we say a big good afternoon to you. It is Radio 100 Hall of Fame. The name is Michael, Dr. B. DuBois, in your company until 7 o'clock today. Yes, hope you guys had yourself a wonderful weekend and you're all set for a brand new week. Big thank you goes out to DJ Mindtech, mid-morning action, the perfect music mix. It's a bright, sunshiny Monday afternoon. Downtown Cashies, good afternoon to you. Folks on the JOB, good afternoon. Coming up at 4 o'clock, 15-minute power mix brought to you by the kind compliments of Digicel. Then a little later on, we're going to count down the semi-finalists for this year's Groovy and Power Soca. Why not? Who's ready for Carnival 2026? Let's throw a little cocoa tea in the mix. Why not?

Let's say Tato says special good afternoon to AD. Happy Monday afternoon to you, my dear. Folks over at Monroe's Bakery, good afternoon to you. Nicola, how you doing? Happy Monday afternoon to you and the entire crew. All right, so let's check in with AD with some words of inspiration. Wise words from AD. So today, AD says, life will not always follow your plans. Life will not always follow your plans. It will disappoint you. From time to time, it will overwhelm you and teach you hard lessons. But the same life will also give you fulfillment. It will also give you love, hope, healing, inner peace, and purpose. So take life as it comes and look forward to each and every moment that's going to unfold.

There's a balance in there somewhere. We just gotta find it. And if it gets rough and tough, just calm down.

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4: Hello, I'm Stanley Lucien and welcome to the HGSE Bowl. It's your opportunity to weigh in on the most pressing issues of the day. Health authorities have reactivated an electronic border screening system to shield St. Lucia from a rising global health threat. The proactive measure follows a World Health Organization declaration naming the Ebola outbreak in Africa as a public health emergency. The current surge is driven by the rare Bundibugyo strain, which currently has no licensed vaccine or targeted treatment. Although regional experts assess the transmission risk to the Caribbean as low, St. Lucia's status as a major tourism hub demands strict vigilance. Local healthcare facilities cannot diagnose the virus, meaning any suspected patient samples must be airfreighted directly to the U.S. Centers for Disease Control. Frontline medical workers across the island are currently being sensitized and equipped with specialized protective gear. Government officials stress that there are absolutely zero cases of the virus in St. Lucia or the wider region. So we ask, are you confident that St. Lucia's border screening is effective enough against the global threat of Ebola? Remember, our EPOL team is always on the go to get your responses as well. Watch the HTS News Force from 7 p.m. for the results and the new discussion.
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At Pipe Francis, where we come to the end of Mix 4 this Monday afternoon. Brought to you by the kind compliments of Digicel. Stick around. We're going to be counting down the groupie. Born Up. Semi-finalists. For St. Lucia's Carnival 2026 is coming up.

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Alright, so let's run through some of the qualifiers for the Groovy Soca Moda competition. Let's kick it off with King Arthur and International Steven. Work on pause.

0: as Daniel Dubois, Dancing in the Rain, one of the qualifiers for the semi-finals in the Groovy Monarch competition. He has another one. This is Devon, Momentum.
1: Yo, Minor.
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Brooklyn, New York, good afternoon to you, Felder. She did with the fireman. She not the fireman. She did. John, good afternoon to you as well. And the folks in Orlando, Florida, large up, Gina, good afternoon. That's Jurgen, third party rhythm. The other man. This is Cardo. Running down some of the qualifiers for the Groovy Monarch. Living it up. Yeah. 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
2: It's
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Katina. 10 minutes now before the hour of five. Homeward Bound on this Monday afternoon. We're running through a couple of the tracks that made it to the semifinals of the Groovy Soca Monarch. This is Keisha. We done.

0: tracks called Party Count M&R. Groovy Soca semi-finalists.
1: Life sweet, the party so sweet.
0: This is Noretti.
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0: Stacey, behave yourself. 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All right, so there you have it, my friends. There you have it. The list of the finalists. Well, the semi-finalists, sorry, of the Groovy Soca Monarch. In alphabetical order, Arthur Arlen with the track called Work on Pause. Carlton Roberts, CR again. Hostage. Daniel Dubois, Dancing in the Rain. Devon, Momentum. Ezra the Fun Machine, Mr. Complimentary. Eugen, The Other Man. Cardo, Finger. Katina, Let Me Go. Keisha K, Done. Mika, Step Out. The Mighty Taker, Weary Chipping. MNR, Party Count. Noretti, Third Party. Cupid, Backup Plan. Ricky T, Not Kissing. Fill in the blanks. Sedale, Insane. Chevy J, Everything. Sire, Show. Sly, Captain, and the Extreme Band. Stop It, Stacy. Quick break. Beat continues in a blink.
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Well, that's a pretty good question, you know. When you're in the studio, you have no idea, absolutely no idea what the weather's like on the outside. I can only assume it's pretty much the same when I came in. Bright sunshine. Or maybe, maybe not. Things do change. Folks in Papado, good afternoon. Madeline, how you doing, my dear? Happy Monday afternoon to you. My Virgin Rolls, U.S. Virgin Islands. Lodge up. Mitch, what a guan.

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They tell me Chubb's the only one that get your hand-me-downs and party at the party playing with his nose now. And Baka got a weird case, why is he around? Certified lover boys, certified pedophiles. 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

0: giving thanks for yet another day. 1 minute before the hour of six, back in a blink. When we return, the cool down is on until seven. At seven, we join the HTS News team for the HTS News Force.
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Daddy Sean Combs, all those names. I'm quite sure he might be singing that right now as well. I need a girl. 6:17, Monday evening time. It's Radio 100 Helen FM. We're getting set for the weather report. It's coming up in a short

0: 6:28, quick break. The weather report is next.
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0: Hello, I'm Stanley Lucien and welcome to the HGSE Bowl. It's your opportunity to weigh in on the most pressing issues of the day. Health authorities have reactivated an electronic border screening system to shield St. Lucia from a rising global health threat. The proactive measure follows a World Health Organization declaration naming the Ebola outbreak in Africa as a public health emergency. The current surge is driven by the rare Bundibugyo strain, which currently has no licensed vaccine or targeted treatment. Although regional experts assess the transmission risk to the Caribbean as low, St. Lucia's status as a major tourism hub demands strict vigilance. Local healthcare facilities cannot diagnose the virus, meaning any suspected patient samples must be airfreighted directly to the U.S. Centers for Disease Control. Frontline medical workers across the island are currently being sensitized and equipped with specialized protective gear. Government officials stress that there are absolutely zero cases of the virus in St. Lucia or the wider region. So we ask, are you confident that St. Lucia's border screening is effective enough against the global threat of Ebola? Remember, our e-poll team is always on the go to get your responses as well. Watch the HTS News Force from 7 p.m. for the results and the new discussion.
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The following is a 6 p.m. weather report for today, Monday. The present weather at Hewanora is partly cloudy. The present weather at George F.L. Charles is fair. Present temperature 28 degrees Celsius or 82 degrees Fahrenheit. Today's maximum temperature 31 degrees Celsius or 88 degrees Fahrenheit. Relative humidity is 72% and the wind is blowing from the east at 21 miles per hour or 33 kilometers per hour. Sun will rise tomorrow morning at 5:35 and set tomorrow evening at 6:31. The forecast for St. Lucia valid for the next 24 hours. Winds will be blowing from the east near 20 miles per hour or 31 kilometers per hour. The weather, fair and breezy, becoming cloudy at times with a few light showers. The marine forecast foresees in a 25 mile or 40 kilometer radius from St. Lucia. Tasso Castries Harbor, high at 7 after 10 this evening, or rather tonight, that's 10:07 p.m. And the next low tide at 4:28 a.m. For VFO Bay, high tide will be at 11:14 p.m. And the next low tide at 5:55 a.m. Seas moderate with waves 4 to 6 feet or 1.2 to 1.8 meters. The forecast for the Lesser Antilles, fair and breezy, becoming cloudy at times with a few showers. And the tropical weather outlook. The Atlantic high pressure system will generate moderate to brisk easterly winds and generally stable conditions over the Lesser Antilles during the next 24 hours. There are two tropical waves located over the central tropical Atlantic, or rather the central eastern tropical Atlantic, and they are moving westward near 17 miles per hour or 28 kilometers per hour. And there's a third tropical wave. This one is located off the coast of West Africa, and it is moving westward near 6 miles per hour or 9 kilometers per hour. Tropical cyclone formation is not expected over the tropical Atlantic during the next 7 days. Our forecast of this evening, Lucius Frederick. That's the latest from the folks at the Met Office. Our next weather report can be heard tomorrow morning with Miss V right here on Radio 100 Helena FM.

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brand new, like the whip, rack it up, no assist. 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

But I've had enough. Now I'm really done. 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And I made my peace.

All right, so we're 4 minutes now before the hour of 7 o'clock. This is where I say farewell to you for today. I'll catch you guys tomorrow right here on Radio 100 Helena FM. Until then, you take care of yourself. My name is Michael Dr. B. Dubois. Love you. Stand by the HTS News team. Up next with the HTS News Force.

Residents search for answers in the mysterious disappearance of a library resident. St. Lucia elevates its emergency response systems and plans to keep the Ebola threat at bay. And the Prime Minister touts the extension of the tax amnesty program through

0: there with the details of the news. My name is Winston Springer Jr. We say hello to our friends on Facebook at HTS Online. Thanks for joining us, guys. A baffling disappearance has left the Labrie community desperate for answers after a familiar local face completely slipped out of sight.
1: The Labrie community is urgently seeking clues following the mysterious disappearance of a vulnerable local man. Valence Charles, known to area residents as Movma, has not been seen in the Labrie village and district since late last year. Those who know him best find the complete lack of information surrounding his case to be the most agonizing element of the ordeal. Close friends are deeply unsettled by what they describe as a strange, perceived, troubling indifference.
2: Since November of last year, he just kind of mysteriously disappeared. Nobody has any idea where he is. Nobody knows where he went to. But I last spoke to a brother, and he said the last time they saw him was by the beach. But what really concerns me is that there's no one crying. Nobody's calling out for his whereabouts. Like, everybody's just mute in Labrie. Nobody's concerned. Nobody's showing any concern. No search parties, no flyers, nothing on the radio, on TV. It's like he's a nobody. Like, nobody's concerned about what happened to him. But he's my friend, and I know him very well. He suffered from a stroke a while back, so he walked with a limp.
1: Neighbors remember Charles not for his troubles, but for his bright, constant presence on the block.
3: Was a humble person, you know, a humble soul. He always passed and shout me. I used to call him Valo, you know. A hi, hello, every single time he passed. It could be five times he passed, he would hail me and I would hail him back. And I wasn't around when his disappearance occurred, but what I can say is that I'm not aware of any remembrance session or anything in his memory, and it is sad. It is sad that he is a human being like us all, and it is really sad that there was nothing, to the best of my knowledge, to remember him by.
1: The alarm was first raised online when his circle of social media followers noticed something was wrong. Friends poured in with birthday wishes on his page, but the replies never came.
2: He has a lot of followers on Facebook, and when I saw that, they keep on wishing him happy birthday and he was not responding. Then I queried, and then that's when I learned to know that he disappeared. I'm pleading to those who have information, go to the police, you know, or go to the family, let family know, the police know what's with him, what went wrong, where is he at, because apparently nobody knows. And that is of grave concern, because it's not a female that got murdered for him to have any protest action or something. It's just a man who is sick, suffered from a stroke, and he just disappeared from the face of the earth, and nobody has any idea where he is. And that I'm very much concerned about.
1: If you have any clues regarding the whereabouts of Valence, Movima Charles, please contact the Labrie Police. Sadly, his case is part of a larger, haunting trend in St. Lucians vanishing without a trace. This includes Cassie John, a pregnant young woman from Natok who disappeared entirely, leaving a family desperate for answers. Other names fill a growing island-wide list of unresolved disappearances. For these families, the lack of closure is a constant, heavy burden. Joachim Du Plessis, HTS News Force.
0: Now to a correction regarding an earlier report concerning missing Black Mali resident David Cauldron. Now, contrary to the initial report, the search for Mr. Cauldron is actively ongoing. The elderly man, who suffers from dementia and has been missing for more than 2 weeks, has not been found. And authorities, loved ones, and concerned citizens, they are still looking for him. If anyone has information whatsoever regarding his whereabouts, please contact the following numbers immediately. You can contact 285-1923-450-0288. You can also call 285-8883-407-7436 or 484-8381. And we offer our deepest and most unreserved apologies to the family and loved ones of Mr. David Cauldron for the distress and agonizing pain this erroneous report has caused. Once again, we stand corrected and apologize for any inconvenience. Public health officials have joined the region in ramping up efforts towards national preparedness, the systems, and also the plans aimed at keeping the global Ebola virus at bay.
4: St. Hushim has moved to strengthen its national preparedness systems amid the global Ebola virus disease outbreak. The World Health Organization declared the outbreak affecting the Democratic Republic of the Congo and Uganda a public health emergency of international concern on May 17, 2026. According to St. Hushim's Chief Medical Officer, Dr. Sharon Belmar-George, regional bodies have joined forces to bolster screening for the disease.
5: CAFA, in collaboration with CARICOM Impacts, has reactivated the enhanced risk-based travel history screening at points of entry by leveraging the advanced passenger information system, which flags travelers arriving from or transiting through Ebola-affected areas. This approach strengthens early detection of travel-associated cases while maintaining efficient border operations and minimizing unnecessary disruption to travel and trade.
4: Pointing to advancements in the region's testing capacity, Dr. Belmar-George detailed the transportation protocols for suspected case specimens from member states to CAFA labs for testing.
5: The CAFA Regional Referral Laboratory now has the capacity to test for Ebola viruses and has coordinated transportation of suspected case specimens on behalf of CAFA member states. The current risk to the Caribbean is assessed as low by CAFA. However, given the introduction to the Caribbean region remains through travel-associated importation and the region's high connectivity through international travel, strengthening of the national surveillance system is important. The Ministry of Health, Wellness and Nutrition continues to closely monitor the outbreak and prepare plans for prevention, early detection and management in country in consultation with the regional public health agencies.
4: According to Dr. Belmar-George, the Ministry of Health is currently updating its national Ebola plans in collaboration with local hospitals and healthcare stakeholders. She noted that a comprehensive needs report is being compiled to facilitate country requests and necessary procurement.
5: Presentations and sensitization on the Ebola virus have been held with healthcare workers, education, tourism and the business sector. Interventions are ongoing to strengthen the ports of entry to support timely identification, reporting and management of travelers who may have been exposed to Ebola virus disease or traveled from affected countries within the previous 21 days.
4: Furthermore, the chief medical officer stated that a risk communication plan is under development. This strategy aims to deliver targeted, evidence-based messages to the public to support early symptom recognition and strict adherence to national guidelines for care and management. Solash Alfred, HTS News Force.
0: This is the HTS News Force. When we come back, the latest Ebola presentation.
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0: Welcome back. We continue the discussion on the Ebola outbreak. Here is Danny Lucien.
1: Hello, I'm Stanley Lucien. Welcome to the HTSE poll. It's your opportunity to weigh in on the most pressing issues of the day. Health authorities have reactivated an electronic border screening system to shield St. Lucia from a rising global health threat. The proactive measure follows a World Health Organization declaration naming the Ebola outbreak in Africa a public health emergency. The current surge is driven by the rare Bundibugyo strain, which currently has no licensed vaccine or targeted treatment. Although regional experts assess the transmission risk to the Caribbean as low, St. Lucia's status as a major tourism hub demands strict vigilance. Local healthcare facilities cannot diagnose the virus, meaning any suspected patient samples must be airfreighted directly to the United States Centers for Disease Control. Frontline medical workers across the island are currently being sensitized and equipped with specialized protective gear. Government officials stress that there are absolutely zero cases of the virus in St. Lucia or the wider region. We ask, are you confident that St. Lucia's border screening is effective enough against the global threat of Ebola? We took to the streets to get your opinion, and here's what you had to say.
2: I believe we are quite safe. Our Ministry of Health, through the different government agencies, would be able to put measures in place to protect us, the ports, airports, seaports, testing-wise, quarantine-wise. I believe we are safe. Funding being limited, that might be a challenge, but we are hopeful.
3: If our health department is serious in the work doing, we can be safe, because we know we have a lot of little areas where people can pass back door. But the truth is, if we have good security, we can fight against Ebola, because Ebola is not close to us so far, so that we can do all our best and ask God guidance and wisdom to just deal with such a thing, because we see what is going on in the African world, Ebola killing people like joke. But if we do our part as Ministry of Health in St. Lucia, we're able to fight that.
4: Yes, I believe they're doing a very good job, especially after the coronavirus. They have stepped up, really. I think they have done significant step to improve the screening at the borders. The only concern is that people may come through the back doors, and that's something we don't have control over. But besides that, I believe they are doing a pretty good job to keep it at bay.
5: Provision that we apply due diligence in terms of our approaches, because a country's health has a direct correlation between the health, the economy, and how we exist. I mean, the COVID-19 was a typical case to us as to what happened to our economy and our people and productivity. However, I think it is incumbent on the government ensuring, one, that they apply due diligence. As the French would say, the avant-garde position in terms of protection. They have the mechanism. However, we as a people, we have a collective responsibility to assist the government in ensuring that we don't find ourselves. The porous borders must be addressed as another issue. The issues are at the various levels. But I think, very importantly, the PSAs and the educational activities must be put in place effectively

0: and they should, I agree that they should take that screening process to a different level and to an extreme with it, so that the Ebola virus will not reach the Entosha.
1: It's not about being confident, you know. I know there was a system before. I mean, by Ministry of Health, they should be both at the seaport and the airport when it had to come to testing when you come in. All they need to do is step it up, you know. I'm saying the government of St. Lucia has to do what is necessary to ensure that the Ministry of Health functions effectively at both ports, the air and the seaports, to make sure that they have the screening and this testing.
0: So I am not very confident in the in our screening process, but it would require a number of things. So the first thing you would have to do is to actually check on the person's travel history. If that person has traveled, you know, within it, an infected area. Also, one of the problems with identifying Ebola is that at this very early stages, the symptoms are very similar to that of like a common cold or any other virus. So I do not know what facilities are in place in terms of laboratory testing and stuff like that, especially in the ability to get quick results. And I think that is one of the most fundamental part of it. Is do we have the capability, do we have the resources to be able to test persons and get complete accurate results within a timely manner? And that I think would be key in determining how we decide to isolate persons and stuff like that to avoid the spread of the virus.
2: Well, I'm confident to a certain extent because I'm happy that the ministry is putting things in place to prevent this thing from being rampant in St. Lucia. But there's always a loose screw and a back door or a hole somewhere that it will come in. So I'm advising all St. Lucians to be careful, take all the necessary precautions and put your herbs in your body. Drink the herbs to help you all.
3: What I can say, we can never be safe. When I say never, I mean in a way, because remember, even you put everything, the ministry put everything in order, there always have people doing backdoor. We always have people doing things the wrong way. And if we have to continue doing things the wrong way, we'll never be safe. I still feel government doing the best they can, but we the people have to support the government. Backdoor, well, I still don't think we are safe.
4: In a way, I can say yes, but the country need to be educated. Because I'm studying the people that pass through the back door with different disease. What about it? Are the government is putting things in place for people passing through the back door? That's all I have to say.
5: Global crude oil has surged between $100 and $120 a barrel due to Middle East conflicts. Consequently, the St. Lucia government raised pump prices on June 1st to $16.75 per imperial gallon for gasoline and diesel. To cushion customers from this imported inflation, the state is actively subsidizing gas and diesel. Yet, the National Council on Public Transportation warns that minibus operators are losing money on every single trip. The NCOPT's president, Godfrey Ferdinand, wants a formal fare formula tied to fuel prices to bring predictability to both drivers and commuters. Supporters say this transparent system keeps rural routes running and guarantees fares will drop when global oil prices fall. However, opponents argue a transit hike right now unacceptably hurts low-income workers who are already battling rising food and electricity costs. So we ask, would you support a bus fare increase at this time? Remember, our EPOL team is always on the go to get your responses as well. Watch DHTS News Force from 7 p.m. for the results and a new discussion.
6: Big thanks to Stanley Lucian with the latest EPOL presentation. This is the HTS News Force. When we come back, the extended tax amnesty.
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7: Resume with news on a groundbreaking program. 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
8: Providing prosthetic limbs to individuals who would otherwise be unable to afford them is the core mission of Hope to Walk, the non-profit organization which operates clinics in 11 countries, has expanded its outreach to St. Lucia to assist amputees facing financial barriers to mobility. Founder Phil Johnson stated that the Virginia-based organization raises funds in the United States to provide prosthetic leg kits valued at approximately US$250 each through its Donate to Build initiative.
9: What we would like to do in St. Lucia, the numbers here are as we feel that within a few years we could solve the problem and provide prosthetic legs for everyone who needs one. And so that's the goal here. We're going to start a campaign that this will be kind of a model country around the world that people will look at, model through the Caribbean, model through Central and South America. America of how to solve a problem with prosthetics and people, the lack of being able to get it.
8: The new St. Lucia Artificial Limb Center at Tapio Hospital is hitting its strides after years in the making. This specialized prosthetic facility is the direct result of a collaborative partnership formed with Rotary Caribbean Plus. Technicians were scheduled to distribute medical prosthetics to an initial group of 8 citizens.
9: It's based on their abilities. We've had patients that come in that haven't stood up in 15 years, and that's a really tough case, even in the real world. And so we're evaluating based on their ability to stand up, be functional, potentially go back to work, and all of those things.
8: For many of those seeking assistance, the clinic represented a vital opportunity to regain their independence, offering the prospect of using a prosthetic limb instead of relying on crutches or a wheelchair for daily mobility.
10: I'm here because I came because of the leg. They said that they was going to give the prosthetic leg, and I'm interested, so that's why I came. Well, actually, I'm excited of me getting the leg because that's something. It was in the making, but I thought it would never come through. But finally it's here, so I want to praise the government, especially Mr. Philip Jepier, for doing or for having such an initiative. I'm so happy about that. I'm excited, and I cannot wait for my leg.
11: Good opportunity. Better myself, no more. Yeah.
12: And how you heard about this initiative?
11: I heard it through Facebook, the minister, Jeremiah Norbert, and then they sent some emails asking for information, and I got contacted.
12: How do you feel about it?
11: Feel good. It's a good feeling. Yes, of course.
13: Well, it's like tough, but you still have to try and cope with it. Just try and adjust yourself.
14: I will take a picture of you just on the second.
12: So what do you think about you getting a chance to get the prosthetic, and how do you feel about it?
13: Well, I feel great. I feel good about it.
12: Second chance again, you like to walk?
13: Yeah, a second chance to walk. To start moving because I'm moving around with one leg already, so if I get it back, I'll move around more. Back and track.
8: For patients deemed ineligible during this initial visit, Johnson explained that the organization will continue to monitor their progress and maintain follow-up support. The team hopes to return in the future to assist those who are not yet medically ready to receive a prosthetic limb.
9: Choosing a small island like this, not only is it beautiful and I wanted to come see you guys, but this is a real stepping stone for making a model of a country that we can take to other Caribbean countries and say, look what we did here. And that's kind of where we're headed. We're already planning the next trip. We'll be back here September, October, November-ish. We're still kind of kicking it around. We're going to the Philippines and Malaysia, and so we want to be able to come back and know that we have pre-evaluated patients, people that are waiting for us to come back, and we can build legs.
8: Hope to Walk aims to make St. Lucia a model for its wider regional outreach. The organization plans to build on this initial visit through continuous patient support and future missions dedicated to restoring mobility and independence to more amputees. Solish Alfred, HDS News Force.
7: The government of St. Lucia is set to approve the extended tax amnesty program until December 2027. Prime Minister Philip Jepier offering more details at a pre-cabinet press briefing on Monday.
15: St. Lucian taxpayers now have a year and a half to clear their tax arrears without the burden of penalties and interest. The Philip Jepier-led administration of St. Lucia has officially extended its tax amnesty program to December 2027. The Prime Minister encourages taxpayers to capitalize on this opportunity.
16: The Cabinet will approve the extended tax amnesty, which will be in effect till December 2027. what is important to note is that all interest and penalties of taxes due up to December 2025 will be waived. This is probably one of the most generous tax concessions ever. All interest and penalties due on taxes up to December 2025 are going to be waived.
15: During the press briefing ahead of the cabinet on Monday, Prime Minister Pierre explained that the administration recognizes that individuals are faced with challenges and the amnesty aims to bring much needed respite to taxpayers.
16: All taxes, VAT, which is actually collected by businesses for the government and ought to be returned to the government immediately, but the government decided that we understand sometimes that there may be issues, so we're going to be waiving these interest and penalties.
15: The head of government noted that the tax amnesty extension is not unusual for this executive.
16: We have been doing that now from the budget. We've been doing that from the budget of 2023. We've been waiving interest and penalties, the most generous tax concessions ever given.
15: Prime Minister Philippe J. Pierre's 2026-2027 budget introduced a range of fiscal policies aimed at encouraging tax compliance. The menu of options of incentives and measures includes the tax amnesty program, easing cost pressures, and improving the business environment while avoiding the introduction of new taxes. Gina Filippi, HTS News Force.
7: The Sir Arthur Lewis Community College, formally renaming its Central Administration Building on Monday morning to honor legendary educator and former Governor General of St. Lucia, Dame Paulette Louisi.
15: The Sir Arthur Lewis Community College honored a legendary St. Lucian educator and leader on Monday morning. During a special campus ceremony, the institution officially renamed its administration building after Dame Paulette Louisi. The tribute directly coincided with Dame Paulette's milestone 80th birthday.
17: Ebe, Musa Mawewenu.
15: Long before she stepped into the role of Governor General, she made history as the very first female principal of the college. This major dedication also marked a key highlight of the school's ongoing 40th anniversary celebrations. Prime Minister Philippe J. Pierre paid a glowing tribute to the pioneering educator, praising her legacy as a trailblazing first female governor general and the longest serving vice regal representative in Commonwealth history. The renaming of the college's administration building is viewed as a monumental milestone for one of St. Lucia's most cherished national icons. Gina Filippi, HTS News Force.
7: Citizens across St. Lucia are honoring the memory of a former governor general as public officials put the touches on arrangements for his upcoming state funeral.
8: As St. Lucia mourns the passing of former Governor General Sir Emmanuel Neville Snack, many are reflecting on a public service career that began with his entry into politics as a St. Lucia Labour Party candidate in 1968 and later saw him serve as leader of the opposition. Sir Neville was renowned for his genteel and winsome personality.
16: Mourn the loss of former Governor General, Sir Emmanuel Neville Snack, who passed away last week. Sir Snack was former leader of the opposition, former Minister of External Affairs, former leader of the St. Lucia Labour Party, and he was a parliamentary representative for Labour.
8: accessible. In June 1987, Sir Emmanuel Neville Snack, a member of the SLP, made a controversial political move when he crossed the floor of the House of Assembly to join the ruling United Workers' Party. A decision that bolstered the UWP government's narrow parliamentary majority, but continues to spark contentious debate to this day. Following this development, he was appointed Minister for Foreign Affairs, a post he held until 1992, before later serving as President of the Senate. The government of St. Lucia has confirmed plans for a state funeral. Prime Minister Philippe J. Pierre reaffirmed his commitment during a press briefing on Monday morning.
16: I have instructed that, following the usual protocol, that there will be awarded a state funeral, and the date of the state funeral will be announced shortly.
8: The government stated that all state funeral protocols will be observed, with the full machinery of the state mobilized to honor the life and service of the former head of state.
16: All flags will be flied at half mast, and the normal protocols that are given to a deceased head of state. I've already expressed my condolences in public, but once more, I would express, I called Lady Julita Snack this morning, and we had a discussion. I expressed the condolences of the government and the people of St. Lucia on the death of St. Neville. May his soul rest in peace.
8: The nation will bid farewell with full state honors befitting of one of its public servants on a date that will be announced soon.
7: This is the HTS News Force. When we come back, grassroots businesses in Labrie gaining green credentials.
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7: To the final segment we go. That's where, under the umbrella of the Caribbean Blue Tourism Initiative, the community of Labrie successfully certifying a new cohort of local entrepreneurs.
15: The Labrie community is securing its position as a flagship destination for sustainable coastal and marine tourism in the Caribbean. The Labrie Development Foundation, the Community Tourism Agency, CTA, and Canary St. Lucia successfully completed the certification of local entrepreneurs under the Caribbean Blue Tourism Initiative. Although the pandemic forestalled the endeavor when it was spearheaded years ago, officials finally got it underway in 2025. The ultimate goal is to ensure the long-term viability of the community's tourism product.
0: This initiative has commenced a process of transforming our product. It has strengthened community-based tourism. Again, I want to refer to the fact that we're speaking a lot to each other. It has provided a framework for embedding sustainability into our product, and is well on the way to positioning ours as a model for community tourism in the region, if not in the Caribbean.
15: Canary officials have pledged their continued support to the ongoing development of Labrie.
1: As we celebrate today, I must remind you, or maybe inform you, that this is not only the end of a project, but another step in a much longer journey. The work of building a thriving, resilient, and sustainable community-based blue tourism destination continues. Labrie has once again demonstrated that innovation, environmental stewardship, and community action goes hand in hand. Canary is therefore proud to continue this journey alongside the Labrie Development Foundation and the wider community.
15: Meanwhile, community tourism agency officials embrace the various spin-off opportunities this program creates for residents and the broader community.
22: We really need to have the community benefiting. We really need to see ourselves as being part of a greater picture. If everybody can benefit, could you imagine how happy the people of Labrie will be? Could you imagine everybody welcoming every visitor who comes to Labrie? And you just want something that is very inclusive. Congratulations to the people of Labrie. Congratulations to the Labrie Development Foundation. I wish you all the best, and the CTA is always here to support and to assist in any way possible. The trends are showing that visitors want to come, they want to connect, they want to live like a local, be like a local, do all things like a local. So Labrie, I think you're poised and you're ready to roll.
15: The Community Tourism Initiative is also receiving strong backing from the Labrie Cooperative Credit Union. Officials noted that residents' mindsets must be transformed to welcome the idea of building generational wealth.
23: The time has come where we need to make a strategic shift. And what we are doing now is trying to move laborers just from borrowers, but investors and wealth creators. Wealth that could be transferred to their children, wealth that can be transferred to their grandchildren. So we are on a roll. I think we are doing some good things. Let us do it together. Come and see us at Labrie Credit Union. We will be more than happy to discuss stuff with you, to provide you with the necessary financing to make your business even more successful than it presently is.
15: Through the Caribbean Blue Tourism Initiative, the Labrie community seeks to foster greater tourist engagement with authentic local experiences. This strategy aims to enhance livelihood opportunities for small and medium-sized enterprises, SMEs, while improving the community's resilience to both climate and economic shocks. Gina Felipe, HTS Newsforce.
7: At the Caribbean Climate Justice Project's World Environment Day activities sought to unite music, visual art, and storytelling to advance public engagement on climate justice issues affecting the Caribbean.
15: Creative works are one of the many avenues used to demonstrate how culture and the arts can help communicate the realities of climate change and encourage dialogue on climate justice. The Caribbean Climate Justice Project used the creative arts to spread its World Environment Day 2026 message with the release of a new animated climate justice music video. It features acclaimed Saint Lucian reggae artist Tosh Weeks, who shared his inspiration behind the video and song.
2: And it comes out of a simple realization that nature is offering us solutions even after we've done all what we've done. The sun still rises, the river still flow, the wind is still blowing. The systems that sustain life on the planet are still offering us a chance to choose a different path. When we talk about climate change, often we talk about politics and economics and science. But climate justice this June asks a deeper question. Who bears the burden of the crisis that we have created? And too often, it's us, the fishermen, the vulnerable community. We see it in stronger storms, changing patterns, coastal erosion. We also see resilience in those communities as well, of people working together.
15: Wick says the song is not a lecture, but merely a reminder that there is still hope to build resilience and mitigate climate shocks.
2: Hope is still available to us in the sun, the wind, the rivers, you know, and we need to choose. Because other than that, there's no hope, you know. My hope is that people will hear the song and recognize that climate justice isn't about left or right or rich or poor. You know, it's not about nation against nation. It's about a collective future with all of us. The earth is giving so much to us. The question is whether we can find the wisdom, courage, and compassion to give something back.
15: The Climate Justice release was produced by Malfini's Film and Animation Studios. The video highlights mankind's involvement in the climate change threat, but also calls on societies to explore newer methods to adapt and rebuild.
4: What really helped us from the beginning was the strength of Taji's lyrics. The words already carried a very clear and powerful message. They gave us a strong foundation to interpret the song visually, especially in showing some of the negative industrial and economic practices that have helped bring the planet to this critical climate moment. Even though our team was small and the production time was limited, Shem Ross and I went through the lyrics several times, both together and individually. We wanted to make sure the imagery we chose was powerful, evocative, and respectful of the message.
15: The video also emphasizes women's roles in climate advocacy.
4: But the song also points to the fact that there is a better way. One of the important creative choices was including the young girl alongside Taji's avatar. For us, she represents the next generation, but also the necessary inclusion of youth and women in the struggle for change. Throughout history, women have been powerful, organized, and deeply committed advocates for positive social change. And that symbolism was important to us. So, throughout the video, we see Taj passing the message on to the next generation, represented by the young girl. We see her becoming part of the advocacy. We also see that advocacy being carried forward by our local climate warriors, helping to lead a unified Caribbean call for climate justice.
15: The project also collaborated with St. Lucian artist Jonathan Gladding for a climate justice painting. Observed on June 5th, World Environment Day 2026 featured the theme Inspired by Nature for Climate for Our Future. It called on societies across the globe to act with greater urgency to build stronger homes, secure land, and utilize smarter planning before disaster strikes.

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2: The historic first ever Schools Panorama Competition, crowning its inaugural champion, Leon Hess Comprehensive Secondary School, Leon Hess, walking away with the top prize following a thrilling musical showdown on Saturday night at the Mindo Phillip Park. The high-stake event, drawing 7 youth steel bands representing 10 different schools across the island of St. Lucia. Weeks of intense rehearsals paying off for Leon Hess Comprehensive as they clinched the prestigious title. Cyrus Simmons Secondary claimed the second place spot, while Corinth Secondary secured third, a joint musical effort from Canary's Primary and Sufa Secondary completing the top four in a stellar showcase of St. Lucia's rich cultural heritage. We'll have more come Tuesday. But in case you missed it, the Pan American Health Organization, PAHO, gathering regional stakeholders to launch a tier-based laboratory system. We got the details in this dispatch.
3: Efforts to enhance disease surveillance, outbreak detection, and response through stronger laboratory systems across the Eastern Caribbean is underway, following the recent stakeholder consultation on establishing tier-based laboratory networks convened by the Pan American Health Organization, PAHO. The consultation, which took place at the Harbor Club Hotel, brought together stakeholders involved in healthcare and laboratory services across the Eastern Caribbean, representatives from sub-regional reference laboratories, and international partners. The consultation was aimed at increasing awareness among stakeholders about the requirements for the development of a framework for tier-based laboratory network aligned with the International Health Regulation, IHR, and Universal Health, UH. PAHO Advisor for Health Systems and Services, Vishwanath Pratap Singh, spoke on the objectives of the stakeholder consultation.
4: One of the key objectives is to have that conversation with them, build some understanding of what are the key tenets of a tier-based laboratory networks, what benefit can be added from them, what is your current capacity, how countries are currently set up for these, and what are some next steps that could be done. The other one is around taking a little step on the side and looking at what is capacity or what advancements have been made in capacity in countries for the international health regulations in alignment with the international health regulations. And then there's also, you know, about sharing experiences. Countries who are at different points in the journey towards strengthening their laboratory networks and setting up tier-based networks, how can other countries learn from or build on those kinds of experiences?
3: Medical Officer of Health, Dr. Glensford Joseph, says this consultation is very timely for St. Lucia as it provides the opportunity to engage with other OECS member states as we work towards the strengthening of laboratory services.
5: This consultation really would give us an opportunity to review our laboratory framework and to identify area of challenges that we can build towards establishing a more robust laboratory system to deliver services, not only at the national reference laboratories and the hospitals, but also as we work towards a tier-based approach as we prepare to roll out laboratory services at the community levels, especially in our polyclinics.
2: 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Here is Joachim Duplessis.
6: Present weather at Uinoro Airport is fair. Present weather at GFL Charles Airport is cloudy. Present temperature at Uinoro Airport is 30 degrees Celsius or 86 degrees Fahrenheit. Wind at Uinoro Airport is blowing from the east at 23 miles per hour or 37 kilometers per hour. Rainfall in the 24-hour period that ended at 8 a.m. today at Uinoro Airport a trace, at GFL Charles Airport a trace. Sunset today at 6:31 p.m., sunrise tomorrow at 5:35 a.m. The marine forecast for seas in a 25-mile or 40-kilometer radius from St. Lucia. Tides for Castries Harbor low at 3:27 p.m., high at 10:07 p.m. Tides for Viewfort Bay low at 4:54 p.m., high at 11:14 p.m. Seas moderate with waves 4 to 6 feet or 1.2 to 1.8 meters. The tropical weather outlook. The Atlantic high pressure system will generate moderate to brisk easterly winds and generally stable conditions around the Lesser Antilles during the next 24 hours. A thin layer of Saharan dust haze will continue to linger around the region for the next couple of days. Two tropical waves located over the central and eastern tropical Atlantic are moving westward near 17 miles per hour or 28 kilometers per hour. A third tropical wave located over the coast of West Africa is moving westward near 6 miles per hour or 9 kilometers per hour. Tropical cyclone formation is not expected over the tropical Atlantic during the next 7 days. Forecast for St. Lucia valid for the next 24 hours. Winds will be blowing from the east near 23 miles per hour or 37 kilometers per hour. The weather, fair, hazy and breezy, becoming cloudy at times with a few showers.
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0: Charles, also known as Tia Net or Neto of Bruceville View Fort, passed away on Saturday the 30th of May 2026. She was 72 years old. Giovanni Darian Kimani Roberts, born on the 22nd of August 1994 of St. Vincent, passed away on the 20th of May 2026. Gemma Emmeline Isidore, also known as Emmeline of Dugamikum, passed away on Thursday the 21st of May 2026. She was 42 years old. Eustace Lloyd Lubrin, also known as Mr. T or Thomas of Denier Rivera, but resided in Brooklyn, New York, passed away on Sunday, May 17th, 2026. Marie Jacoby, also known as C-Bum and Bum of Talvin Babino, passed away on Friday, the 22nd of May, 2026. She was 75 years old. Rebecca Celestine Stanislas, also known as Eufelta, Atta, and Cece, passed away on Thursday the 21st of May 2026. She was 73 years old.
1: Condolences to the family and the friends of the deceased.
2: We come to the end of the HTS News Force for today. As usual, on behalf of the entire news and production teams, my name is Winston Springer Jr. Hey, stand by. Straight Up is next with Claudius Francis.

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